0: Submitted a letter of resignation to the office of the Supreme Leader. The letter states the president and his government have been excluded from major decision-making. Staying in the Middle East, Israeli troops have captured a strategic mountain topped with a crusader-built castle in southern Lebanon. In the deepest incursion of the country in more than 25 years, the military reported on Sunday. And the U.S. and Senegal met in a friendly match in Charlotte. That's leading up to the World Cup. The U.S. won 3-2.
1: We're continuing the run down the right side. Options in the middle. Balogun is one of them. It's Balogun! Balogun gets his goal!
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1: This is Handle on the Law, marginal legal advice where I tell you you have absolutely no case. Here is a case that happened in Los Angeles, actually. And it, one of the rules, at least California and many other states have the same thing. You can pass laws two different ways, statewide laws, two different ways. One, the legislature does it. And number two, you can file a proposition where the voters themselves pass a law without the legislatures being involved. And that's the proposition. Now, for the proposition, you have to get, and it's a formula, but it turns out to be about 600,000 signatures to put the measure on the ballot. And so how do you get 600,000 people? Well, you do a lot of advertising, a lot of scrambling, a lot of people going around, and you buy a lot of signatures. Well, you don't buy the signatures. You pay people to gather the signatures, which is perfectly legal. I don't know if you've been in front of supermarkets. I go to a supermarket all the time, and there's someone out there, and is a signature gatherer. Hey, would you like to sign this? And they do a whole sales pitch. That's perfectly legal. What you can't do is pay homeless people to register to vote. That one is illegal. Brenda Lee Brown Armstrong has pled guilty to one felony count of paying a person to vote, to register to vote. She's looking at 5 years in prison. This is no joke. She worked for 20 years gathering signatures for initiatives, ballot initiatives, and would give people on Skid Row sometimes $3, sometimes a cigarette, sometimes a phone cord in exchange for their signature, help qualify a measure for the ballot. Now, Skid Row, downtown L.A., has the densest concentration of homeless people in the country. So it's like shooting fish in a barrel. And so she got caught, and she is done. And there was an investigation because a video was circulated by James O'Keefe, a guy who has a reputation. He founded Project Veritas, and it shows gathering of votes illegally. He has a bunch of videos that show illegal action. So jail time? Probably not. First offense, but still big, big time felony. All right, let's take some phone calls.
0: Efrain. Hello,
2: yes,
0: Efrain.
2: Hi, Bill.
0: Welcome to Handle on the Law.
2: Oh, thank you. So I, myself and my mother were living in San Bernardino, California. We were renting a place there. And we were living in a house that was, that the land was already, had already been sold, and a quarry was going to be made there.
0: And I'm
2: so
0: sorry,
2: there,
0: what?
2: There's three
0: a quarry?
2: Parties involved.
0: Did you say a quarry was going to be made there?
2: Yeah, it was
0: okay,
2: you know
0: it.
2: Where they take out
0: okay.
2: Like sand and
0: yeah. No, they're starting uh-huh. a quarry. Okay, I got it.
2: Okay, so there was already documents that which my landlord did not disclose that the land was already going to be, you know, the houses were going to be demolished eventually, and that the that there was going to be a quarry there. So when it came down to telling me that I had to vacate, he did not offer any relocation assistance whatsoever, and I informed them about AB 1482 that they require like relocation assistance, and he just said that he consulted expert attorneys and he just had to give me the assistance in order to vacate.
0: Yeah, I'm sorry, you know, I've lost you there for a minute. He consulted attorneys and he said he just has to what?
2: That's what he said. That he
0: no, and he just attorneys. Wait a sec. Uh-huh. I'm just sort of losing track. He said he consulted mm-hmm. attorneys and said what?
2: And that he just had to give me the $60 to vacate, that he did not have to provide
0: oh,
2: any
0: just,
2: relocation.
0: Okay, he just had to give you the 60 days eviction notice. Okay.
2: Uh-huh. Yes.
0: All right, and did you leave?
2: No, I didn't. Because, one, I couldn't afford it because he wanted me to keep on paying him. He did not even want to wait.

0: I kept paying him, but I couldn't afford to move to a new place because he wasn't offering any relocation assistance.
1: Understood. So are you still there?
0: Uh-huh. No.
1: Why are you waiting now?
0: Yeah.
1: What are you doing?
0: I know.
1: What are you doing?
0: Okay, well, he did in the end provide a little bit of assistance, but from what I read of the Ellis Act and California Civil Code 1940.6, he way shortchanged me on the.
1: Yeah, he did. No, there's no question that you were entitled to the full relocation money. There was no issue, and I don't know, it's $3,000, $5,000, whatever it is. Now, can you sue him now? This was near 2 years ago. Yeah, maybe. We'll see how long that statute of limitations goes. But if you're within the statute and you can look that one up, yeah, you sue him for the difference. He owes you the money.
0: Yeah. Well, the statute, there was also harassment involved. Harassment.
1: Now, forget about the harassment. The harassment is going to go no place. Okay. I don't think it's going to go anyplace. I don't think so. But you want to be, you may want to call
0: video,
1: a landlord tenant attorney, but all you're going to be entitled to is that money.
0: Even if I have video of the security guards that helped him pretty much harass me and intimidate us out, that's why we left.
1: Okay. What did they do? What did the security guards do?
0: Well, they wouldn't allow me to go in.
1: They wouldn't allow you to go into your own house?
0: No, because they would stop me. There was an entrance. My house was about 8/10 of a mile away from where my house was, the entrance up to the quarry. And they wouldn't allow me to go in.
1: Is that the
0: and
1: only way you can get into your house?
0: Yes, that was
1: okay,
0: the only way through that entrance.
1: You want to talk to a landlord tenant attorney because this got a little bit more complicated as soon as you said that.
0: Okay.
1: Yeah, you definitely want to talk to a landlord-tenant attorney because not only you're entitled, of course, to the rest of your relocation money per law, per the statute, and the fact that they had a security guard stop you from going into your property, and this is while your tenancy was still going on?
0: Yes, correct.
1: Wow. Okay. Yeah. Landlord-tenant attorney, you got something there. I sort of left that off. And by the way, the guy smashed my head with a baseball bat. Oh, yeah, that has a lot to do with it, too, for sure.
2: 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Everything, I mean everything about you is available out there. 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
7: 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All along.

0: This is Handle on the Law, marginal legal advice where I tell you, you have absolutely no case. Hey, Leslie, welcome to Handle on the Law.
1: Thank you, sir. Bill, I have a disability of COPD and asthma. I live in a single family residence, which is directly behind a man that lives in an HOA development that runs a meat smoker emitting smoke several hours at a time. It infiltrates into my house and exacerbates my COPD. And I have gone to AQMD, police department, fire department. I called the district attorney and he said, well, what do you think we can do for you? And so that wasn't productive. So I've had no luck in getting him to stop making smoke that is aggravating my disability and probably diminishing my lung capacity.
0: Could be.
1: Little
0: All
1: by
0: right.
1: little.
0: Yeah. All right. So you've got an interesting situation because it's his house and his yard. And it's you're allowed to do in your house what you want. As long as you're not unreasonably hurting people. The fact that you have COPD, that's not his problem. I mean, he is allowed to still smoke meat because, you know, for example, what happens if you have an eye situation, right, where somehow you're super sensitive to light and therefore every time you turn your backyard lights on, I get blinded, therefore you can't. I mean, I'm just an example I'm throwing out. All right. So legally, I think you've got an issue. I don't think that any judge is going to order him not to smoke meat in his yard. Now, and of course, the DA won't touch it because it's criminal. What is he doing that's criminal? So let's get practical for a moment. All right. It's your house is directly behind his house, right?
1: Almost directly and one over. Directly
0: okay.
1: behind him, one over.
0: All right. So where does the smoke come from? The corner?
1: He's moved it all the way over to the farthest corner away from my property.
0: Okay.
1: But additionally, he has added a smoke. He's added additional smokestack onto the model smoker he has that juts above a 10-foot retaining wall on my side of the fence. It's 6 feet from the ground up.
0: That
1: on
0: may
1: his
0: be
1: side.
0: And that could be a violation of building and safety. Also, you don't know. That's where you want to go is to building and safety, no place else, as to find out if it's a violation. But let me go back to if he has moved the smoker to the farthest place away from your property, then you've got someone that I believe is willing to compromise or at least willing to help you out. Let me just throw some questions at you. Non-legal questions. Is there a way you can put a big fan and, you know, one of those big, big ones and blow smoke the other way? Would that help?
1: I've thought about that. And we get a prevailing wind down here in this area here that significantly blows the smoke into my surrounding my home.
0: All right. So now let's go in a different direction. When you say he smokes for hours at a time, which is what smoking is about, how often does he do this?
1: He was doing it every day a few months ago.
0: All right. How about now?
1: He last Sunday for 5.5 hours.
0: Okay. That's once a week.
1: Well, most recently once a week. But, Bill, here's the wrinkle. He's got 3 years, I understand, from a statute of limitation for me to bring a private nuisance lawsuit.
0: Yeah, that's not going to fly. I'll tell you right now. Private nuisance says he can't smoke in his property or on his property because Leslie is affected by that. And you go, whoa, wait a minute. I can't put a smoker on my property? How about grilling? Well, no, bothers me too. Not as much as a smoker, but grilling bothers me. I tell you, that's a hard, hard way to go. I mean, I think legally you'd have a problem. I think you've got to figure out some kind of either high tech, low tech, some kind of, you may have to even, every time it happens, not even go in the backyard. You know, you're in your house and you put in some kind of a filtering device in your house that removes smell. I mean, an ozone filter would do that. And they're not, I don't think they're legal in California, but you buy them someplace else. I have ozone filters all over the place, and California's law is really weird and I ignore it. Legally, I think you got a problem. I don't think you're going to be able to stop him from smoking unless it is so excessive and unless there is so much smoke that it like billows and it becomes a nuisance.
1: Well, Bill, I use the analogy. You can ingest a little bit of poison at a time, or you can take a big dose. The small amount will eventually produce symptoms in you.
0: Yeah,
1: a little bit of smoke that goes on for 5, 6 hours, 10 hours.
0: All right, so effectively, all right. So let me ask you this, okay? Let's get practical here. You can smoke for an hour, but you can't smoke the meat for 5 hours, even though it takes 5 hours. So therefore, you're not smoking meat.
1: I'd go along with that if you wanted to do it for 1 hour.
0: No, it's not
1: going to
0: happen because that's not smoking, Leslie. That's not smoking meat.
1: Okay.
0: You need hours to do it. I don't know where you're going to go legally with that.
1: What if I blare loud music that goes from my property?
0: That's
1: where
0: a nuisance.
1: I have my speaker.
0: That's a nuisance. That is a legitimate nuisance that's recognized in the law. That is smoking. You know what? How about this? Because I'm certainly not going to do the research, but you can. And that is either hire a lawyer or a paralegal or a legal researcher and or do it yourself and just go through cases in your county. And you literally just put down smoke produced, smoking meat, property owners, and throw as many of those words up there and start reading some cases. I guarantee you there are cases on that, and see where you stand. Because
1: I've already done that, and the what I'm quoting you, having COPD, I'm injured more than another person who doesn't have COPD.
0: I'm not arguing that, but what do the cases say? If you can prove COPD, the court will grant an injunction saying you cannot smoke. You cannot smoke meat.
1: I have COPD. My doctor said I'm disabled.
0: Okay, but you've said that you've looked at the cases. What do the cases say on point?
1: I would have to actually look up the case.
0: That's exactly what I'm telling you. That's exactly what I'm telling you. Do the research. Look at the cases. See what the courts have said. And if the courts have said, based on your COPD, you can stop someone from smoking meats or doing whatever the hell, then you do it. Then you do it. Otherwise, I don't think there's a case there. But then again, when you know, I'm not my subspecialty is not smoking meat in the backyard law. Okay, we've gotten a couple of cases this morning about personal injury, car accidents, actually. 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
4: Fox News, I'm Carmen Roberts. President Trump told Fox News over the weekend the U.S. is very close to making a good deal with Iran.
5: Slowly but surely, we're getting, I think, what we want. And if we don't get what we want, we're going to end it a different way.
6: President Trump making clear that the military option remains on the table if Iran doesn't sign his deal.
4: Fox's Trey Yingston, Tel Aviv. Protests turned violent again last night in Newark, New Jersey. Tonight, the city is instituting a curfew to help state police get the anti-ICE protests under control. And the U.S. men's soccer team won today's so-called friendly game against Senegal, winning 3-2. The first official game is June 12th in California as the World Cup officially gets underway. 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
7: 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Like President Trump, I'm a businessman, not a politician. I built 92.5 Fox News, giving conservative icons like Rush Limbaugh a platform in Southwest Florida. 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
17: 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Right all along.

0: Welcome back. Handle on the law, marginal legal advice. Carla.
1: Yeah. Oh, hold on a second. Hold on.
0: Okay, I'm waiting.
1: Hold on.
0: Yes.
1: I wasn't sure where you were. Hold on. I got to put you on.
0: Yeah.
1: Where are you?
0: I'm right here.
1: Hold
0: Take on. Me off a speaker.
1: Okay, you're on
0: okay,
1: speaker.
0: Okay, much better. All right, ma'am. What can I do
1: okay.
0: for you?
1: Okay, I have three children. Two are pretty good with money management, but one is absolutely not. And so in my trust, I thought maybe I can be creative.
0: Sure, so that, of course you can.
1: Well, I know I can, but I'm not sure what to do. So that's why I'm calling you.
0: Okay, that's easy to do. All right, so you have one kid who doesn't have any possibility of handling money correctly, and you're fine with the other kid. How big is your trust?
1: He's 50.
0: I'm sorry?
1: You said how old is he?
0: No. How old is how much money do you have in the trust?
1: Total with the house and everything?
0: Yeah.
1: I don't know, $2 million.
0: Okay, so that's pretty healthy. I mean, the first thing you're going to do is go to a trust and estate attorney. That's for starters. That's why I always ask.
1: I already have one.
0: Okay, good.
1: I already have a trust.
0: Okay,
1: yeah, but
0: so, okay,
1: I got
0: and
1: to thinking of, okay, yeah, go ahead.
0: Yeah, you can amend the trust. So let me guess, because I speak a lot faster than you do, and I just jump to all kinds of conclusions. So are you splitting the money among your children equally? When you die, do they get equal shares?
1: Well, yeah, that's what
0: okay.
1: I have now.
0: All right, fair enough. Do you want them to stay having equal shares?
1: No, I don't want him to have an equal share.
0: You want him to have a lesser share than the other two?
1: Right, and I wanted to set up something where...
0: That's easy. I'll tell you that. I'll tell you how to do that in a minute, okay? So you are comfortable at this point setting up the other two. What do you want to do with the house when you die? Are you going to hand it to one of them, or are you going to ask that the house be sold, and that becomes part of the estate, and everybody splits it up? What do you want to do?
1: Well, I'm going to give the house to the two of them.
0: Okay, fair enough. All right, I got it. So now the trust is, and the lawyer will write the trust exactly the way you want the trust written, because it's your trust, Carla. Mm-hmm. So here's a trust. All the money, let's say you have $1 million in cash, and it's all in the trust. I mean, if the lawyer is writing it, believe me, all your assets are owned by the trust, not by you individually. Mm-hmm. So now the trustee of the trust, who's the trustee?
1: My oldest son.
0: Okay, your oldest son then has to distribute the money. And
1: yeah.
0: What the oldest son does is take all the cash and distribute it to the three kids in whatever percentage you want. And for your son that is horrible at money management, you actually either keep the trust alive and have the trustee manage the money for your son. And you can do whatever you want. You can say he gets annual money. He gets the interest on the money. The trustee has complete power, can do anything the trustee wants to do. You can set up all of the rules that you possibly want to. Also, the house that belongs to Carla goes to the two children and not to the son who has a problem with money management. It's exactly the way you want to do it. There is no issue. And it happens all the time with, I have a real problem with my kids because I'm scared to death they're going to blow it because they're going to meet some crazy rapper who wants to make demo records. And so I put the money in a trust, and the trustee is going to give them money annually or actually monthly because I don't want them to have all the money at one time.
1: Mm-hmm.
0: And then what some people do is say you get X number of dollars, and at the age of 25, you get the balance, or at the age of 35, you get the balance. I once had a girlfriend many, many, many years ago whose father had an estate worth about $500,000. She was an only child, and he dies, and literally he didn't trust her. And he left the money to her at the age of 65, or was it 55? 55, because he was afraid she couldn't manage the money. She got all the money at 55. You know what she did? She blew through it in 1 year. He was absolutely right.
1: Anything.
0: So you sit with your attorney, Carla, and you just say, here's what I would like to happen. And you mandate the trustee. You mandate the trustee as to what you want to do and how you want to do it. That's all part of the trust instrument. You're going to be fine. Okay?
1: All right. Thank you so much.
0: You got it. All right. Lee. Hi, Lee. Welcome. Lee, you there?
2: Yeah.
0: Yeah, what can I do for you?
2: Oh, hi. Yeah, I've been with Facebook for 12 years, and I was hacked on my email about 2 months ago, but I was canceled. I received a message saying, you've got 30 days to appeal, and I appealed right away. They had me submit my driver's license, and then I received, you've been canceled, and I can't reach anybody. I can't call anybody. It's just odd, and I use that for my auxiliary business on the side, but I don't post anything political or sexual or anything.
0: All right. You obviously fell through the cracks. First of all, you don't have a right to be on Facebook or demand that you're on Facebook. You can't say you have to put me on Facebook if they say no, whatever violation they think you happened. And that becomes tough. And you can't reach anybody. You made the appeal and they turned down the appeal.
2: Correct. Yeah. I appealed and they just.
0: Well, somebody just said, I don't know. I don't even know where you go on that one. I mean, you know, you're going to hire a lawyer to take him to court.
2: I was hoping just to get a dialogue with somebody.
0: Yeah, no, I understand. Hey. And I don't know. I get it. No, you're doing everything you should be doing. You're saying, hey, I just want to talk to them. Who can I talk to about this appeal? They may not have a system that goes beyond. Here's the appeal and you're done. You're finished. It's a private company. Lee, it's a private company. It's not a governmental institution. So it's not a question if you have an automatic appeal and you know, discrimination. They're allowed to discriminate all day long. As long as they don't discriminate on the basis of race, creed, religion, they don't know what race you are. They don't know what religion you have. They don't know if you're an ethnic minority. You're just Lee. So the discrimination is they're discriminating against Lee for something which we don't know what it is. So you got to figure out a way to get out, figure out another way to bypass Facebook for your business. That's for starters. And then just start. I would just go on the internet and join every chat group you can. You put in the search words, contacting Facebook, doing something about an appeals that's been denied. Believe me, you're not alone. So I would.
2: You know what they want you to do is they send you to these websites where they want $55 to talk to you.
0: Yeah, well, that I don't know. See, that I don't know if that's legit or not. That may be a scam. So that's the other thing you do is you go on all of these chat rooms where there's no money and you find out this has happened to me. This company wants $55. Believe me, if there's a scam out there and you're in the middle of that scam, believe me, don't pay the money and go out there and just do a little bit more research and find out what people have done because you're certainly not alone. So legally,
2: you're the only guy.
0: Yeah, well, you're not the only guy. So legally, I don't know where to go because you don't have a lawsuit. And even if you did have a lawsuit, are you willing to pay the thousands of dollars?
2: No, the tens of thousands of dollars. Years of photos and friends who have passed away on there, and I just want to have it back.
0: Well, hold on a minute. You didn't back it up? You don't have a backup of everything? I'm sorry?
2: No. It was backed up in Facebook. I've just never had any reason to doubt Facebook.
0: Yeah, well, everybody, you back up everything. You have some kind of backup for everything you've ever done. But anyway, just you have to do the research on that one. There's not much you can do. I want to mention a word or two about your privacy online. You have none. Everything is available about you. Your home address, where you work, where you bank, where you buy, what you buy. 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

0: This is Handle on the Law, Marginal Legal Advice.
1: All right, is that I or Eve?
2: I.
1: Oh, that's kind of interesting. What kind of name is that, I? I've never heard that.
2: Moldovan.
1: Okay, that's the first time I've ever gotten a Moldovan phone call also. Interesting country, Moldova. Very, very interesting country, yes. Moldova. Okay, what can I do for you?
2: In the lockbox that's located in the lobby of my apartment building, there's a key that's universal to all of the apartments in a building.
1: Whoa!
2: And several tenants that I know the combination to the lockbox. My question is my landlord violating any laws?
1: Well, no, I don't think there's a law that's being violated. I think there may be liability there in case anybody breaks in or uses a lock to come into your property. Why would a landlord leave a lock in a lockbox that opens up every apartment or every unit?
2: Well, that's the kind of landlord I have.
1: What I would do is do this. I would, in writing, tell him that that's not going to work because he's giving access to everybody and anybody to enter your apartment. Is it an apartment?
2: Yes.
1: Okay, entering your apartment. Push comes to shove, you just change your locks out. And I would sue him in small court.
2: Am I allowed to do that?
1: No, theoretically you're not. But here, what's he going
2: to
1: do? He's going to say, I need a key and I'm going to make that available to everybody in the world who has access to a lockbox. By the way, how are the other tenants access to the lockbox? The lockbox is usually available only to people that are real estate agents.
2: Well, the manager is giving out this information to.
1: Okay, he doesn't. The manager does not have the right. It's not a question of legal or illegal. He doesn't have the right to give out your key to everybody and anybody. I mean, your key is your key, and so no.
2: I agree.
1: Yeah. So what I would do is in writing tell him you can't do that. You cannot give access to my apartment to anybody that can walk in the door. And change that process immediately. And if you don't, I'm going to get my own key. I am going to arrange for a locksmith to come in, and I'm not going to give you a copy. I can't because you give me no security.
2: Does it violate any kind of landlord?
1: I don't think so.
2: Renter?
1: No, it might. Yeah, I mean, it might. Oh. There may be some code, and I think there might be that you have to give. That's usually in the lease, though, where the landlord has to have a copy of your key to get in there. Because what if there's a fire? What if there is a plumbing issue where it's flooding out the units below? The landlord has the right to go in there for, number one, emergency purposes, and number two, for inspection with 24-hour warning or 24-hour what do they call that? Where's the word I'm looking for?
2: Notice.
1: Thank you. You should be doing this show. 24-hour notice, and that's to rent. That's to rent a place or do an inspection, but not hand it out. So you can't do it. Except look at your defense. You know, for example, the landlord doesn't have the right to open up your apartment just because someone wants to see it. Is that legal? Well, it's not illegal, but. You have a right to stop that. You have defenses. So I think you're okay on this one. Let him know in writing. Let him know in writing. Let him know. You can't do that. You can't let people come into my apartment. Okay?
2: Do I have to document this?
1: Yes. Document everything. Yes. You document everything. Everything. Every conversation.
2: Taking pictures of the lockbox.
1: Yeah. You take it all. You take pictures. You do everything. Everything you can. And because you may end up, in some kind of litigation on this one. And someone comes in, for example, and steals you blind because the key's out there. You're suing the landlord, and the landlord's going, "It's not my fault." And you go, "Here it is. Here's all the evidence." Yes, everything is in writing. Everything is photographed. Neon, hello, Neon. Welcome.
3: Hi. Yes. Thank you. Listen, I have a problem. Okay. One of my sister wants to sell the house, and the other one lives in the house for 4 years. So how do I So I want to use home title lock. So what do? They block the traffic?
1: No, that's that has nothing to do with it. You don't need that at all. What you have
3: to do?
1: Who's ever selling the house to whoever, you simply transfer the property. There should be title insurance, which has nothing to do with those companies. Because how much money do they, want to take care of the titles?
3: Oh, this is cheap. Monthly is like $20 monthly.
1: No, that's an insurance policy, and you know that's not transferring homes. It's a whole different thing.
3: What do they do? They warn you. They warn you when somebody wanna.
1: But you don't have a problem. You want to sell the house or transferring it. No one is attacking the house. Has anybody attacked the house? Is anybody going after your house? Has anybody made a claim against your house?
3: Okay, maybe I didn't explain myself. One of my sister wants to sell it.
1: Right.
3: Another one that lives here for 40 years doesn't want to sell it now. So, you know, is she the one that want to sell it? Going to be successful to sell it without the permission of the other?
1: Wait a sec. The person that owns the property can sell it. And you're telling me the person that's going to buy the property doesn't want to buy the property? I'm really confused here, Neon.
3: Okay, let me start all over. Okay. My mother passed away, and one of the sisters...
1: I don't care who passed away. Who owns the home? Who owns the home right now, Neon?
3: Nobody.
1: Nobody owns the home.
3: Well, somebody has the one that take care of when somebody dies.
1: Okay, you're talking. Did you open probate? Is there a lawyer involved?
3: I think you already went through. Probate.
1: Okay, there's a lawyer. Okay, so during probate, the property transfers to the new owner. Who owns the house now, Neon?
3: Five people.
1: Okay, you have five people that own the house. Okay, fair enough. So they're on title. Now, do all five of them want to sell the house?
3: I know that at least two don't.
1: Okay, so at least two want to sell the house. So what's your question?
3: No, don't. Oh, yeah, at least two want to sell.
1: Okay, so what's your question, Neon?
3: My question is what to do to block it.
1: You can't block it. If two of them, they have to go to court to force the sale. They have to go to court to force the sale. Forget about this company that pays $20. That has nothing to do with this.
3: Okay.
1: This is all about the people that want to sell the house being stopped by the people that don't want to sell the house, and everybody is an owner. And the only thing that's going to happen is the people that want to, that don't want the house to be sold don't have to worry about it because they're not going to sign anything ever. And they have to be a signature. They have to sign and say, yes, you can sell the house. So now you have three people that want to sell the house. They can't sell the house. So what they have to do is now, it's a court order. So they need a lawyer to go in and the court will say, you can sell the house. They need a lawyer. It's that simple. I think I got it. Maybe I didn't. I have no idea.
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7: A curfew tonight. I'm Carmen Roberts, Fox News. The city of Newark, New Jersey is stepping up measures to deal with violent protest at an ICE detention center. Fox's Steve Harrigan reports from the scene.
8: We've seen a week, really, of steady violence at night, usually after dark. We see preparations once again in effect for a possible fight between police and protesters, so it still looks cloudy. As far as the security here goes, in front of this detention center, it is being controlled now by Newark police, not ICE agents. That's something the governor made clear just a short time ago. And we did see violence overnight. Once again, protesters refusing to disperse. They were hit with tear gas and stun grenades. They were lobbing things at some of the police officers as well. So there was some heavy violence overnight. Several people arrested.
7: Governor Mikey Sherrill claims out-of-state groups are inflaming the tensions. Iran's president has reportedly asked to resign. Reports say that Masoud Pezeshkian told the Supreme Leader's office he has been shut out from major decision-making. Meantime, President Trump is pushing for changes to the proposed deal with Iran.
9: The New York Times and Axios report that President Trump sent tougher terms to Iran for a peace deal in an effort to exert pressure and to speed up the process. But it's unclear what changes were made to the potential agreement. This as the Strait of Hormuz remains closed to ship traffic and the U.S. continues its blockade.
7: Fox Business's Max Gordon in Tel Aviv. A United Airlines flight to Spain had to turn around mid-flight and return to Newark yesterday after a Bluetooth device's name sparked a security scare. It happened after a teenager reportedly renamed his Fitbit Bomb, and that triggered a scare when the name appeared on the onboard Bluetooth devices. The plane returned safely to Newark, where passengers evacuated and security teams swept the plane, and the flight later resumed. 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
2: This is Handle on the Law, marginal legal advice where I tell you, you have absolutely no case. There are neo-Nazi groups all over the place. There's a leader of an Eastern European neo-Nazi group was sentenced to 15 years in federal prison. And this is not unusual because we now have crazy times. And what he did is, well, he was accused of and convicted for soliciting violent attacks against the Jewish community and members of minority groups. Okay. Straight out, you got a hate crime, and that's why he got so long. His name, Michael Chikivishly. He's 22 years old. He's known as Commander Butcher, and he pleaded guilty to soliciting hate crimes and distributing instructions to make bombs and ricin. And here is this is what makes this story so interesting, is he had a scheme to distribute poison candy to children during the Jewish holidays. Yep. What is it? Halloween, when you hand out poison candy. And now this one really got the judge. Appeared in green prison garb. He fought back tears, actually, as his sentence was handed down. I don't know why he would do that, because he's such a cockroach. And federal prosecutors described him as the leader of an extremist group called the Maniac Murder Cult, promoting racially motivated violence based in Russia and Ukraine. And what they do is they pitch neo-Nazi ideology. Members in the U.S. and around the world, and as you can imagine, because of the craziness going on, it is growing. And the prosecutor said he used messaging platforms like Telegram to solicit attacks and circulated a manifesto titled Haters Handbook, encouraging followers to commit school shootings and terrorist attacks. U.S. Attorney Joseph Nocella, in a statement at his sentencing, said the defendant is a hate-mongering menace who intended to hurt and kill children in the Jewish community and other minority communities in New York. And why New York? Because New York has the biggest population of Jewish folks outside of Israel, millions. And this one I've never heard of. I've heard of the attacks, certainly against Jewish, against synagogues, against businesses, against community centers, which are Jewish. Never heard of a scheme to distribute poison candy to children. That's a new one. All right, let's take some phone calls.
0: Dave, hello, Dave. Welcome to Handle on the Law.
3: Yes, about a year and a half ago, I advertised an investment condo that I own for rent. I had a couple dozen people look at it. I had a handful, like five people, fill out an application on the platform. And I chose someone and rented it out. A month later, I got a complaint from the California Civil Rights Department saying that I hadn't rented to one of the applicants because of his emotional support animal. Now, that guy who had filled out an application had said he had a dog. I communicated with him on the site, unfortunately, because it's all written down. I asked him how much the dog weighed. He said 50 pounds. I said that's over the limit of the building. And then he said it's emotional support animal. Those don't apply, the weight limits. And then I just never wrote anything back to him because I thought,
0: okay,
3: I've got a dozen other people here
0: who want
3: the unit. I'm going to go with a, you know, I'll choose someone else. Because I didn't want to investigate if what he was saying was true or whatever.
0: Sure.
3: I wasn't even sure he wanted it at that point.
0: Yeah.
3: Well, then over the last year and a half, I've gotten a ton of calls and emails from the California Civil Rights Department saying that Oh, before that, they had me mail in a whole proof. You know, I sent in a couple of dozen documents showing these are other people that applied.
4: Right.
3: I chose someone else. It wasn't because of the dog.
4: Okay, what are so they keep
3: that,
4: on harassing. What do they want? What are they asking for?
3: They had received that, I thought.
4: What are they asking
3: basically
4: for?
3: Basically, they asked me for $25,000.
4: Oh, you say
3: phone,
4: no, thank you. You say no.
3: Was,
4: no, you say no. You're gonna get
3: well,
4: a hearing.
3: They're suing me now, though.

0: California Civil Rights Department is suing you. I have 30 days to respond.
1: Yeah, you've got to respond.
0: Said, you might want to get a lawyer right away.
1: I would.
0: Which I thought was kind of a
1: funny thing to say. Unfortunately, you do. And they've got to prove that you didn't rent to this guy because he had a support animal. That was the decision for you not to rent to him. Otherwise, you would have rented to him. And they have to prove that. They can't just simply say, one of 50 people that applied and you chose someone else, and you chose someone else because you would have rented to him. They've got to establish that. And so you simply have to go to that hearing. I assume it's a court case. They sued you in superior court, or is it an administrative hearing?
0: Yes. Yes, it's a court case.
1: Yeah, you have to
0: defend yourself.
1: It's weird,
0: though. They have to apply in writing within 30
1: days. Yeah, you do.
0: Days,
1: no. You have to answer the complaint. Oh, no, you can't ignore this one. Yeah, you need a lawyer on this.
0: Okay, so is it your website? What's the best
1: way to that won't help you. My website won't help you on this one. Nope. You've got to get a
0: Where do you think the best place to go to find a competent but not very expensive lawyer is?
1: Well, it's probably going to be a couple thousand. It's going to be a few thousand dollars probably, unless the lawyer is able
0: to. Not a big deal. I don't mind a few thousand.
1: Okay, then you're not going to get more than that. I can't imagine you'd lose on this one. I can't imagine that's the case. If you have multiple people and you choose someone, effectively what they're saying is if there's someone with a support dog, you must choose that person over everybody else. And that is impossible. They're not going to have you do. You want a landlord-tenant attorney. Okay?
0: Landlord-tenant attorney.
1: Landlord-tenant attorney. That's where you want to go.
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0: Welcome back. And it's Handle on the Law, Marginal Legal Advice. Saya, or is that right? Did I pronounce that one correctly? Sayla?
1: Yeah, that's right.
0: Oh, it's a Sayla is a guy.
1: Sayla is a guy. That's right.
0: Oh, okay. That's interesting. Never heard that name before. All right, Sayla, what's the background of that name?
1: It is Hebrew. It's from the Bible. It's all.
0: Ah, okay. And signifying what?
1: Signifying, well, it's also a musical direction meaning pause, and it's probably used that way too. In the
0: Bible. That is cool. That is cool. Not too many people. My mother had a Hebrew name. Her name was Nahama after one of the prophets in the Bible. And there just aren't that many that do that. That's cool. All right, Sayla, what can I do for you?
1: Okay.
0: That's it? We've gone through names. Did you cut out? Sayla, you there? Sayla?
1: Yeah, can you hear me?
0: Yeah, now I can. Yeah, I love these cell phones. They drive me completely crazy. All right, go
1: me
0: for
1: too.
0: It.
1: Okay, so basically about 4 years ago, my mother, or my grandmother, she signed away her life, basically, unknowingly. She thought she was getting help with yard work, which they did do, but she actually signed away everything because the lady has now power of attorney over my grandmother and fiduciary responsibility. And my grandma is 83. She does have some cognitive impairment, but I think it's normal for her age. But they're trying to say that she does not have the capacity, mental capacity, to revoke the power of attorney.
0: Oh, but anybody, she may not. She may not, Sayla, but this is your grandmother, the person who has the power of attorney. What relationship does that person have to your grandma?
1: They just own a company, and in my opinion, this is all they do is prey on older people.
0: Yeah, well, okay, but what relationship do they have?
1: Nothing.
0: Okay, you've got to go in, Sayla, you've got to go in, and what I would do is get a conservatorship. That's the easiest thing. You get a conservatorship over your grandma, and you control everything. And you're the grandson, so you've got some pretty good standing. And especially if part of the argument you're using in front of a judge for the conservatorship is the history of this other company, if you can find it. And what the hell is a company having the power of attorney or someone involved with a company? That doesn't make any sense.
1: Well, this is what they do. I looked it up.
0: That's even better. That's even better. Get your butt into a conservatorship. And here's my question. Does grandma have money?
1: Yeah, but they won't even tell me how much because
0: it doesn't matter. Once you get the conservatorship and you walk in, once you get a conservatorship, you walk in, you serve them with it and you say, you got to tell me how much money. If they refuse, they are in real violation, because then if they take any money out, they've stolen the money. It's straight out theft. And then you can pay yourself back once you have the conservatorship out as grandma's money to pay the attorney. You're going to have to just front it with the attorney. Can you afford a few $1,000? Basically, loaning.
1: I tried to talk to an attorney already, and over the phone, he told me I had already explained too much, and he can't represent me and my grandma both. And he said that I have to call a different attorney to represent my grandma without speaking to me.
0: That's probably true, but I don't understand why your grandma needs an attorney. I don't get that. But get an attorney that's willing to what you're representing is effectively the estate. And you're going in, and on behalf of your grandmother, this is for her, not for you. So you are suing to be the conservatorship of her estate. You need a trust and estate lawyer is what you need, Sayla, and you need it pretty quickly.
1: Okay.
0: And explain what's going on, because if these guys are cleaning the place out, there'll be a lawsuit. There may even be a criminal action. I would go to the DA, and see if there's anything going with the district attorney to open up an investigation. I mean, there's a lot of avenues you can do. I would do all of them. And at the same time, do them very quickly and do it with a trusted estate lawyer.
1: A trusted estate lawyer.
0: Trust and estate. Two different things. There's a trust, and then there's a estate. That's what the field is described at. Trust and estate lawyers. All right. Good luck. You'll be able to pull it off, especially the way you describe it. And you want to do it really quickly. Maria. Hello, Maria. Welcome.
2: Thank you. Hi, Bill. I have a problem with the HOA. The board has changed since 2 years ago. But
0: all right. What has changed from 2 years ago? Hang on. What has changed from 2 years ago?
2: Oh, board directors.
0: The board. Wait a sec. Okay. The board director of who? Of what?
2: Homeowners
0: Association. Oh, Homeowners Association. A board director has changed. Okay. Now let's move on. Okay.
2: At that time, I got approval of the exterior paint. And now, after 2 years, which the HOA board has changed, they're saying you have done it 2 years ago. Wrong, was not allowed, or is not allowed. And I said, it has 60 days at that time for them to approve it, and they approved it. Now, after 2 years, you can come back to me and say, the caller is not the caller.
0: Right, you're right. That's right. They can't come back to you. They cannot say, even though we approved it 2 years ago, by the way, we is the board. Just because the board has changed people, that doesn't matter. It's still the board. And if they're saying we now have changed it, you now have to have a different color. You go, too bad. Let me ask you this, Maria. Is this an exterior wall? Is this an outside wall?
2: Yes.
0: You're not responsible for it anyway. That's the homeowners. What do they want you to do? Repaint the wall?
2: Yes, they want to. Yes.
0: What part of the wall do they part you repaint? Because I'm assuming it's a continuous wall that has several units attached to it, right?
2: No. The thing is, this is a hometown, actually.
0: I'm sorry. And I don't know what a hometown is.
2: Yeah, it looks like single family.
0: Oh, okay. Got it. All right. Yeah. All right. Yeah. I understand. They don't. The answer is no. You just say no, Maria.
2: Well, the thing is, they are insisting.
0: I don't care. Let them have a hearing. Let them have a hearing. You do exactly what you said, saying, hey, the board approved it 2 years ago. I'm not changing it.
2: I did. Now they're saying, you have certain time to correct that.
0: You say no. You say no.
2: If they penalize, what should I do?
0: Depends on how far that penalty goes. If they lien the property, if they attach that as part of the dues, you may have to fight them.
2: Right.
0: And you don't want an attorney. Maria, you don't want an attorney now. It's too early. See what they do. Uh-huh. Where are you from, by the way?
2: We are in California.
0: Thank you. You sound, that's a California accent that you have. Where are you from?
2: Yeah.
0: Originally?
2: Yeah, Turkey.
0: Turkey. Okay. Love Turkey, by the way. Istanbul, one of the greatest, greatest cities on the planet. Anyway, you have to wait until they do something. And if they talk to their lawyer, I think their lawyer is going to say, that's just too bad. That's the way it goes.
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4: 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Right all along.
6: I'm Jim Ausman. Here's what's happening. Democratic Senate candidate Graham Plattner has another controversy that's raising eyebrows. Plattner sent racy texts to women other than his wife. Republican Jonathan Bush, candidate for governor in Maine, says Plattner has more problems than that.
7: Scumbag or no, he's a socialist. He wants to bring the American dream to its knees and replace it with socialism.
6: Meantime, New Jersey Senator Cory Booker is calling the DOJ's anti-weaponization fund a slush fund.
8: This is ridiculous that a president should be able to appropriate money to himself, Congress's job, and then give it out to people who beat police officers on January 6th.
6: Booker on ABC, the fund has faced backlash from both parties. 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

0: Welcome back. Handle on the Law. Bill Handel here. Marginal legal advice.
1: Shelby. Hello, Shelby. Welcome to Handle on the Law.
2: Well, thank you. I'm calling about a recent flight I took about a week and a half ago. And I bought first-class tickets as a gift for my son and daughter-in-law so the three of us could go on a cruise in New York. No problems getting there. On the way back, we had to transfer to Chicago. That was about a two-hour flight. And there's one issue. I had checked to see if we were able to use a certain club they have or a lounge they have. They said, yes, if you're buying first-class tickets, you can wait in the lounges they specially have. So we did that in L.A., no problem. We did it in New York. But when we got to New York, they wouldn't let us in the lounge.
1: Yeah.
2: We had to pay a day fee, even though we had first-class tickets, which is not what we were told and what I've experienced with that airline before. So that was $160. So we had the two-hour flight to Chicago, went on time, and we got there, and we had about 20 minutes or so to get on board. No time to go get something to eat. I had pre-ordered three vegan meals. I have severe allergy problems, and I'm 82 on quite a bit of medication. And I had ordered these vegan meals to ensure that we're all vegan. And so when they came, when we were waiting for the flight to take off in Chicago, the catering truck came up. I was in the fourth row so I could see and hear everything. The gal from the catering truck said, here are your meals. It was a little late getting there, which is okay. That's not too big a deal. And the flight attendant wanted to take off before the meals got there. And she said, oh, we don't need to wait. We can give them, we'll just get some food baskets. And the other flight attendant said, well, the captain wants to feed them because it's a long flight. Chicago to New York to L.A. is about 4 or 5 hours.
0: Yeah,
2: I guess.
0: This is going longer than the flight, Shelby. So, you know, speed it up a little bit.
2: Okay. So basically, the bottom line is that our specially ordered meals did not come. The person delivering the meal said, "Do you want me to give them a gift, a snack basket?" She said, "No, I don't care. Just." You know,
1: okay, I got it. So you didn't get all right. So you
2: didn't
1: get the vegan.
2: We didn't get our meals.
1: All right, you didn't get your vegan meal. Okay, you didn't get your vegan meal, and
2: you didn't get anything.
1: All right. So what's your question?
2: When I got off the plane, I collapsed.
1: You collapsed.
2: Yeah.
1: Whoa. Okay.
2: I had no food all day.
1: Ah, and by the way, let me ask you this. You look at the meals. Was there anything that you could eat? Bread, salad. Dessert?
2: They later, after I had taken my medication, because she didn't tell us you could have any rolls. So after
1: did you ask for them? Did you say I need something?
2: I finally did, but
1: and they gave it to you. And did they give it to you?
2: They did give it to me.
1: All right,
2: they did give me a roll.
1: Okay.
2: But I couldn't eat it because I didn't know what was in it. It wasn't vegan.
1: You didn't know if there was meat, so you couldn't eat it. Okay.
2: Yeah.
1: So what's your question, Shelby?
2: Yeah.
1: What's your question?
2: So do I have any recourse? Number one, we weren't allowed access without paying to the lounge.
1: Yeah. How much do you think it's worth, Shelby? How much you think that's worth? You're in front of a jury. How much do you give for that?
2: Well, I just like the difference between first class and coach would be fine. But,
1: well, you know, but wait a sec. You want the difference between first class and coach. So you want that difference.
2: At a minimum.
1: Want the reverse. All right. And it was their fault that you didn't ask for the role.
2: No, I did ask for the role.
1: And they gave it to you later on, you said, but not initially.
2: Yes.
1: All right. So
2: you
1: could have asked for the role right there at the beginning of the flight.
2: I didn't know they had them. She said, we don't have any. I said, do you have anything else? And she said, no. So I went ahead and took my medication.
1: Yeah,
2: on it,
1: yeah. Well, you can ask for it. And you know what you're going to get? Zero. They're not going to give you a dime. It's just things happen. That's the way it goes. And if you are that critical where you need some kind of food and you know what? Let me ask you a question about vegan. What happens if you do have something that's not vegan? Do you collapse? Do you have a do you have an allergic reaction that's life threatening, for example?
2: A severe allergic reaction that could cause me to dehydrate.
1: Okay. Hold on a minute. All meat causes and dairy causes you to dehydrate.
2: Dairy, not meat.
1: Okay, so all meat causes you to dehydrate.
2: No, anything with dairy, but I didn't know what the ingredients were in these other meals.
1: You ask. And by the way, you pull, if there's a salad there, if there's a roll, if there is, can you pull meat out of a dessert? Can you pull dairy out? Can you see, Shelby, you're making no sense. You're making no sense at all. You have nothing there. Not, you know what they're going to say? They're going to say, get a life. And unfortunately, you don't have a defense to that because clearly, if that's your legal issue, I don't know. I mean, I've been on planes before where they ran out of food. God, I'm really hungry. I've been with diabetic people. I got to have something. So they scrounge around and they get it. Or the flight attendant, if you're going to say, I need something, otherwise I'm going to collapse right now. The flight attendant is going to go saying, hey, does anybody have a snack? Does anybody have something? Does anybody have nuts? So none of that makes sense. Nothing. I'm surprised she didn't ask for $1 million. See, that's what I was going to ask. How much do you think it's worth? $1 million. That makes sense. Michael. Hello, Michael.
3: Hi, Bill. I bought a used car from a small dealership about 3 weeks ago up north, Northern California. They shipped it down to me about a week later, and I drove it for less than 50 miles, and the timing chain broke or whatever, and the engine seized up. And while I didn't get a warranty, I'm just curious, is there any...
1: There might be. Michael, how much did you pay for the car?
3: I paid about $26,000.
1: Okay, and how much? And if you were to repair it right now to bring it back to where it should have been when you drove it off or when you first started driving it, how much is that going to cost you?
3: Well, the first mechanic that I've taken it to is quoting me about $9,000.
1: Okay. And so you're within the small claims world. That's good news. I would straight out sue them. Now, they're going to say, we sold it to you as is. We didn't give you any warranty. But, Michael, there is something called an implied warranty.
3: Mm-hmm.
1: Okay. Not written down, but just implied. And here is the premise, which is why I think you have a good case, is, hey, I understand that you didn't give me a warranty, but you delivering me a car that I paid $26,000 for and I drive it for 40 miles and it breaks down? Come on.
3: Yeah.
1: And if I'm the judge, I am going to say, what's going on? You know, didn't you, what you should have done, Michael, is obviously have a mechanic go through it. That's just you being nuts, which I'm assuming you didn't do. But
3: no, I didn't.
1: Yeah, I know. I did drive
3: the car and I took off fast, you know, and it performed.
1: Obviously something was wrong with it. I mean, obviously something was wrong with it, except if they say, that when you accelerated, something broke, of which we, had no idea, that would happen. I mean, there are some defenses to that, but I'd go at it. I would sue them for the $9,000 and see what happens. And that's a wobbler. If I were a small claims judge, would I give it to you? Yeah, maybe.
0: Protecting your privacy. Well, there's really no such thing as privacy online. 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
13: 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Like knowing a storm's coming just because your back's getting achy again.

0: This is Handle on the Law, Marginal Legal Advice. Joanne, welcome to Handle on the Law.
1: Okay. We're homeowners of a condo, 47 years, $8 membership. We had extreme water damage. It came, it's 47 years old. The water penetrated the stucco, went through the disintegrated tar paper, got the walls wet, floors wet, etc. We took out the, we made accommodations for the renters and went to get it fixed. It happened again. So we ripped off the walls, took out the carpet on one wall, which is living room, dining room, kitchen, and a bedroom. So we told the homeowners association, you need to fix the outside before we're going to put it back because it will continue to happen.
0: Okay, is this, hang on a second. Hold on a second, Joanne. Is
1: sure.
0: this a common wall? Is this something that is not
1: no.
0: inside your unit?
1: Outside wall.
0: Outside wall, and that's considered a common wall, all right? It's under the auspices, the jurisdiction
1: okay.
0: of the homeowner association. Is that correct?
1: Correct.
0: Okay.
1: And we had the association meeting team come in and look at it with
0: all right,
1: a contractor.
0: All right, I got it.
1: He agreed. We don't want to put everything back in until the stucco's removed, new tar paper's put on.
0: Right.
1: Because when
0: okay.
1: you're standing inside, you can see daylight.
0: All right, so what's your question, Joanne?
1: Okay, they're refusing to do it.
0: All right.
1: And so we're going to put our track record together of papers and we were thinking of getting an attorney, but after
0: well,
1: hearing
0: I don't know if you need one.
1: Morning,
0: I don't know. Now you,
1: we just
0: you know,
1: go to small claims court.
0: Yeah, because is it going to cost you less than $10,000 to do what has to be done?
1: If they will pay 10, we will gladly pay the rest.
0: Why would you pay the rest if it's if the issue comes out of a common wall? That's the HOA is responsible for paying. Why would you suck up any of it?
1: Well, because we want to get it back. We want to get a renter in there.
0: All right.
1: We have
0: then,
1: it on the market.
0: Okay. Then what you do is, yes, at this point, I would get I think I would get an attorney because you're talking about the cost of doing this that they're refusing, the opportunity lost in terms of a renter, and how much does the place rent for?
1: $1,800 a month.
0: Okay. So you're losing $1,800 a month. That's part of your damages. And you have no choice if they're not willing to do it. And what is their reason for not doing it?
1: I don't know, because when we had the experts stand there and tell them, they're all standing in a group looking through the light in the wall. And the one woman said on the board, she said, what is the homeowners responsible for? And the professional said, everything from the stud out. And she
0: okay,
1: said,
0: by
1: the
0: way, the professional has no idea what the homeowner association is responsible for. That's a professional with the building,
1: what?
0: Not someone who is. That's a legal determination as to who is responsible and who isn't. It's a contract issue. And that's a question of
1: okay.
0: looking at the CCRs. That's a question of looking at who would be responsible and probably the homeowners association. So, I would find out. I'd contact every member of the HOA and go, what is your reason for saying no? And if it turns out that they're just saying no for no reason, yeah, especially if you're talking $20,000. And I would sue them not only for that, I would also sue them for attorney's fees on this also, because you got bad faith issues.
1: Okay.
0: Yeah, and there are attorneys that specialize in condo associations, Joanne.
1: There's I was going to ask you, what type of attorney should we
0: Yeah, someone who specializes in condos. There's a whole subspecialty of lawyers who deal with condos and homeowner association. I mean, it's that common.
1: Do you have any in your group?
0: I don't. I don't think we have any in our group. You can call,
1: okay.
0: you know, go to handleonthelaw.com and see. I don't know if we do or not.
1: And
0: right.
1: the condo is in Morro Bay, California.
0: Would yeah, it doesn't matter. That doesn't matter.
1: That
0: doesn't matter. Doesn't matter. You can have a lawyer any place, anywhere in California.
1: Okay.
0: You're going to be fine. Good luck to you. You know, holes. Oh, and you can rent the place
1: yeah.
0: out and, you know, holes in the wall. Okay, you're going to have to get a little bit of a discount. But you could also say, you know, during the spring, you don't have to run your air conditioning or heat because we have holes. And it's really great temperatures out there. Charlie. Hello, Charlie.
2: Hi, thank you. Thank you, Bill, for taking my call. I live in Santa Monica, and I have a home down in Santa Ana, and I plan on moving into my house. My tenant's been there for over 40 years, and she's done damage to the inside of my house. Number one, she painted my kitchen cabinets without my permission. Number two, she's on the stove there. She's taken out one of my heaters, one of the gas burners, and put in those heating coils. Number three, she in the master bedroom there, in the shower, in the bathroom there, she's taken out my my glass shower door I had over there and put in shower curtains. Asked her what happened.
0: She's done a bunch. So she's done a bunch of stuff to the house without your permission.
2: Yeah, in shower curtains. She's rekeyed the house without my permission.
0: And never gave you a key?
2: No. She sold my lawnmower and kept the money.
0: All right. So what's your question, Charlie?
2: I want to get her out.
0: Yeah. Evict her for doing that.
2: Yeah. Okay.
0: Just evict her for that reason alone, that she has altered the property without your permission.
2: Also, can I hit her with a court order? Because I know darn good and well she's going to fight and scream and
0: Once you have the eviction is a court order. In other words, you're going to go to court. She's going to say no, probably. And I'm assuming she's going to go to one of these organizations that help elderly people. You've got it.
2: Yeah.
0: And she is going to say, I had the permission. There's nothing in writing. You're going to go, of course not. And there'll be a decision. You'll win that one. And the order will be for her to leave, and whatever damages there are that you can prove and go, here's what it's going to cost for me to bring the cabinets back. Here's what it's going to cost for me to replace that stove burner. Here's what it's cost for me to put in shower door again. And here's a list of my damages. Here's what it's going to cost. And that's part of the eviction process. You need an eviction attorney, but you're going to get her out, Charlie.
2: Okay.
0: Yeah, you're going to be fine. 40 years, a long time. So is she paying market rent?
2: Yeah, well, she's only paying $500 a month.
0: It's not market rent, Charlie.
2: Yeah.
0: How much is the property? How much, when she gets out and you re-rent it, how much is that going to be?
2: Probably about, I can probably get $2,000 for it.
0: Okay,
2: but
0: she's going to argue. She's going to argue that you're throwing her out just to get market rates, market rent, and you're throwing her out because I'm telling you what her argument's going to be, Charlie.
2: Okay.
0: This is why you're going to need a landlord-tenant attorney. You're going to need an attorney who specializes in evictions. And that's a whole subspecialty of law that's landlord-tenant attorneys. You get to find one. And there's plenty out there. Plenty.
2: Okay.
0: All right. Okay. 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
13: 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Right all along.
14: The president says he'll wait it out for now. Fox News, I'm Jim Ausman. Here's what's happening. President Trump wants to strengthen the terms of the proposed deal to end the war with Iran, telling Fox, he's not in any rush. Fox's Max Gordon from Tel Aviv.
15: President Trump met with top aides in the Situation Room on Friday. That meeting reportedly took about 2 hours, but at the end of it, no deal was announced. The New York Times and Axios report that President Trump sent tougher terms to Iran for a peace deal in an effort to exert pressure and to speed up the process, but it's unclear what changes were made to the potential agreement. This as the Strait of Hormuz remains closed to ship traffic and the U.S. continues its blockade. And with a focus on the Middle East, President Trump has expanded the role of the U.S. ambassador to Turkey, Tom Barak, making him special envoy to both Iraq and Syria.
14: Iran's parliament speaker wrote in a post on X he doesn't trust America, quote, "We do not gain concessions through talks, but through missiles," unquote. President Trump says he isn't afraid to return to military action. Meantime, Iran's president has reportedly submitted a letter of resignation to the office of the Supreme Leader. The letter states the president and his government have been excluded from major decision making. Staying in the Middle East, Israeli troops have captured a strategic mountain topped with a crusader-built castle in southern Lebanon in the deepest incursion of the country in more than 25 years, the military reported on Sunday. The U.S. and Senegal met in a friendly match in Charlotte that's leading up to the World Cup. The U.S. won 3-2.
16: We're continuing the run down the right side. Options in the middle. Balogun is one of them. It's Balogun!
14: That's courtesy of TNT Sports. 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
29: 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While raising my five children, I started the Oberweis Foundation, which supports conservative organizations, veterans causes, and people in need of help. 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I'm Jim Oberweis, and I approve this message, paid for by Oberweis for Congress.
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16: 92.5 Fox News. Right all along. I'm Billy Cunningham, the great American. Today is like the third month anniversary of this war. We've been at it for 90 days. 90 days, and the Democrats, from the beginning, have not supported it whatsoever, even though their leaders and they themselves have said repeatedly, Iran can never get a nuclear weapon. The IAEA said that Iran is close to getting a nuclear weapon. The 60% uranium can become 90% in about 4 to 6 weeks. They have intercontinental ballistic missiles. They have the ability to marry either a dirty bomb or an atomic bomb and set off absolute chaos and kill millions in the Middle East, beginning with Israel. And even though that's known by the Democrats, they don't act as if it's a national security threat to the world. When a country saying they're going to send intercontinental ballistic missiles to America to nuke us or set an EMP over the top of Iowa, and I love Iowa, that they're saying this for like a half a century, and they have the technology to do it, you would think if America was together as one, this thing might be more quickly, but the Iranians are playing the game, acting as if they've got more Democrats in the media to make it look as if that Trump is a warmonger, just the opposite of what he truly is. That it is said to have anyone killed in a war, but at this point there's been about 13, and that's all sad. It's awful. They sign up for it. They should be honored, unlike Graham Plattner, who wants to attack American soldiers that are wounded. And so God knows that the media is against it, and the longer it plays out, it plays right into the hands of the Iranians, and the Democratic Party loves this completely. I look at all the websites, and Senator Cory Booker from New Jersey, that guy's a real clown, said he's absolutely expecting more Republican opposition to Trump. How about victory in a war? That's important. God bless him. Whether it was Iraq or North Korea, Afghanistan, Vietnam, at no point did any of those countries present a risk of obliteration of our country, but this country does. They've told us they're going to do it. We went to war in Afghanistan for 20 years. That was a mistake. We went to war in Iraq for about 12 years. That was a mistake. Went to war in Vietnam for about 20 years. That was a mistake. Went to war in South Korea and North Korea for about 3 years. That was a mistake. Now we have a war that we have to win, because this country has thermonuclear capabilities of delivering missiles or EMP attacks over the top of the center of this country, and they told us they're going to do it. And they've hit islands 1,000 miles south of Iran. And left alone, they would have more technology to deliver more nuclear weapons to Israel and to America and set the world on fire, because their religion tells them the world needs to be set on fire and we want to do it. They're homicidal, suicidal, and genocidal. And they told us they are. Completely. And this has got to end at some point. There's no substitute for victory. Go to 1964. Listen to what Douglas MacArthur had to say when he received the Thayer Award at West Point. It's a beautiful recitation of the American soldier. Now let's continue. Got me all fired up. So let's continue with more. Democrats love Graham Plattner. Democrats love James Tallarico. The Democrats love that woman in Texas who said Jews should be in internment camps. And now you got Chuck Schumer, the leader of the Democrats in the Senate, endorsing Graham Plattner, who masturbates in a porta potty and says the Christ is a zombie and Blessed Virgin Mary is a skank, and that rape victims brought it on themselves because of their behavior. And the Democrats say that's okay with us. That's okay. No problem there. Wow. Tattoos, Nazi symbols. No problem. No problem for a Jewish senator to support an idiot like Plattner with Nazi symbols on his chest for 18 years. No problem with that. Now let's continue. Thousands on hold. Millions are listening. I'm going to put a call in to Jeff Cruer in New Orleans, and also later on David Rubin from live from Israel. He's the mayor of Shiloh. Let's continue with more. Bill Cunningham, the great American, with you and all great Americans. Every Sunday night.
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20: Iran's president looking to resign. I'm Ted Lindner, Fox News. The president of Iran is reportedly asked to resign today. Reports say that Masoud Pezeshkian told the Supreme Leader's office he's been shut out from major decision-making. This is President Trump is pushing for changes to the proposed deal with Iran to reopen the strait, extend the ceasefire, and resume nuclear talks.
21: The New York Times and Axios report that President Trump sent tougher terms to Iran for a peace deal in an effort to exert pressure and to speed up the process, but it's unclear what changes were made to the potential agreement. This as the Strait of Hormuz remains closed to ship traffic and the U.S. continues its blockade.
20: Fox Business's Max Gordon in Tel Aviv. The city of Newark is stepping up measures to deal with violent protests at an ICE detention center. Fox's Steve Harrigan with more.
22: We've seen a week, really, of steady violence at night, usually after dark. We see preparations once again in effect for a possible fight between police and protesters, so it still looks cloudy. As far as the security here goes in front of this detention center, it is being controlled now by Newark police, not ICE agents. That's something the governor made clear just a short time ago. And we did see violence overnight. Once again, protesters refusing to disperse. They were hit with tear gas and stun grenades. They were lobbing things at some of the police officers as well. So there was some heavy violence overnight. Several people arrested.
20: Governor Mikey Sherrill claims out-of-state groups are inflaming tensions. And a United Airlines flight to Spain had to turn around mid-flight and return to Newark yesterday after Bluetooth device's name sparked a security scare. Happened after a teenager reportedly renamed his Fitbit Bomb, triggering a scare when the name appeared on board Bluetooth devices. The plane returning safely to Newark. Passengers evacuated. Security teams swept the plane and the flight later resumed. 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
19: 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The only left wing we care about comes with a side of ranch and a view of the Gulf of America.

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3: All right, Billy Cunningham, the great American. Jeff Cruer is in New Orleans with James Carville, but he's also down there with Senator John Kennedy, but also down there, may I say, with Senator Cassidy, who's so angry at Trump he can't see straight. So those senators, those six or seven we've referenced, are not going to do a damn thing to help Donald Trump do anything. And once again, I didn't have time to bring this up with Jeff Cruer, but the election on Tuesday in Los Angeles in the state of California is going to be a joke. More than others have told me that they're not going to let Pratt to win. It simply will not happen, because when you mail out ballots to every registered voter and everyone getting government benefits, there'll be apartment buildings with hundreds and hundreds of ballots sitting there to be filled out by Democratic activists. Until the SAVE Act is passed, this kind of crap's going to continue. I have little faith in the electoral system in blue cities and blue states. Do you have any? Let's continue with more. Next up is Mayor David Rubin in Israel about what's happening now that all the events seem to be on hold for a while. Bill Cunningham, the Great American, with you every Sunday night.

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9: The neglect and abuse of animals in homeless encampments has been addressed to the governor. It's an ongoing difficulty. They understand it's an ongoing difficulty. And guess what? They say they're going to make it better. That's a yes. You should not kill cats and dogs in order to test the efficiencies of your drugs. Yes. That doesn't mean that the rapes and the robberies and the open air defecation, urination and fornication is not going on. All of that other stuff's going on anyway. But I want to thank Katie Cryer, Senior Manager of Media Relations with PETA, for updating that one issue. Let's continue with more. The great Scott Powell is next. Bill Cunningham with you every day.

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3: 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Thanks, Dave.
4: You bet. Thank you.
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10: Hi, Billy Cunningham, the Great American. Thanks for listening tonight. I think we had a star-studded cast of Jeff Cruer and Mayor David Rubin of Shiloh, Israel, Michelle Steeb about the homeless problems elsewhere and else all over blue cities, but especially in California. It should metastasize on Tuesday, right? I still find it hard to believe that the Democrats are going to let Spencer Pratt win anything. I find that hard to believe. I guess it could happen with all the ballot stuffing and all the ballots flying around, but I have a hard time thinking they're going to let that happen. We'll see what happens down the road. But also, we've been told again that the president has changed the deal. I had some additions and sent it off, to Islamabad or somewhere. As I said a couple hours ago, you know what? There's nobody in charge of Iran worthy to talk to. And at this point, earlier today, the president of Iran stepped down with the regime rift. And now the most brutal elements of the RG is likely in charge. And they're the ones that want war. They're the ones that wants to resolve an international conflict through the use of military means. If that's their choice, President Donald Trump should have 45 days ago completed the job. Should not have listened to the Pakistanis and others who said, guess what? They want peace right now. Okay, I'll send J.D. Vance to Islamabad at great personal risk. And he spent 12 hours with those individuals from Iran and got nothing. Zero, zilch, nada. Monday or Tuesday or Wednesday, this thing must come to a head and it must be resolved. Now that there's a new president in Iran, maybe they want more time to have the new guy come up to snuff on what's going on. It's all a bunch of BS and it's got to stop. Thanks for listening tonight. We'll see you. I said last Sunday, we should have a resolution by May 31st. Here we are, no resolution. In America, there's no substitute for victory. It's always victory. Bill Cunningham with you every Sunday night.
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16: The latest on the conflict with Iran. I'm Ted Lindner, Fox News. Iran's president is reportedly asked to resign. Reports say that Masoud Pezeshkian told the Supreme Leader's office he's been shut out from major decision-making. Meantime, President Trump is pushing for changes to the proposed deal with Iran to reopen the strait, extend the ceasefire, and resume nuclear talks.
17: The New York Times and Axios report that President Trump sent tougher terms to Iran for a peace deal in an effort to exert pressure and to speed up the process, but it's unclear what what changes were made to the potential agreement. This as the Strait of Hormuz remains closed to ship traffic and the U.S. continues its blockade.
16: Fox Business's Max Gordon, Tel Aviv. The city of Newark stepping up measures to deal with violent protests at an ICE detention center. Fox's Steve Harrigan.
18: We've seen a week, really, of steady violence at night, usually after dark. We see preparations once again in effect for a possible fight between police and protesters, so it still looks cloudy. As far as the security here goes in front of this detention center, it is being controlled now by Newark police, not ICE agents. That's something the governor made clear just a short time ago. And we did see violence overnight. Once again, protesters refusing to disperse. They were hit with tear gas and stun grenades. They were lobbing things at some of the police officers as well. So there was some heavy violence overnight. Several people arrested.
16: Governor Mikey Sherrill claims that out-of-state groups are inflaming tensions. And the search for a gunman who shot two Carroll County sheriff's deputies on Saturday morning is now over. The sheriff's office announcing on Sunday night that Michael Puckett was apprehended in Surry County, North Carolina. Puckett wanted for the shooting incident that left Deputy Sheriff Logan Utt dead. The other sheriff's deputy received a medical evaluation and was reportedly in stable condition. 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

0: want to is an interpretation that may be false, there's usually a greater reason, something going on, a lesson that's to be learned by the fact that we didn't make a connection. So it's just a matter of trusting what happens.
1: Do the things that spirits want to talk about is the same as what they wanted to talk about on Earth? I mean, do they make small talk, or are they more, let's say, profound in their speaking? What's it like talking to a spirit?
0: What's so rewarding to me is that we set the intention that whatever they get through is what they really need to say to get something, to clear the air, to make apologies, to give thanks. And that is what happens. And what's really fun is at the end of a session when somebody will hold up a piece of paper and say, they answered all my questions. So there are some just chit-chatty things, but often it's things like, you know, talking about the families fighting over the money I left behind. They know about that. It's stunning.
1: It's interesting. You would think if it was you, like, let's say it was you on the other side, what you would care about there versus what you care about here seems like it may be different. I think about myself as a person. When you leave this world, all

0: Taking on the left? Sometimes that's a two-man job. Clay Travis and Buck Sexton.
1: The minute the Democrats have the House, the Senate, and the presidency again, they will put in place all sorts of far left-wing policies. They're just going to do it.
2: Democrats have been seething with rage. They say, like, we had no choice but to stand up to your tyranny.
0: Clay and Buck, noon to 3.
2: They are the victimizers playing victim.
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3: Fox News, I'm Sue Gussman. The U.S. military says it launched weekend strikes on Iran in self-defense on Iranian radar and command and control sites after Iran targeted an American drone. Meanwhile, the Iran-U.S. draft deal still not finalized. President Trump reportedly demanding changes to the latest peace proposal. California Republican Congressman Daryl Issa praising the president's strategy.
4: He's taking advantage of the fact that they're suffering, we're not. They're dealing with significant problems. We only have to try to boost our oil and natural gas to help the Europeans.
3: And the U.S. military also announcing another drug boat strike in the Eastern Pacific on Saturday. U.S. Southern Command says the vessel was engaged in narco-trafficking operations. 3 people were killed. This was the 4th such incident this week. 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
5: U.S.
6: Hi, I'm Jim Oberweis. As a successful entrepreneur, I built the Oberweis family of mutual funds from nothing to now over $5 billion under management. Morningstar just published a report recognizing the Oberweis Microcap Fund as one of the top 5 mutual funds in our country for the last 25 years. While raising my 5 children, I started the Oberweis Foundation, which supports conservative organizations, veterans causes, and people in need of help. I'm also an experienced legislator who knows how to fight for lower taxes, fiscal responsibility, and conservative values. I'm running for Congress because Washington needs proven leadership, not career politicians. I'll stand with President Trump to secure our borders, to prevent illegals from receiving any taxpayer-funded benefits, to establish term limits for Congress, and to require Congress to pass a budget. 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I'm Jim Oberweis, and I approve this message, paid for by Oberweis for Congress.
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5: New airstrikes launched. I'm Sue Guzman, Fox News. The U.S. striking more targets in Iran, saying they were in self-defense. CENTCOM says it launched the airstrikes on Iranian radar and drone sites after Tehran shot down a U.S. MQ-1 drone. Kuwait also says it has been intercepting incoming drone and missile fire from Iran. President Trump continues to mull a proposed peace deal, as we hear from Fox's Max Gordon.
6: President Trump met with top aides in the Situation Room on Friday. That meeting reportedly took about 2 hours, but at the end of it, no deal was announced. The New York Times and Axios report that President Trump sent tougher terms to Iran for a peace deal in an effort to exert pressure and to speed up the process, but it's unclear what changes were made to the potential agreement. This as the Strait of Hormuz remains closed to ship traffic and the U.S. continues its blockade. And with a focus on the Middle East, President Trump has expanded the role of the U.S. ambassador to Turkey, Tom Barak, making him special envoy to both Iraq and Syria.
5: After meeting with several Middle East leaders, President of France, Emmanuel Macron, Sunday urged Washington and Tehran to reach an agreement as soon as possible. Meanwhile, the Israeli army has captured a strategic castle in Lebanon in its deepest incursion into the city in 26 years.
7: Israeli Prime Minister Benjamin Netanyahu is vowing to expand his country's grip on Lebanon after the IDF captured a historic and strategic castle in southern Lebanon. It marks Israel's deepest incursion into Lebanon in 26 years. The move comes as Israel and Hezbollah continue to trade strikes despite a U.S.-brokered ceasefire. Israel and Lebanon are set to hold more talks in the coming days to keep the ceasefire on track.
5: Fox's Marianne Rafferty, Secretary of State Marco Rubio spoke with Lebanese and Israeli leaders about a new proposal in which Israel will reportedly refrain from escalating military operations in Beirut and vice versa. 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
1: Politicians have to feel something they haven't felt in a long time. 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
1: 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And until we get back to that, you will go on defending the people who are not representing you. 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
2: Fox News, I'm Ted Linder. Iran's president's reportedly asked to resign. Reports say that Masoud Pezeshkian told the Supreme Leader's office he's been shut out from major decision-making. Meantime, President Trump's pushing for changes to the proposed deal with Iran.
3: The New York Times and Axios report that President Trump sent tougher terms to Iran for a peace

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5: More strikes. I'm Ted Lindner, Fox News. The U.S. military announcing self-defense strikes on Iran over the weekend. The attacks on Iranian radar and command and control sites over Saturday and Sunday in Gharak, Iran, and Keshem Island. The U.S. fighter aircraft reportedly eliminating Iranian air defenses, a ground control station, and two one-way attack drones. CENTCOM reporting the strikes were made in response to aggressive Iranian actions, including an attack on an American drone, an MQ-1 drone, over international waters. No American service members were harmed. Meantime, the Iranian president is reportedly asked to resign. Reports say that Pezeshkian told the Supreme Leader's office he's been shut out from major decision-making. Meantime, President Trump is pushing for changes to the proposed deal with Iran to reopen the Strait of Hormuz, extend the ceasefire, and resume nuclear talks. Fox Business's Max Gordon.
6: The New York Times and Axios report that President Trump sent tougher terms to Iran for a peace deal in an effort to exert pressure and to speed up the process, but it's unclear what changes were made to the potential agreement. This as the Strait of Hormuz remains closed to ship traffic and the U.S. continues its blockade.
5: Meantime, in the state of New Jersey, the city of Newark stepping up measures to deal with violent protests at an ICE detention center. Fox's Steve Harrigan.
7: We've seen a week, really, of steady violence at night, usually after dark. We see preparations once again in effect for a possible fight between police and protesters, so it still looks cloudy. As far as the security here goes, in front of this detention center, it is being controlled now by Newark police, not ICE agents. That's something the governor made clear just a short time ago. And we did see violence overnight. Once again, protesters refusing to disperse. They were hit with tear gas and stun grenades.
5: Fox's Steve Harrigan. Governor Sherrill claims out-of-state groups are inflaming tensions. 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
1: There's a lot of frustration right now in Fort Myers Beach. 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People want to build bigger homes. So there's a little back and forth there. I'm a believer that you're just not going to stifle that. That place got demolished, and there are 50 million other people waiting to move in. Why? Because we love it.
0: Trey Radel, afternoons at 5 on 92.5 Fox News. Right all along.
2: Fox News, I'm Sue Guzman. The U.S. military says it launched weekend strikes on Iran in self-defense on Iranian radar and command and control sites just after Iran targeted an American drone. Meanwhile, the U.S.-Iran draft deal still not finalized as President Trump is reportedly demanding changes to the latest peace proposal. Arrests after a curfew went into effect outside an ICE detention center in New Jersey.
3: Police arresting more anti-ICE protesters outside Delaney Hall in Newark, New Jersey. The arrests come as a new mandatory curfew takes effect around that facility. The ICE detention center has been the focus of often tense and at times violent protests for about a week. Demonstrators allege immigrants have been tortured and denied adequate food at the facility. The Department of Homeland Security denies those claims.
2: That's Fox's Marianne Rafferty reporting. 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
7: More strikes. I'm Ted Lindner, Fox News. The U.S. military announcing self-defense strikes on Iran over the weekend. The attacks on Iranian radar and command and control sites over Saturday and Sunday in Gurukh, Iran, and Keshem Island. U.S. fighter aircraft reportedly eliminating Iranian air defenses, a ground control station, and two one-way attack drones. CENTCOM reporting the strikes were made in response to aggressive Iranian actions, including an attack on an American drone, an MQ-1 drone, over international waters. No American service members were harmed. Meantime, the Iranian president is reportedly asked to resign. Reports say that Pezeshkian told the Supreme Leader's office he's been shut out from major decision-making. Meantime, President Trump is pushing for changes to the proposed deal with Iran to reopen the Strait of Hormuz, extend the ceasefire, and resume nuclear talks. Fox Business's Max Gordon.
8: The New York Times and Axios report that President Trump sent tougher terms to Iran for a peace deal in an effort to exert pressure and to speed up the process, but it's unclear what changes were made to the potential agreement. This as the Strait of Hormuz remains closed to ship traffic and the U.S. continues its blockade.
7: Meantime, in the state of New Jersey, the city of Newark stepping up measures to deal with violent protests at an ICE detention center. Fox's Steve Harrigan.
9: We've seen a week, really, of steady violence at night, usually after dark. We see preparations once again in effect for a possible fight between police and protesters, so it still looks cloudy. As far as the security here goes in front of this detention center, it is being controlled now by Newark police, not ICE agents. That's something the governor made clear just a short time ago. And we did see violence overnight. Once again, protesters refusing to disperse. They were hit with tear gas and stun grenades.
7: Fox's Steve Harrigan. Governor Sherrill claims out-of-state groups are inflaming tensions. 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
1: If we get creamed in the midterm elections, you know who to thank. Tucker Carlson, Megyn Kelly, Nick Fuentes. It's not that they have big audiences. It's that the mainstream media, so-called, use these people, push them out there, and the average person who's not watching and listening to all this, they go, oh my God, the Republicans stand for that?
0: 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Right all along.
2: Fox News, I'm Ted Linder. The U.S. military announcing self-defense strikes in Iran over the weekend. The attacks on Iranian radar and command and control sites over the weekend. A U.S. fighter aircraft reportedly eliminating Iranian air defenses, a ground control station, and two one-way attack drones. CENTCOM reporting the strikes were made in response to aggressive Iranian actions, including an attack on an American drone, an MQ-1 drone, over international waters. No American service members were harmed. Commodore's co-founder and former bassist Ronald Lapreed has died. His daughter announcing on social media that her father died following a sudden medical event in New Zealand. Ronald Lapreed was 75 years old. And the search for a gunman who shot two Carroll County Sheriff's deputies Saturday morning is over. The Sheriff's Office announcing Sunday night Michael Puckett was apprehended in Surry County, North Carolina. He was wanted for the shooting incident that left Deputy Sheriff Logan dead. 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
5: 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Thanks, Dave.
6: You bet. Thank you.
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Well, now, there's a place where you can meet the

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16: Good morning. It's Monday, June 1st, first day of June 2026. I'm Ted Lindner. This is the Fox News Rundown. California voters going to head to the polls on Tuesday to weigh in on several races, including who will be the next governor. Fox's Kristen Goodwin with more.
6: 61 candidates are running to replace California Governor Gavin Newsom, who is term limited. The top Democrats in the race include former Health and Human Services Secretary Javier Becerra, billionaire Tom Steyer, and former Congresswoman Katie Porter, along with Republicans, President Trump-backed conservative commentator Steve Hilton, and Riverside County Sheriff Chad Bianco. California uses a top two primary system, so all of the hopefuls will appear on the same ballot regardless of party. The two candidates who earn the most votes on Tuesday will move on to face off in the November 3rd election. Kristen Goodwin, Fox News.
16: Polls in California will close on Tuesday night at 8 p.m. Pacific time. The 2026 Atlantic hurricane season begins today. Fox's Evan Brown has more on that.
10: Forecasters at NOAA are predicting less than average activity for this summer's Atlantic hurricane season, though all it takes is one of these tropical cyclones, no matter what level of classification it attains, to ruin your livelihood. In the Pacific, the same forecasters believe storm activity could be above average this summer. The start of the season is best used for preparation. People in hurricane-prone areas, even inland, should gather supplies now, make plans for emergencies, and check with insurance agents to make sure premiums on homeowner and flood policies have been paid up. In Miami, Evan Brown, Fox News.
16: And there were more anti-ICE protests in New Jersey on Sunday night. Fox's Marion Rafferty has more details on that.
17: Police arresting more anti-ICE protesters outside Delaney Hall in Newark, New Jersey. The arrests come as a new mandatory curfew takes effect around that facility. The ICE detention center has been the focus of often tense and at times violent protests for about a week. Demonstrators allege immigrants have been tortured and denied adequate food at the facility. The Department of Homeland Security denies those claims.
16: And that curfew is going to remain in effect from 9 p.m. to 6 a.m. each day. And that's going to be until further notice. I'm Ted Lindner. This is the Fox News Rundown.
15: This is the Fox News Rundown.

0: Hi, I'm Jim Oberweis. As a successful entrepreneur, I built the Oberweis family of mutual funds from nothing to now over $5 billion under management. Morningstar just published a report recognizing the Oberweis Microcap Fund as one of the top five mutual funds in our country for the last 25 years. While raising my five children, I started the Oberweis Foundation, which supports conservative organizations, veterans causes, and people in need of help. I'm also an experienced legislator who knows how to fight for lower taxes, fiscal responsibility, and conservative values. I'm running for Congress because Washington needs proven leadership, not career politicians. I'll stand with President Trump to secure our borders, to prevent illegals from receiving any taxpayer-funded benefits, to establish term limits for Congress, and to require Congress to pass a budget. No budget, no pay for congressmen. Please learn more about our common sense ideas by visiting our website, votejimo.com. I'm Jim Oberweis, and I approve this message, paid for by Oberweis for Congress.
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4: Fox News, I'm Sue Guzman. The U.S. bombing Iranian radar and drone control sites in Iran this weekend after Tehran shot down an American Predator drone. Meantime, the U.S.-Iran draft deal still not finalized. President Trump reportedly demanding changes to the latest peace proposal. Several arrests made outside an ICE detention center in Newark, New Jersey.
5: Police arresting more anti-ICE protesters outside Delaney Hall in Newark, New Jersey. The arrests come as a new mandatory curfew takes effect around that facility. The ICE detention center has been the focus of often tense and at times violent protests for about a week. Demonstrators allege immigrants have been tortured and denied adequate food at the facility. The Department of Homeland Security denies those claims.
4: That's Fox's Marianne Rafferty reporting. 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

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Our new black raspberry fudge ice cream in pints and half gallons combines black raspberry flavored ice cream with dark chocolate flavored chunks and a chocolate fudge swirl. The result is real. Taste the truth.

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1: 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Wink Doppler 3X gives the Weather Authority three times the radar power to see deeper inside the storm, track closer to home, and help you prepare sooner. Wink, the Weather Authority, built for this.
2: There's still no deal, and there are still flare-ups of fighting. I'm Dave Anthony, Fox News. With the U.S. and Iran unable to work out an agreement to end the conflict, the American military went on the attack again over the weekend.
3: Bombing Iranian radar and drone control sites in Gorik, Iran, and Kashem Island. And according to Central Command, the measured and deliberate strikes occurred on Saturday and Sunday in response to aggressive Iranian actions that included the shootdown of a U.S. MQ-1 drone that was operating over international waters. U.S. fighter aircraft swiftly responded by eliminating Iranian air defenses, a ground control station, and two one-way attack drones that pose clear threats to ships transiting regional waters. And now Kuwait says it's intercepting incoming drone and missile fire. That comes as Iran confirmed it carried out retaliatory strikes today.
2: That's Fox's Alex Hogan. Early this morning, President Trump posted on Truth Social, Iran really wants to make a deal, and it will be a good one for the U.S., adding, just sit back and relax. It will all work out well in the end. But oil prices are rising back up 4% this morning. Gas is down a penny, however. It's fallen 24 cents since its peak last month in this Iran conflict, with AAA's national average for regular now $4.32 per gallon. They got him. A manhunt for the suspect in the killing of a Virginia sheriff's deputy ending with an arrest in North Carolina last night.
3: 55-year-old Michael Puckett. The Carroll County Sheriff's Office says authorities responded to a call for a welfare check Friday night in Cana, Virginia. They say Puckett then started shooting at two deputies. Both of them fired back, but they were hit. The deputy who survived after being shot in his protective vest was last reported to be in stable condition, but the community is mourning the loss of 31-year-old Deputy Logan Utt.
2: Fox's Madeline Rivera. The number of confirmed Ebola cases keeps rising in Congo, but the World Health Organization says there are five survivors. America's listening to Fox.
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5: First, fair everywhere. This is a Wink traffic update.
6: Good morning. If you're heading into Fort Myers from Cape Coral, your bridge commute is looking great this morning. The Edison Bridge southbound is moving at about 44 miles per hour with a two-minute drive into downtown Fort Myers. The Caloosahatchee Bridge is even better with speeds in the low 50s and just about a one-minute drive across. No major crashes or slowdowns to report through this area, so it's really a smooth start to your Monday morning. Keeping Southwest Florida on the move, I'm Maria Regina Mendoza with Wink Traffic.
5: First, fair everywhere. This is a Wink weather update.
7: Good Monday morning, Southwest Florida. It is a warm and muggy start with those morning temperatures in the upper 70s and lower 80s as you step out the door. More clouds and sunshine expected for today, but rain chances will stay minimal, only around 30%, primarily inland this afternoon. High temperatures are expected around 90 degrees, but because of that humidity, despite that cloud cover, it's still going to be feeling more like 100 degrees. For tonight, mostly cloudy skies are forecast with morning lows around 79. I'm Wink Weather Authority meteorologist Katie Wall.
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9: I'm Jada Langford Fleming, and I'm running for re-election to the Lee County School Board because our schools are finally moving in the right direction, and we've worked too hard to let the Liberal Democrats take us backward. 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As a mom, former teacher, and school board member, I understand leadership means making tough decisions, solving problems responsibly, and always putting students first. 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I'm Jada Langford Fleming, and I'm asking for your vote to protect the conservative accomplishments we've fought for on the Lee County School Board. 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
2: Good morning and welcome to a Monday, June 1st. May has come and gone as we roll in now to Monday and into June. And what is in store for June? Well, a lot of things. How and we'll get into that. How is your weekend? It's good to be back. You know, for me personally, my weekend was kind of mellow. I don't have a big, huge story to tell or any kind of big event, and I didn't have anything going on. So it was kind of mellow. We had some stuff, you know, still working on some things at home So it was uneventful, to say the least, and I have a hard time even trying to remember something that was eventful as well. Rob, how was your weekend? Did you have anything? Wait, did you have anything bigger than my lame ass weekend?
13: Not really. I mean, my weekend was pretty relaxing. It was mostly just making sure my wife recovered after her stay at the hospital last week, and just kind of being with family. Man, that's pretty much what we did. So low key.
2: But we are good. Still going through it with my wife, but I'm trying not to dwell on it. I believe in positivity, like our sister station, Positively 99. I believe in it. So I'm trying to stay positive through this, but it is it's trying on my wife. So thank you to everybody who is sending me the messages as we get through this crazy madness. Today's show is going to be an hour of patriotism, an hour about your money, and an hour of politics in motion, as there are many things to discuss. But look up in the sky. Is that a bird? Is that a plane? No, that's a 250-foot flagpole that's getting ready to be erected, as today in Cape Coral, Florida's largest flagpole is set to be erected right there at Bernice Braden Park. A great place for it to be done. And when you think about this flagpole, I am one who is as pumped up as Bob Mulroy from the Slipaway, which is right there at the flag. This is what he had to say.
14: Our community is already, I believe, a very patriotic community. And, you know, I just think with that flagpole here, it's going to be more reason to say God bless America. Wow. It's going to be an incredible backdrop for the Red, White, and Boom. The city puts on a great program already for 4th of July. And to have that flag as the backdrop to those fireworks, it's going to be incredible.
2: I agree. I think that is what America is all about. Now, we've already discussed how I believe that this flagpole is going to attract attention. It deserves a brown, Florida's largest flagpole next exit. I think it deserves that. I also believe that anybody on the water is going to see this. They haven't seen it. They're going to go see it. People from Naples, like there are people that live in Naples, Bonita, in Port Charlotte, and LaBelle that have never, ever, ever been to Cape Coral and now will A, maybe have a reason, and B, be drawn to at least go once. And then they go once and they experience something great about Cape Coral and they come back again. Maybe they find a restaurant. Maybe they love Slipaway. Maybe there's something that draws them there. And what a great thing, because Slipaway is an amazing food truck park. So you have the world's tallest flagpole next to a massive stable in Cape Coral. I see it as a win. The community did the right thing. They raised the money. They did. They are going to have a Memorial Day fundraiser every year to cover the cost of the maintenance of $15,000 to $16,000 per year. And any naysayer to the flagpole, you got to question, why are you upset about the flagpole? I mean, let's talk about Bernice Braden as a point where this is now. Bernice Braden, if you don't know, let me give you a little bit. She was a civic involvement. She was in a neighborhood watch. She's a Republican leader. What a great place to put this particular flagpole right here, like paying that respect to someone who also believed in the country as much as we do.
13: Well, that park also hosts our annual Ooh. Field of Flags event, too.
2: Right.
13: So just having that big flagpole as the centerpiece of that event, I think, is just so remarkable. And that is such a cool place, too, because, like you said, the food truck park is there. Right. It's on the water. You can see it from so many places, but it still has a lot of critics and a lot of people who are just like, is this really what we should be doing? And so we have to ask the question, is this the right move to do on an election year?
2: Mm.
13: Now, I know the community did raise the money, but the conversation has continued about the cost of ongoing maintenance. I'll bet we'll get a few texts just while we're talking about it, people saying, well, how much is it going to cost to maintain? You know, the taxpayer pays for that, right, Jason?
2: Right. The taxpayer does, except for they're going to do this fundraiser on Memorial Day so that it doesn't become a burden to the taxpayer. And as long as they continually do that and they're able to be successful, get some great supporters, and keep the passion, I think that's the thing, Rob. You're right on the money right there. If they don't keep the passion for this flagpole, you know, the administration's going to change. People are going to evolve. There's going to be a new mayor. There's going to be new city managers, new city council. It's going to evolve. And you have to keep somebody, and that's we can tie it right back into elections, but keeping that passion for it, I think, is super important that they do. But the taxpayer has a right. But is the year, I mean, can you wait? Do you get another opportunity like this, the America's 250th birthday? Do you get another opportunity to celebrate it in a way like no other, to take the Red, White, and Boom and unveil this massive flagpole and make it the biggest thing in the world? I for one, think that this is tremendous and hope they do a ribbon cutting and the whole process and make a big deal about it. And I mean, it's in the perfect location. And as I can't confirm or deny that I was a big supporter of this, thinking about our flag event. So I kept thinking, man, how great is it going to be having that big, huge 250-foot flagpole
15: with all those flags sitting there. Honestly, right.
13: Yeah, because I know that they go and they mark the field before we go and put those flags out. And we did that last year. That was fun. I really enjoyed that.
15: I think
13: event.
15: That's like it right when I first started.
13: Really, really patriotic gathering. There were all sorts of listeners that came out to meet us and participate and put flags down for those who died at 9/11. It's a really cool event. And to have a 250-foot flagpole with a giant American flag as the centerpiece of this acknowledgement right. of the 9/11 terror attack and what that day means for this country. I mean, I think that's going to make national news. Somebody's going to come down here and they're going to show the field of flags with that 250-foot flagpole in Cape Coral right here in our backyard is going to get some attention. And I'm excited for that.
15: Wow, you brought up a whole nother level. How much does it cost to advertise nationwide about your city? If you wanted to go out there and spend tourism dollars, you would spend a lot of money, millions, well, a million or better.
13: Florida has a tourism council.
15: Right, I mean, but I'm talking about, let's say, city of Cape Coral was trying to push it nationwide. They're like, hey, come to Cape Coral. Maybe they want to push their own tourism, right?
13: I would think that they probably do have some national right. campaigns that they run periodically to get people down here.
15: How much money are they going to save when this flag pulls up and they get all that coverage, Rob? How much money are they saving themselves?
13: Now certainly we take enough to maintain the flag for a couple of years.
15: Absolutely. The $15,000 just gets it becomes a wash. Done.
13: I think that this flag will be. I know that there's some people in Cape Coral that are frustrated with this, but I think that the community is going to organically rally around this flag. I think it's going to be an ongoing community initiative.
15: I actually watched every news article hoping I would find somebody who was like, I hate this flag. It's a bad idea. So I could sit here and make fun of them for 10 minutes. But the only I found WBBH did this person here. Listen.
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17: It honors the veterans and the people serving here, and I think that we can't forget that. 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
15: There you go. Let's slide into America's 250 and Trump's Truth Social post next. 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
18: Hey, Sean Hannity here. 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
19: Hi, I'm Judge Amanda Levy Reese. Governor Ron DeSantis appointed me to the Circuit Court bench because he trusts that I am a constitutional conservative who will always uphold the law as written and never legislate from the bench. And as a Circuit Court judge, you can trust that I will always apply the law fairly and consistently based on the Constitution. I currently preside over Unified Family Court, where I serve children and families through some of the most difficult times of their lives. I'm Amanda Levy Reese, and as a Southwest Florida native, I understand the values of our community. I'm honored to have earned the endorsements of all five Southwest Florida sheriffs, along with our state attorney and public defender. I also have the support of business and community leaders across Southwest Florida who trust my integrity and commitment to service. I'm Amanda Levy Reese. Being a judge is the honor of a lifetime. I'm asking for your vote to keep a constitutional conservative on the bench. Governor DeSantis trusts me, and you can too. Paid by Amanda Levy Reese for Circuit Court Judge.
20: It's Fred Kobe with your Kobe Cooling Tip of the Day. You know, I can remember working with my dad at his company when Richard Nixon was the president. I was just a little kid doing what my dad told me, but he taught me the honest, hardworking, ethical business practices that we still use today. Growing up in Southwest Florida, it was a quiet little town back then. And just like my friend Ed, I can remember going to the beach didn't take 3 hours. And driving up and down US 41, there was actually a green grass median strip. But now, we can't see anything but concrete. We've been here a long time taking care of folks and their air conditioning needs, and we're not the new guy. Not that there's anything wrong with that, but we've stood the test of time. And we've stood the test of the time because of our family ethics and the honor that we bring to the air conditioning business. License CACO 57313.
0: We will not be an easy target. 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

0: Welcome back to Daybreak. This is, I'm your host, Jason Jones, along with producer Rob, and we are talking about patriotism and America's 250th birthday and how great it is that Cape Coral just erected a 250-foot flag. But now, a Trump social post has made a massive, massive wave and a conversation about America's 250th celebration as Martina McBride, Brett Michaels, Young MC, Morris Day and the Time, and the Commodores have all pulled out of a planned Freedom 250 concerts. And here is Fox News reading Trump's Truth post. Here it is.
1: Response to that. He said, we should have a giant Make America Great rally instead of this concert for 250, instead of having overpriced singers who nobody wants to hear, whose music is boring, and yet who do nothing but complain. Cancel it. I understand artists are getting the yips having to do with their performance on Wednesday. So I'm thinking about bringing the number one attraction anywhere in the world, the man who gets much larger audiences than Elvis in his prime. And he does so without a guitar. The man who loves our country more than anyone else. Mm-hmm. And the man who some say is the greatest president in history. The GOAT. The greatest of all time. I only want to be surrounded by happy people, smart people, successful people, and people that know how to win. So by copy of this truth, I am ordering my representatives to look at the feasibility of doing an America is Back rally on Wednesday, Washington, D.C., at the same time, the same location, only great patriots invited.
0: This was a part of the Great American State Fair running June 25th through July 10th to mark America's 250th birthday. This concert that was supposedly supposed to happen that got Trump fired up to where he wants to cancel that and says, well, if they don't want to be there, then that's fine. Now, Vanilla Ice, I'm really drawn about this one, is the one guy who's like, I'll perform. I'm like, all right, cool. I mean, I like Vanilla Ice and right, whatever. It's cool. I liked him on that reality show where he lost his mind because he's like, I'm not Vanilla Ice anymore.
2: He lives down here, I think.
0: Right. He lives in Miami, like in a little bit more south of us. But
2: okay.
0: I actually had a run-in with Vanilla Ice one time, and I opened up my hotel room door in Vegas, and he was in the room across the hall and opening his door at the same time, and I was like, this is really strange. I didn't pay that much for this room. You obviously didn't pay that much for this room either. and we kind of laughed it off, and that made the conversation real light, and I was like, and so I saw him like three more times throughout the weekend. And he would always shout out. We'd wave at each other. So it was kind of cool. He probably wouldn't remember me to this day, but it was really a moment like no other. But when it comes to this, do the rally. If you don't want to allow there to be a celebration and you find artists who can't find it in their heart or their soul to celebrate America, then let's move on past it if that's what it's going to be. Now, there's two sides of this. The one that was planned with Martina McBride, Brett Michaels, Young MC, Morris Day, and the Time, and the Commodores, and I tell you this because I want all of you to delete them out of your playlist. I think that this particular show, you could replace it, but I think it's time to make a statement. We tried to give you something that was not politicized, but let's go ahead and politicize it. We'll make it a big rally. We'll make it all about President Trump and MAGA. We'll come on in. We'll make it massive. And then we'll still bring in some great artists that are American-loving artists. And it's really hard to believe that you don't want to be a part. What kind of person says, nah, I don't want to do that show. I don't want to do that show.
2: I think it's overboard. I think you find artists that want to do it. There's plenty of pro-America, pro-patriotic artists that will sign up and do this. And I think that we should not politicize this because we are the stewards of this moment. We control the government. We control the White House. We control the legislative branch. I mean, we need to be stewards of this moment and champion America's 250th birthday. A rally, sure. Yeah, that's fun. But why politicize something that's supposed to be very an American thing, generally.
0: Refusing to celebrate the country itself is politicizing
2: it. There's
0: so
2: many other artists out there that are exceptionally talented, that are not mainstream Hollywood artists, that could go up and perform and probably build a fan base doing something like this. There's plenty of artists that will come and perform at this concert. Who cares if Martina McBride wants to pull out? I think we can do better anyways.
0: Stop it. So I had to warn myself. You know, when it, here's the deal. We didn't politicize it. We didn't set it up for that. We didn't want it to be politicized.
2: Then why do they want to move it to that?
0: Because the left has encouraged their artists not to show up, or the artists decide to make it a political statement, and we're all going to pull out of this event
2: because it
0: celebrates America. Like, first, you have to really put judgment on those artists. I mean, you have to. The fact that you cannot even put it all aside, you're not asking to go up there and say, ladies and gentlemen, this is President Trump's event. Go up there, sing your songs, love America, move along.
2: I don't patronize any of them anyways. And it's just a bad look for them. I mean, there's going to be other artists that will step up for this and will shine and will outshine these folks that stepped away, being like, aw, damn, I missed an opportunity of a lifetime to perform at an official America 250 event.
0: Right.
2: That's never going to happen in my life again. I might not even make it to America.
0: Bret Michaels was on The Apprentice, Rob.
2: Doesn't matter.
0: He should be honored to be a part of something that President Trump is doing.
2: Bret Michaels has health problems. Bret Michaels has a checkered history, and I think we can do better for America's 250 than Bret Michaels and
0: Vanilla
2: Martina
0: Ice
2: McBride.
0: Vanilla Ice or Bret Michaels? Who's going to put on a better show?
2: I mean, Bret Michaels probably, right. But Bret Michaels, who cares? If he doesn't want to be there, he's not going to put on a good show anyways.
0: Yeah.
2: Find artists who want to be there.
0: That is obviously an option. And who would it be? Who would it be? Who would be the artist, Rob?
2: Oh, I don't know.
0: Who are we gonna line up?
2: Let's see. Why don't we ask somebody like Jelly Roll? Maybe Jelly Roll would step up and do it. He's a man who's God fearing, who has been through hell and back. Who's
0: That's a good
2: come
0: one.
2: Up
0: That's
2: and
0: a good one. Long as it's not listen.
2: Be able to
0: I don't
2: want to
0: hear. I don't
2: like
0: want to see Lee Greenwood again. All right. I don't want to see Kid Rock again.
2: We don't have to.
0: I mean, that's the issue. I mean, it kind of puts us in a really kind of a pigeonhole angle. I'm just saying.
2: I know, but let's not hijack this and politicize it. Let's be good stewards of this birthday.
0: Speaking of politicizing things, Rob, how about politicizing some NFL football?
2: Oh, this will be fun.
0: Right. We'll talk more about Jackson Dart next here on Daybreak, 92.5 Fox News.
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8: Fox News. I'm CJ Papa. President Trump says he's in no rush to strike a peace deal with Iran. The ceasefire remains in place, but U.S. Central Command says it targeted military sites in Iran after an American drone was shot down over international waters. And now,
9: Kuwait says it's intercepting incoming drone and missile fire. That comes as Iran confirmed it carried out retaliatory strikes today. And Iran's Revolutionary Guard today says the source of that is what it calls U.S. attacks on a telecommunication tower.
8: That's Fox's Alex Hogan reporting. A massive two-day manhunt spanning state lines is over. The man accused of killing a sheriff's deputy in Virginia, now under arrest, police say Michael Puckett, was captured last night. Cops say he gunned down 31-year-old Logan Utt and injured his partner during a welfare check last week. 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
11: First, fair everywhere. This is a Wink traffic update.
12: Good morning. If you're heading out in Lehigh Acres, we're tracking a crash on State Road 82 westbound, just west of Columbus Boulevard South. That crash is causing some slowdowns this morning with speeds dropping into the 20s through that area. So you want to give yourself a few extra minutes if you're heading toward Fort Myers. Over on Daniels Parkway, we're also seeing the usual morning buildup approaching the I-75 ramp as commuters make their way into the interstate. Keeping Southwest Florida on the move, I'm Maria Regina Mendoza with Wink Traffic.
11: First fair everywhere. This is a Wink weather update.
13: Good Monday morning, everyone. We are seeing more clouds in that sky with some stray showers right along the coast throughout that morning commute. Most of us are starting off nice and dry, and that's going to be the trend throughout the entire day. Only a few very small showers along the coast at first, and then those few storms build farther inland later on this afternoon and into the evening. Highs today top out on the hot side and back in the lower 90s. We are tracking more rain in the forecast midweek. We have that forecast today on Wink News. I'm Wink News Weather Authority meteorologist Zach Malak.
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0: Welcome back. This is 92.5 Fox News. You're listening to Daybreak with Jason Jones and producer Rob as we are jumping into the NFL. Let's talk about Jackson Dart, the NFL quarterback. He was a rookie last year, amazing at what he did. Goes out there and introduced President Trump at a rally. Here it is.
1: I'm grateful. I'm honored. I'm pleasured to introduce the 45th and 47th President of the United States of America, President Donald J. Trump.
0: So Jackson Dart goes out there, loving his country, introduces the president, and the world erupts. The NFL erupts. The Giants erupt. And there are so many people that say that he shouldn't be in politics. Get out of politics. And I can't help but wonder, why is it not okay for a strong Republican athlete, celebrity, to support the president? And no one even said he was a Republican. He just thought it was an honor to bring him out, so he did. And the whole world immediately accused him and started fighting on him and started pushing back on him just for being a patriot. Being that honor, and that's what he says. We'll get more into his statement, but joining us to discuss it right now from our sister station, The Fan, Craig Sheeman. Craig is going to bring his knowledge. You can hear him every day on The Fan. I've known Craig for years, and he knows all about the NFL. Is that he used to actually do play-by-play for the NFL as well. Craig, good morning. Welcome to Daybreak. How you doing today, buddy?
2: Good morning, and happy hurricane season, everybody. Is that a saying around here?
0: I wasn't going to say the H word today. I know that everybody else was, Craig, so I was going to try not to say the H word today. So Jackson Dart, a pretty amazing quarterback, and I'm not even a Giants fan, and I'm thinking about – I've been a Washington fan for years, but I'm thinking about jumping ship just because of this guy who goes out there and does this, receives all this backlash. How serious was the initial reaction inside the Giants locker room, Craig?
2: Well, I mean, even my reaction, I went from, oh, cool, he just introduced the president of the United States, to 2 seconds later, going, uh-oh, this is going to be a thing. And, and then Abdul Carter, his teammate, actually started it by tweeting out, hey, bro, what are you doing? And then I got mad because, look, we've always had a divided country. We had one for 250 years. But why is it that one side of the divided country, everything's okay? He got the benefit of the doubt of the high moral ground. Had either Abdul Carter or Jackson Dart introduced Joe Biden or Kamala Harris, nobody would have said a word. And that's the part that really upsets me. Not that we're a divided country, but the one side always gets the benefit of the doubt. Now, I will tell you that Abdul Carter is not a very self-aware player or person, because when he got drafted by the Giants out of Penn State, he asked to wear number 56. Well, number 56 belongs to Lawrence Taylor, the greatest edge rusher of all time. And Lawrence Taylor told him to pound sand. And by the way, Lawrence Taylor once introduced, who's a black man, by the way, once introduced President Trump, and nobody said a word about that back in the day because everybody's scared of Lawrence Taylor. But I digress.
0: I got Abdul Carter's statement. This is where he slams Jackson in a press conference.
3: If he chooses to align himself with a man like President Trump, it's my responsibility, based on what I believe and what I stand on, to not only show my teammates that I'm against that, but to show the world.
0: Why is he not getting any backlash for that statement right there? I mean, that was about as anti-American, anti-Trump as you can get, and there's no one speaking about that, just about Jackson Dart.
2: And again, just the ramifications of your locker room. I mean, the inside the locker room, tearing that stuff up, usually you just handle that stuff man-to-man. Why did he go on blast and go on Twitter and talk about it? Plus, oh, by the way, you're talking about a quarterback for the New York Giants, the New York media, the national media. I mean, I don't think he thought that through with what was the aftermath was what was going to happen. And, of course, you know, John Harbaugh is the new coach there. He hadn't coached a game yet, and he's already got a fire to put out in the locker room. Now, everybody claims that they're okay. They had a team meeting. Even Jameis Winston, the voice of reason, trying to bring everybody together. But who knows? It's going to be a fun season.
0: He's like, Jameis Winston's like, we're all going to have some crab legs. Everybody get in here. We're going to make it up over crab legs. You know, I love some crab legs. You know, I'm going to play a quick, like, 5-10 seconds of Jackson's statement after the fact. And listen to the tone.
4: No, obviously this was a unique opportunity, being asked and given the opportunity to introduce the President of the United States, my thinking was pretty.
0: Hold on. So the tone of his voice was so almost in fear, like the entire locker room was like making him say, "What are you doing? How are you going to do this?" Did you also sense that? I mean, he's only a year in the league. He's still a young guy in the locker room, and you know how it is when you're a young guy in the locker room.
2: Yeah, absolutely. And look, I guarantee you this, Jason. There's a lot of Republicans in that locker room too, right? I mean, the guys make a lot of money, and they like their money taken care of a certain way. And yeah, it was almost contrite. And he need not be. I mean, I think it's cool. You get to introduce the President of the United States. I mean, I don't know about you, but I would take an opportunity to meet the president, no matter what party you belong to. I'm a fan of the presidency. I've loved studying it in junior high and high school. I just loved it. And we can't take that at face value anymore, that it's that simple.
0: Right, and it is. Right. We can't take it just as face value. Like, I got an opportunity to take a picture with the President of the United States. I'm going to go take the picture. I don't care what party it is, because as soon as you post it up there on the internet and you post the world, say, I just got a picture. If they take him right now and it's a Democrat who takes a picture with Trump, the whole world, all his friends will attack them, and vice versa. If back in Biden days, if you took a picture with Biden, people are like, what are you doing with Sleepy Joe? Oh, my goodness, what's going on? I know this story is really big about one quarterback introducing the president, but what does this say about the current state of politics in the NFL?
2: Well, the NFL has always had that political side, you know, with the little sayings they've had on the back of their helmets or in the end zones, or whether we're kneeling for the national anthem. It's always been one-sided, right? And if you were on the other

0: I was talking about this with my wife yesterday, just kind of spin off the conversation you were having before the break. She brought up, she thought, hey, all these people are canceling on this America 250. She thinks some of them signed up just so they could cancel, so they could show their fan base that they were,
1: Wow.
0: cool. They're canceling on this event. And I thought that was an interesting point,
1: That
0: too.
1: is, that's right. Let me show everybody how badass I am. I'm going to sign up, and then I'm going to cancel. Craig, I appreciate you taking some time with us today. You can hear Craig every day on our sister station, The Fan. What time are you on again, Craig? Let the world know.
0: We're 3 to 6. I got my own Craig Schumann Radio Network on The Fan, 94.17 I-75 to the beaches, 103.3 if you're heading north to Charlotte County, and 105.9 if you're south in Collier County and Marco, man. Thanks a lot for having me on.
1: Craig, you have a great one, man. Great to have you on each and every day when we can get you on, buddy. There it is, Craig Schumann from our sister station, The Fan, breaking down Jackson Dart. Crazy, wild position right now that we're in, where the NFL has decided to jump into politics, Rob. I mean, it truly is one of those things.
2: Which is kind of frustrating because, America loves the NFL, or loves NFL football, I should say. They don't love the NFL. NFL has been pretty bad as a league altogether for a while now. But what I don't understand here is, like, when Jackson Dart made that introduction, the Giants were so bent out of shape that they had to hold a team meeting to hash out their differences, which is kind
1: beat
2: of...
1: Beat up Jackson, because basically a rookie.
2: But why should Jackson be forced to bend the knee to the woke liberal left when there are, like Craig Schumann just said, probably other conservatives in the locker room? What about those guys?
1: What about the 300-pound linebacker coming at him at 100 miles an hour, and the line guy doesn't block for him? That's the part.
2: I know.
1: It's sad, but that's the truth of it.
2: But that's the thing. Are you willing to sabotage the success of your own team as a professional athlete for just a simple gripe of politics? It's so immature.
1: Just previously, we were talking about artists that are trying to sabotage America's thing.
2: But
1: what left leaning celebrities.
2: But we're talking about a unit. We're talking about a football team that has to work together as a cohesive unit if they want to win. And if they don't win, they get fired.
1: Oh, Giants don't know what it's like to win. All right, so there we go. Oh, I had to slip that in real quick. But real talk, I think I'm going to go buy a Jackson Dart jersey later on today. I think I'm going to...
2: To support the guy.
1: Right.
2: Conservatives cross country are going to go buy Jackson Dart jerseys.
1: Right. Start rocking a Dart jersey just because. And I think I might even put some logo on and say I'm not even a Giants fan, but I'm a Jackson Dart fan. And I think it's going to help him incredibly when it comes to selling jerseys. I bet you, matter of fact, let's start buy a Jackson Dart jersey rally right now and just get everybody to really support this guy and let him get all. I mean, the NFL probably makes $400, 88% of the jersey sales, and he probably makes like $3 off each jersey. And the NFL's like, yeah, buy all those jerseys up, do it, handle it, go ahead, go right ahead. That's a great idea, Jason from Daybreak.
2: They make their money one way or another.
1: What did Trump have to say about this? Well, it's coming up as the conversation continues inside the MAGA Minute. 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
1: The president's had it with Iran. It's very, very clear.
2: His patience has run out.
0: Getting it right from 3 to 5.
1: The negotiations do not look like they are going to be successful. They have taken and squandered every opportunity for peace. And here's the best part. There's nothing they could do to stop it. Nothing. He could wipe out their economy. This is a death cult. This is not normal civilization.
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16: Remember this. I won the popular vote by a lot. Landslides. I won everything. I won. If you look, there's another category that people don't look at, but that's the one that's very important because they color the maps by that. That's why the map is all red, except for 2 lines on each side, east and west. And I won counties, 87% in the United States. So when Jackson gets harassed a little bit, he's also loved more because we have more people than they do. And a lot of the people that you think, like people in Los Angeles, wealthy people that I see them all the time, they're hitting me a little bit. And they meet me and they said, sir, I voted for you. I said, I know, I can tell. Guys voted for me. I can tell you people on television that knock me all the time voted for me. And if they have a choice between paying much higher taxes, the Democrats wanted high taxes. I wanted low taxes.
14: You know, it goes right back to my dad's, the story of my dad told me when I was a kid. If you want to keep your money, then you're a Republican. If you want to give it to other people, then you're a Democrat. Like, I don't give my money to anybody. I don't want to give my money to the cashier when I pay for something. I wish it was just, you know, they'd give it back to me. That'd be cool. But what does he say here inside this, inside this MAGA minute? And I think he raises the deal that there are many people that might speak out against him, but they know to vote for him because of their tax bracket and where they sit financially on another level. A lot of these celebrities, if they went with what the Democratic lawmakers want to do, they would be giving half of everything they make. And especially in some of these big cities that are straight going socialist, like New York and L.A., you're going to see them trying to take your money.
17: Well, they're even trying to take their money after they've left the jurisdiction.
14: Right.
17: Like, you're a past resident. We want to come after you. That's crazy.
14: I got a crazy thought, though. I want Trump to either buy an NFL team or somebody who is a really, really strong conservative to buy an NFL team. I want they obviously, it'd be cool if they bought the Patriots, but you can't buy the Patriots, so you got to come up with something else, right? And then you get really into it, and then you become the one team owner that's like, I love Trump. I love everything about being a Republican. If you're a Republican player, come play for me. And people like Jackson Dart will be like, yeah, that's right. I want to be traded to that team. I want to be traded to the Generals, whatever you want to call them. I don't care.
17: Do you really think that the NFL would allow an organization like that?
14: That's what would make me want to watch that team, is that they were willing to fight against what's being pushed. It's not okay to be pushed either way. That's not why any one of us ever watched an NFL football game. No one turned on the Sunday afternoon games and were like, you know what, today I want to get woke. Today, I want someone to tell me what's wrong with America, so I'm going to turn on the NFL. No, we turn it on to see some hard hitting, to see some fun games, and to see our team win or our arch rival lose. Because a lot of times you're just rooting against somebody. You're not rooting for somebody. But that's what makes the NFL great. It's not the NFL anymore, though. It's not the National Football League. It's the National Feelings League. They'll throw a flag if you hit too hard, but they'll give you a platform if you kneel at the anthem. Think about that one when you're sitting here. The No Feelings League, the National Feelings League, where the only softer than tackling is the league's spine when it comes to actual American traditions. And these are just some little weird ones that I wrote down. It's where it's going. It's where it's angled. It's the Feelings League. We're all worried about people's feelings when... Just go out and say what you want. Don't care what happens about it. I think Jackson Dart's in a little bit different of a situation. As a quarterback, you need those linemen to protect you. And when they start getting upset with what you're saying publicly, it only takes one. Understand there's more than one lineman. If one lineman gives it up, Jackson Dart gets smashed. But I would encourage that. I would love to see that. The National Football League introduces Donald Trump's football team. He goes in after becoming president, decides he wants to be an owner, and he decides that if you are a liberal player, get off my team. We don't even want the liberals on the team. Because Craig Sheeman from the fan that was just on with us, Rob, he said it right. There's probably a ton of NFL football players that are conservatives.
17: Absolutely.
14: Let them honor who they are.
17: They can't say anything because of the organization they work for.
14: Right, you can't. Don't you say anything, Jackson. But because I'll talk out against you, and that's okay. That's okay. It's just weird. The hypocrisy of what goes on in the NFL is just sad. That's why I don't watch it anymore. And I'm not boycotting it or anything. I just don't watch it because my team sucks, so I focus completely on college because my team's great. If my college team starts sucking, I might stop watching football altogether. What's really going on? All right, coming up next, the Lee County's new appointed commissioner is made a statement out there on News Press. We're going to cover that story coming up next. 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
20: 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Turn up WFSX Estero, 92.5 Fox News. Right all along.
14: Just sit back and relax. It'll all work out well. I'm Dave Anthony, Fox News. That is President Trump's message on Iran early this morning in a Truth Social post, writing Iran really wants to make a deal, and it will be a good one for the U.S., but with no agreement yet. The U.S. and Iran attacked each other again over the weekend.
21: CENTCOM says U.S. forces conducted strikes against multiple Iranian targets over the weekend. The strikes hit Iranian radar systems and command and control centers for drones in Gulruk, Iran, along the coast and on Keshem Island. CENTCOM described the action as defensive in nature to prevent Iran from attacking international shipping lanes and after Iran shot down a $4 million U.S. drone. The Iranians responded by targeting Kuwait with drones and missiles early this morning.
14: Fox's Trey Yingston, Tel Aviv. One thing Iran wants to deal with the U.S. is for Israel to stop attacking Hezbollah militants in Lebanon.
22: Israeli Prime Minister Benjamin Netanyahu is vowing to expand his country's grip on Lebanon after the IDF captured a historic and strategic castle in southern Lebanon. It marks Israel's deepest incursion into Lebanon in 26 years. The move comes as Israel and Hezbollah continue to trade strikes.
14: That's Fox's Marianne Rafferty. The suspected gunman in a Friday night attack on sheriff's deputies in Virginia has been arrested after a two-day manhunt. Michael Puckett found in North Carolina. He's facing a murder charge because one of those deputies died. The anti-ICE protests rage on outside an immigration detention facility in New Jersey. Despite a curfew put in place last night in Newark.
23: So that's just some of what we saw last night, and it's at least maybe two dozen arrests and counting. Authorities used tear gas to clear the crowd, while DHS tells Fox there's zero tolerance for rioters here. And they finally have that extra assistance. They kept calling for the Newark police, the state police. Well, now they finally have some backup.
14: Fox's Alexis McAdams. The protesters angry over allegations of inhumane conditions at the facility. 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
25: First, fair everywhere. This is a Wink traffic update.
26: Heads up, drivers. We're tracking a crash this morning at Lee Boulevard and Williams Avenue in Lehigh Acres. The Lee County Sheriff's Office says there is a roadblock in the northbound lanes of Williams Avenue, and traffic will be slow moving through that area until the crash is cleared. If you use Williams Avenue to get to Lee Boulevard, give yourself a few extra minutes this morning. And on the bridges, the Edison Bridge southbound is running about 45 miles per hour with a two-minute crossing, and the Caloosahatchee Bridge is also in good shape with speeds around 41 miles per hour and a two-minute drive across. Keeping Southwest Florida on the move, I'm Maria Regina Mendoza with Wink Traffic.
25: First fair everywhere. This is a Wink weather update.
27: Good Monday morning, Southwest Florida. It is a warm and muggy start with those morning temperatures in the upper 70s and lower 80s as you step out the door. More clouds and sunshine expected for today, but rain chances will stay minimal, only around 30%, primarily inland this afternoon. High temperatures are expected around 90 degrees, but because of that humidity, despite that cloud cover, it's still going to be feeling more like 100 degrees. For tonight, mostly cloudy skies are forecast with morning lows around 79. I'm Wink Weather Authority meteorologist Katie Walls.
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14: 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Jason Jones from 92.5 Fox News. 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
1: I'm Sam Fisher. 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
2: 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I remember when Highway 41 was two lanes, Daniels Road was a dirt road, and the Edison Mall was a place to shop. 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
0: Welcome back. You're listening to Daybreak with Jason Jones along with producer Rob on this Monday morning. There was an article that got published to the news press, and it was about the Lee County Commissioner Trish Petrosky, who got appointed to the commissioner's office. And the headline read, "No to impact fees, yes to development deals," as the Trish Petrosky. Who is she? She was basically appointed. She was appointed by the governor, Ron DeSantis, to the Lee County Commissioner after the death of Mike Greenwell. Petrosky sought help from a local campaign consultant, Terry Miller, as well as her friend from this article, Tiffany Esposito. And she hopes to become your next Lee County Commissioner. But when she comes out and says this right here, this is where I have to ask, because I feel like this is just a talking. I want to sit down and have a conversation with her, and I hope we can. But when she says no to impact fees and yes to development deals, one option she said she is not looking at is impact fees. The county has deeply discounted the fees for almost 20 years, leaving $1 million on the table, is what the article says, on the table for developers to pocket instead of having them build the infrastructure new development demands. Petrosky instead talked about deals with developers that call them to build that needed infrastructure. She even spoke of a road being built by a massive and controversial Kingston development in Southeast Lee. If you don't know, the Kingston development is building 10,000 homes in Lee, in the Corkscrew area. 10,000 homes that are getting a 50% discount on their each and every home on their impact fees. 10,000, of course, in a campaign cycle, you should say, yes, I am for this big development and not raising the impact fees. Now, I don't want to get into impact fees, but I am going to open up the phone lines because I want your thoughts on this. 239-479-5592. I would hope to ask her these questions But we have yet to get a response. Rob, you reached out to her. Did you get a response to her from her team about
6: it? I have not heard a response from Commissioner Petroski. I did reach out to her when we were discussing this story. I've reached out to her in the past, try and get her on the show because we would like to get to know her. But I think that we just need to... I think it's important, Jason, that we just kind of step back and understand that she's only been in the position for a few months. She's learning the role. She has to mount a campaign to run again. Like, she has a lot going on. And I don't know if this is just an oversight or if she's just trying to get on the side of the developers here. But, I mean, just for example, in Collier County, there's all sorts of new construction going on. Huge developments out in eastern Collier County. And our impact fees are not discounted, and they're still building. So it's one of those things where it's just like, I don't know. I would love to understand her logic behind her stance here. And that's why I just want so badly for her to come and speak to you.
0: You know, I can't understand why you wouldn't want to come sit down and just have the conversation about your campaign, about being appointed. And the desire to do great things. I'm very, you know, apprehensive because I don't actually know her, and I've been to now two events where she's been since she's been appointed. You tend to see her a little bit more at different events, but she hasn't approached me or spoke with me. And we have reached out multiple times to try to get her on the show.
6: Yeah, and I haven't even received a statement from her office either on this.
0: So I'm just curious, why would a person who got appointed believe that impact fees should not be raised? They're sitting at like 50%. Let me put this in perspective, and I want to get your thoughts on it. 239-479-5592. Are you for impact fees? Am I off base here? Am I thinking wrongly here? Should I be pro-development? Should I not worry about the infrastructure? And by far, I don't have any issue with development, but on your way in right now, I want you, while you're driving, listening to Daybreak, how many new apartment complexes are you driving by on your way to your job?
6: How's your traffic in your commute?
0: Talk about your warehouses that you're passing on your way. And we can talk about the amount of people that are going to live there and how your infrastructure is going to be strained by those people getting there. But if all these apartments are being built and all these new homes are being built and 10,000 new homes, why? And the need is there, and they're selling them. They're legitimately renting them or selling them. They're not sitting on them. They're not sitting. The builders are not sitting on these unsold properties. They are flipping them. So why is it the taxpayers' responsibility to make that end up for the infrastructure when they're making millions and billions of dollars? And when you talk about $5,000, I mean, let's say, what is it, $5,000-$10,000 or something? I don't know the number that we're saving people right now, but it's, you talk about $50 million for that corkscrew. If it was $5,000, you're talking about $50 million. That is astronomical. It's life-changing. So so when I brought up impact fees and I really started to talk impact fees and the way that we have discounted them and continually discount them, and we've discounted them since like 2008, it's been almost 20 years of them being discounted, and I get why we discounted them in the first place. But now you have Trish Petroski, the brand-new appointed county commissioner, and you would say, hey, this person is going to come in. She had the desire. She reached out to the largest political consultant in all of Southwest Florida, and Tiffany Esposito, that is her friend. She wanted to run. What was the reason? What was the point? What drove her to want to be there? Was it because she wanted to make sure the builders got to keep their impact fees low? Or was it because she was a member of the community and understood, as you know, that she wanted to be the spokesperson for District 5 that she's going to be representing? But it's unknown, and that's the thing, Rob. It's unknown.
6: Yeah, I would love to hear her story, and I'll continue to reach out to Commissioner Petroski, but you know, perhaps in the meantime, maybe we ought to reach out to her competition. I do believe Amanda Cochran is also running
0: right.
6: for
0: and,
6: District 5.
0: And here's
6: 5.
0: The thing. Amanda Cochran's running, and there is also a write-in candidate. So let me tell you the way this works politically. Someone has submitted this write-in candidate. It costs a little money to no money to get that person qualified, to get them on there. You'll never see their name on a ballot. It'll just say write-in, and it'll have a line. I always write my own name at all write-ins. So now they forced Petrosky and Cochran into the runoff for the primary. And then whoever wins that goes against the write-in.
6: Yeah, so that race is
0: decided
6: now.
0: Decided August 18th. That race is 100% decided August 18th, regardless of that write-in candidate who has no juice at all. And if I had to guess, was put there by a political opponent or some kind of political desire to get out there. I don't even know who the person is. Mike somebody or I did see the name inside here, the write-in candidate. Just a write-in. They didn't actually give the – oh, here it is. Mike Minicelli. Michael Minicelli, I guess that's his name, who does not live in the district, lives nearby in District 4.
6: Okay.
0: He doesn't live in the district.
6: Do they have to live in the district?
0: Yes.
6: Do they?
0: So if he doesn't qualify, it even makes it even more that they, yeah, Petrosky actually moved to the district.
6: Yeah, she lives in Alvide.
0: Right, she does now, mm-hmm. Right before she decided that she wanted to be appointed. But your phone calls, your take on this, what do you think? Impact fees, do you think this is a bad stance for the sitting commissioner to make, because all the sitting commissioners believe the impact fee should stay discounted at 50%. Your take coming up next on 92.5 Fox News. Hold on.
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5: 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Right all along.
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0: Welcome back to Daybreak. You're listening. I'm your host, Jason Jones, along with producer Rob. And we're talking about the article off of News Press where Tris Petrosky, the appointed, it starts off with how did Lee County Commissioner Petrosky get appointed by DeSantis? And here's her story. And then it wraps up at the very end where she says no to impact fees and yes to builders. Well, we're going to discuss this more, and the phone lines are open for you as well. 239-479-5592. That's 239-479-5592. Joining me now from Fort Myers is Alan. Alan, we're talking impact fees. Your thoughts? Go ahead.
1: Good morning. I work for a large national builder. And with regard to impact fees, all I can say is affordability of single-family homes is the issue. And it's very difficult. I know most national builders now are not making the margins they used to by trying to deliver affordable homes. And it's still very difficult for young people to qualify for a home. Starter homes start in the high 200s, low $300,000. And builders are doing everything they can. They're buying down interest rates, paying closing costs, and it's still out of reach for a lot of people that work full-time jobs, and that's the issue with me. So I'm all for keeping the impact fees down.
0: Yeah, but by keeping the impact fees down, you take away money from your schools, you take away money from your infrastructure, you put 10,000 homes in a lot in Corkscrew, they are going to sell. They're not sitting empty. These apartment buildings aren't sitting empty. People are moving in. The demand is there. They're selling. No matter who's paying the closing cost or the profit margin is there on the house, and you're talking about saving $50 million for just the Kingston development. $50 million out of taxpayer pockets now being have to covered by taxpayers to build the infrastructure for 10,000 homes.
1: I understand that point also. I'm just saying maybe there's another way to get that money. They're talking about, you know, property taxes, you know, not paying property taxes. Maybe they tweak it. The issue, again, is affordable homes for the younger people. With impact fees being so high, it's hard for... I mean, you're right. A lot of people are moving into the area, but how many of those people are living with their parents, renting? Because
0: there's 9,000 apartment complexes that have been put up by these builders in the past, you know, 2 years. I mean, there's one that's got 1,200 units down the road from my home. Not one drop of building wider roads for the cars that are going to be there. Not one talk of that actually happening. Not one talk of where that money's going to come from now that you're going to stress the impact fees. And if you do eliminate property taxes, you got to talk about what we're doing about EMS and fire that also get money from impact fees as well as property taxes. And so while other counties like Collier are having no problem filling every home, have full-blown impact fees. They don't have discounted fees at all in Collier.
1: I understand your point. I was just making points right, for the
0: I
1: other
0: get you.
1: Side.
0: I appreciate you, buddy. Mm-hmm. I do. I appreciate you calling in, Alan. I just wanted to have a conversation with you, and by no means was I attacking you, and I'm sorry if it felt that way, buddy. I appreciate you calling in.
1: I didn't feel that way at all.
0: All right, cool.
2: I have a question for Alan.
0: Alan, hold on. Rob.
2: Alan, how long is your commute every day?
1: 30 minutes.
2: Okay, so when that goes up to 45, 50, 55 minutes in the season, then how do you feel?
1: No, I know that our infrastructure needs to grow with our community. I absolutely know that. I'm just saying builders are trying to keep homes affordable. There's a real focus on affordability right now with builders. And the impact fees are just going to make, higher impact fees just make that harder for builders to do.
2: But builders seem to have no problem building up in Collier County, which is where I'm at, as there is more development going on there, giant development just approved out there. And Collier County's impact fees are not discounted, but builders still have the confidence to build there.
1: Mm-hmm. I'm no expert, but I would argue that the median income in Collier County is substantially higher than the median income in Lee County.
0: I don't know the expert. I don't know the answer to that, so I'd have to come back around to it. But I appreciate your phone call. Alan, thanks for calling in. Okay. Tim, good morning from Naples. Go ahead. We're talking impact fees. Go ahead.
3: Good morning, man. Hey, look, listening to that guy, I know a couple of developers personally. They don't care about making homes affordable. They just care about building and selling them. I live out in the estates, and they are building hundreds and hundreds and hundreds of homes out there. And I don't think they even did an infrastructure study. Most of the roads out there are two-lane roads.
0: Oof.
3: Every morning when I try to get out of my community, it takes me 20 minutes to get out of my community because of all the traffic that's being created out there.
0: And he's out in Naples.
3: What's happening is these county commissioners are just dealing out building permits like they're dealing cards without even thinking about infrastructure. And I don't want to hear this, oh, we're trying to make homes affordable. No, they're not. They don't care about that because they know that these homes are going to sell. It doesn't matter. The affordability of the home does not matter to these developers.
0: I appreciate
3: it. All they want to do is build, build, build, build, build, build, build. And they don't care about the infrastructure.
0: Right.
3: I see it firsthand.
0: Right. We all see it firsthand. Just so you know, Tim, we're all seeing it firsthand, not just yourself, buddy. Allison, good morning. Welcome to Daybreak. You're on Daybreak. Go ahead.
4: Good morning. I guess I'm in the minority, but I've lived here all my life. And why don't we do the, if everybody's wondering about if the impact fee is going to, what happens with it, raise it up 25%. So it's still getting a 25% discount from what Collier is doing. But see how it does for the next 2 years, right?
0: Right.
4: Because it's an election year, they can do it for the next 2 years. If they're handling it okay and we're still building and we're still getting it, but we're getting money back, then we can do another 7.5%, okay, right, in the next after those 2 years. And so you're still getting a discount for the builders of, instead of the maximum, you'd still be getting almost a 10% discount.
0: Which would still put $5-10 million in their pocket from the homes in the one area. You know, you bring up that valid point, Allison. If they just figured out a plan that would make it, you know, ready to go, and so they know. But it's an election year, and keep in mind that elections are ran by donations. Donations are run by cash that's raised by donations. And you know who has the biggest donation in the whole world?
4: Builders.
0: Boom. There you go.
2: Builders are going to come to Lee County whether or not impact fees are discounted, right, just because this is the place to be.
0: Right. Allison, I appreciate your phone call. Whew. Phone lines are always going to be open the rest of the show, 239-479-5592. We still invite Trish Petrosky to come on the show and discuss this more with us. Alfie Townsend, your money. We'll talk more about your money next on Daybreak, 92.5 Fox News. On the phone with me right now is Dave Meister from Floor Meisters. Dave, welcome to the show. Let's talk a little bit about your remodeling of your wood showroom.
5: Thanks, Jason. Yeah, we are remodeling the wood showroom. We're doing inset in wood by Mirage. It's absolutely gorgeous, and we can make it the width, the length, the way you want it.
0: That sounds beautiful. I also heard that you got a whole bunch of rolls of carpet. Is that true, Dave?
5: Yes, we did. We got at least 20 rolls of carpet in. We have some Berbers, some plushes, and then we have a couple of them that are so unique I can't even explain it. You got to see it to believe it.
0: Well, if you want to see it to believe it, you got to make your way over to Floor Meisters right now. 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Don't forget to tell them Jason Jones from 92.5 Fox News sent you. Thanks, Dave.
5: You bet. Thank you.
6: I'm Jim Schwartzel. I'm a businessman, not a politician. I was born and raised right here in Southwest Florida. This is where I spent the last two decades raising my family, building businesses, and creating hundreds of jobs for our community. As the owner of 92.5 Fox News and 93.7 Trump Country Radio, I've seen firsthand how government regulation and bureaucracy hurt local businesses. And I've seen inflation and high taxes crush hardworking families and retirees. I'm a pro-gun, pro-life, and pro-Trump conservative businessman who understands the values of our community. Unfortunately, we have failed career candidates moving here from liberal states like Illinois and New York, pretending to know Southwest Florida. I'm Jim Schwartzel, and I approve this message because we deserve better. We need a businessman who will make the Trump tax cuts permanent, bring back DOGE to cut wasteful spending, put term limits on Congress, and help President Trump finish the job. Paid for by Jim Schwartzel for Congress.
7: 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Right all along.
8: Fox News. I'm Chris Foster. There have been more military strikes in southern Iran and Iranian missiles and drones fired at a U.S. base in Kuwait.
9: CENTCOM says U.S. forces conducted strikes against multiple Iranian targets over the weekend. The strikes hit Iranian radar systems and command and control centers for drones. CENTCOM described the action as defensive in nature to prevent Iran from attacking international shipping lanes and after Iran shot down a $4 million U.S. drone. The Iranians responded by targeting Kuwait with drones and missiles early this morning. Overnight, President Trump posted to Truth Social saying, in part, Iran really wants to make a deal, and it will be a good one for the USA and those that are with us.
8: Fox's Trey Yinks. At least 20 protesters were arrested outside the Delaney Hall ICE Detention Center in Newark, New Jersey, after breaking a new curfew last night. 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
10: 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This is a Wink traffic update.
11: Good morning. If you're heading toward Fort Myers from Lehigh Acres, we're starting to see those typical morning slowdowns build. Speeds on Lee Boulevard are dropping into the teens as more drivers make their way toward Fort Myers. So you want to give yourself a few extra minutes on the road. Over on State Road 80, traffic is still moving along well with speeds in the 40s heading both east and west. And lastly, on State Road 82, we're seeing heavier volumes with speeds dropping into the 20s as the morning commute continues to pick up. Keeping Southwest Florida on the move, I'm Maria Regina Mendoza with Wink Traffic.
10: First fair everywhere. This is a Wink weather update.
12: Good Monday morning, everyone. We are seeing more clouds in that sky with some stray showers right along the coast throughout that morning commute. Most of us are starting off nice and dry, and that's going to be the trend throughout the entire day. Only a few very small showers along the coast at first, and then those few storms build farther inland later on this afternoon and into the evening. Highs today top out on the hot side and back in the lower 90s. We are tracking more rain in the forecast midweek. We have that forecast today on Wink News. I'm Wink News Weather Authority meteorologist Zach Malak.
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15: I'm Judge Javier Pacheco, and one of the greatest honors of my life was earning the trust of Governor Ron DeSantis when he appointed me to serve as Lee County Judge. Governor DeSantis chose me because he knows I am a constitutional conservative who will apply the law as written and uphold the Constitution as our founders intended, not rewrite it from the bench to fit political agendas. Before taking the bench, I spent years handling complex cases in both state and federal courts, which taught me the importance of preparation and discipline as a judge. I'm Judge Javier Pacheco. I was born in Peru and came to America legally at 9 years old when my family fled communist terrorism in search of freedom and safety. That experience taught me just how special America is and how quickly freedom disappears when the rule of law is ignored. 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I'm Judge Javier Pacheco. Governor Ron DeSantis trusted me to uphold the Constitution. And with your vote, I will continue protecting the freedoms that make America great. Paid by Judge Javier Pacheco for Lee County Judge.
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0: Welcome back to Daybreak on 92.5 Fox News. I'm your host, Jason Jones, along with producer Rob. And joining us now from our good friend, Alfie Townsend from Advantage Wealth Partners, is joining us for our Money Matters Monday. Alfie, good morning. Welcome to the show. Well, how are you doing?
18: Good morning.
0: How was your weekend, man?
18: It was not a bad weekend at all. Did some boating and played some bad golf again.
0: You always act like you play bad golf.
18: About to give this game up.
0: You know what? You and I should go play golf one time, and then you would feel like a pro, and you would totally understand that.
18: I need that.
0: You get a little confidence boost. You play with me one round, you'll be like, never mind, I feel like I'm good. I don't even need a coach anymore. I'm good. Oh, that's great. Alfie, well, welcome back. It's great to have you. Let's talk stock market. It seems what we always jump into right away here on this Monday morning.
18: Yeah.
0: How'd the stock go over the past week, and how are the futures looking?
18: Well, I'll tell you what, it's looking, the futures are up again today. We have the first day of trading is, we're in June now. I can't believe the year is almost halfway gone. You know, it's
0: don't bring it up.
18: Flies by.
0: Right. It's way too fast.
18: But the month of May was good. You know, the S&P made 5%. So remember, it had to make up some losses too. So after it made up losses, it was up 5%. The NASDAQ up 8%. Now, some of these returns, Dow Jones was up almost 3%. This is just for the month of May. This used to be, 8% was a good return for the year. But, it made 8%, over 8%, almost 8.5% the NASDAQ did in 1 month. So markets are, NASDAQ is your one that's going to be more technology driven.
0: Alfie.
18: And that's the one we sort of like.
0: You hear it from Trump. We hear it from you. We hear it every day. The markets are booming. It's like, you're getting a whole year's gain in 1 month. You're doing great things with the market. Why are we not feeling it as the consumer?
18: Well, they're feeling it in their statements, okay? And that's why I think people, you got to remember, they might not be feeling it because things are expensive, right? Things are definitely expensive. That's without a doubt. But on the other hand, they're spending money still. That's why, the companies are making money. So companies are, their earnings are good. That's what matters. If the earnings are good, the markets, the stocks go up. So earnings have to be good. So that's a good thing. And again, when you are spending the kind of money that, to buy groceries, it's and gas and everything is up. But again, their stock market, the stock market's up, so their accounts are up. So they might feel, they're not making the money, cash-wise each week. But on the other hand, they look at their statements and say, hey, you know what? My account went up $10,000.
0: Well, Alpha, you are
18: a little better about that.
0: You are preaching the reason people should be investing right now, because if you're feeling the pinch, say at the pump or at the grocery store, but you're getting a massive boost on your stock, then it's a wash for you, and you're not feeling it the way the others should. So what a great point to tell people that have never invested before, this is your time to jump into the game before, and start helping yourself out a little bit. Call Alfie over there and make it happen for you. Let's talk
18: you
0: about
18: gotta be in the market. Yeah, that's without a doubt. If you're not in the market, it's the best wealth creation out there. It really is. There's people, I have people come to the office that invested a certain dollar amount in Apple, and they're a multimillionaire because of it, and they didn't put anywhere near $1 million in it. And you have to invest.
0: The success story that you have where somebody, say, not young, I want somebody middle-aged or better that came in, learned how to invest with you, and that you can look at that guy right now and say, that guy has made it. Besides yourself, I get it. You're the same. You're this story that I'm asking. So besides yourself, give me a story where you saw somebody who came in, learned it late. You know, that's what I'm talking about, that it's never too late. They learned it late, but they're still wildly successful at it. Do you have a story like that for me?
18: Well, you know, and this is a repeated story where, you know, people come in for their reviews, and I'll pop in, hey, how you doing, this and that. Your accounts look good. They said, you know, Alfie, I've been with you for 10 years, and I have more money than I had when I put it in, but I've been taking out some serious income from this account for the last 10 years. And that's what you want to hear. So you want to hear your accounts are growing as you're taking money out. Now, the market has been good. It's, you know, it's tricky. You know, what we do is we call our clients in good markets, but mostly in bad markets, we definitely call our clients and say, listen, we have that plan set for you, so don't worry. We know what your risk number is. You're not in anything that's so risky you're going to lose more than you think you're going to lose. So the main thing is have a plan. But investing is very important, and having an income plan is probably more important. Because remember, people, they were working, they were getting an income, and now they're dependent on their income. And that's where the biggest probably problem is with investing, is not having a good income plan.
0: Well, let's talk about the new Federal Reserve. Kevin Warsh was sworn into the new Fed chair. What does this mean for interest rates and how the markets are reacting so far?
18: Well, as long as inflation is high, if he doesn't raise interest rates, that's sort of like a win. Right now, you know, they were talking about maybe two rate cuts this year, but it doesn't look like we're going to have a rate cut because inflation's high because of the prices of energy right now.
0: Right.
18: Energy is up there, but I think he's going to be a good one. He's been around the Federal Reserve for a long time, so I think he knows how to really control interest rates, and I think he's going to be probably more proactive with lowering rates than, you know, raising rates. So I think he's going to be just fine.
0: Real quick, let's talk earnings, because I kind of cut you off a minute ago. Let's talk earnings real quick. Tech is really starting to blow up. We've been talking about big tech. We've been talking about AI. How are the earnings looking for big tech and AI coming up this week?
18: Yeah, well, we'll see. You know, it's we have some companies that, you know, are going to be reporting their earnings, and just in general, tech is really what's driving the market. You

0: companies. You want it to be more broad. And if it's broad, that means you have a healthier market. And so, but all companies seem to be making money. So that's a good thing. That's a very good thing, because if you're making money, the companies are making money, then the shareholders are making money. So that's good.
1: Let's talk tip of the week. Give us our tip of the week, Alfie. Go ahead.
0: You know, I'm going to change the tip of the week. I know I sent you something, but you know, this is something that I did as a business owner. And I did this video with our two dogs sitting on my lap, and I got more people opening up that Friday financial wrap up that ever before. And, you know, so you have plans for your, you know, when something happens to you, your will, your trust, you know, your money's going to go to this, your kids or wherever it goes. But who's going to take care of your animals? Who's going to take care of your dogs and your cats and stuff? Make sure that is in your will.
1: Wow.
0: You know, who's going to take, yeah, isn't that important?
1: And right.
0: You don't even think about that part.
1: You don't even think about that part. You're like, somebody will grab old Fido. Fido will be fine. Somebody will grab him.
0: Yeah.
1: Right. Wow. But
0: you got to make sure you're, you know, because they're your family. You got to make sure your dogs and cats and animals are going to be taken care of when something happens. Seeing it, hey, it can happen fast too. So make sure your wills are updated. Your trust is updated. That's something that people always say, I'll get around to it. And that's something you don't want to get around to. You want to go ahead and do it.
1: Oh, well, I appreciate that tip. And you're right.
0: It sounds like you need to get around to it too, right?
1: What? No, man. Why you got to call me out? I thought we were friends, Alfie. Alfie, I really appreciate you joining us each and every Monday, really giving it to us, man. And I really appreciate you there with Advantage Wealth Partners coming on Money Matters Monday, each and every Monday. You can catch Alfie each and every Saturday right here. Saturday mornings right here on Daybreak. What time is the Saturday morning show again? One more real quick.
0: It's 9 o'clock, 9 to 10.
1: 9 to 10. Go check it out, Saving the Investor. He will help you make some money. If you need to make some money, call my friend Alfie. Alfie, you have a great day. We'll see you next week, buddy.
0: Thank you. Bless you.
1: There
0: Bye-bye.
1: We go. Always great to have Alfie on the show. He's right. I need to think about my pets, and I need to get some things in an order. You know, for me, I'm that one person who always believes I'm going to live forever. I'm going to live forever. You know, somebody said, who would want to live forever? I raised my hand. I said, me. I'm in. I'll stay forever. But they were like, what about all your loved ones moving on and they pass on? I was like, that's sad. New ones will come around. Sorry. Just playing. The College of Political Knowledge. We got to get it contested. 239-479-5592. 239-479-5592. 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Call now to win that free Dunkin' gift card. Good luck.
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1: 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I'm Jim Oberweis, and I approve this message, paid for by Oberweis for Congress.
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7: Oh, eeny, meeny, miny, moe. Who's it going to be to join the show? Let's go with, I think I like Clark today. Clark, good morning. Welcome to Daybreak. How you doing today, Clark?
8: Good morning. How are you?
7: I'm good. How was your weekend, Clark? What did you do over the weekend? Tell me something exciting. Could make me feel better about my kind of lame old weekend.
8: Well, I went and visited the grandkids. I don't know how exciting. It was exciting for me.
7: Well, that's all that matters. All right. That's all. It's always great to see family. I think when you get some time to spend with family, no matter if you're visiting your elders or visiting your grandkids, either way, it's always great to spend time with family. Do you like Do you like Dunkin' Donuts, Clark?
8: Yes.
7: What's your favorite donut? What's your favorite donut?
8: Probably the coconut donut. Maybe that's odd, the toasted coconut.
7: The one that's like chocolate but it has coconut on it? Is that the one you're talking about?
8: Yeah.
7: I like that. I like that one, too. When I was a kid, that was my jam. I'm more of a maple guy now, but that's a good one. I like where you're going with it. Well, let's see if we can get you some donuts. I got $30 to Dunkin'. Southwest Florida runs on Dunkin', so let's make it happen for you right now, shall we? Associate's degree. Clark, I feel like you're going to do very well today. You were quick. That was very quick, Clark. All right, here we go. Question two.
8: Thank you.
7: Which president gave the Gettysburg Address?
8: Abraham Lincoln.
7: Oh, there it is. Bachelor's degree, and you keep on rolling on. Here we go. Time for the master's degree.

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2: Welcome back to Daybreak on 92.5 Fox News. I'm your host, Jason Jones, along with producer Rob. And joining us now on the show is A.G. Gankarski. He's joining us from Florida Politics. A.G.'s been following Tallahassee closely. And today there's a special session where we might get some property tax relief and get some actual property tax happening. A.G., good morning. Welcome back to the show, buddy. How you been?
3: Hey, Jason. Thanks for having me on. Hope you're having a good week so far.
2: Well, that's hard to say on a Monday. Let's just say yes, so far it's been good. Let's hope it keeps that way, A.G. What's your overall, read on how serious Governor DeSantis is about getting these property taxes relief going on inside this special session?
3: Oh, he's very serious. I mean, he's been pushing for it for last 6 months at least, teasing it, saying that something was coming. And, what essentially is being proposed here that voters would vote on if it actually gets through the House and the Senate with 60% of the vote in each chamber is basically increasing the homestead exemption at $250,000 starting in the calendar year 2028. That's what voters would be voting on. The rest of it would be determined legislatively down the road. Implementation would be something that would happen after the November election. But basically, if you've got a $50,000 exemption right now, that goes up to $250,000, housing prices being what they are, there are many people in the state who would be without property taxes. Of course, this would affect local budgets. That's another matter. And it would affect, there'd still be things that need to be paid for. The governor's got a trust fund in his proposal that's supposedly going to be funded off of surplus money from the state. We'll see how that goes. But that basically would take local financing decisions and turn into state's decisions, which, is an interesting thing if you believe in local government and home rule.
2: When we sit and talk about this special session, now, when we were talking about property tax elimination during regular session, none of the plans that were coming out of Tallahassee matched with what DeSantis wanted to do. Because for the people listening at home right now and in their cars, AG, is this special session, are they just voting on DeSantis's plan, or is there a discussion about an alternative plan? And if so, will it be DeSantis's plan that gets voted on?
3: Right now, it's just DeSantis's plan. There are two bills in the Senate. They're to save our homes from excessive property taxes and property tax administration, which basically what these bills are DeSantis' plan. However, there's no Senate amendments, but there could be House amendments. So if these bills pass the Senate, as you would expect, the House takes them up. The House could amend them, and they could change them. But right now, it's DeSantis' plan. It's not as ambitious as the things the House voted up during its session that didn't get heard by the Senate. And, DeSantis spent a lot of time massaging this plan, trying to find something that he said would get sufficient support in the legislature. So I think that's why he got this kind of watered-down proposal a little bit. Because he's talking about total elimination of property taxes, for homesteaders. And this falls short of that. But the reason it falls short of that is because he wanted something that, could actually, get people who represent urban districts, Republicans, to say, okay, we can support this, even though it's going to, force our local government

0: listen to some serious decisions.
1: Based on what you're hearing, AG, if this would get passed and it does make it to the ballot, do you believe the Florida voters will actually pass this, or do you think there's going to be pushback from different directions?
0: You know, that's something DeSantis has talked about. He talked about entrenched interests, like teachers' unions, the business community. A lot of people don't really line up on things he says are going to oppose this proposal, which kind of tells me that, you know, he's worried about it a little bit. You know, I don't expect most Democrats will support it in the end, especially Democrats who believe in, you know, home rule and like municipal governments. You know, and I also don't know what renters get out of it. If you're a homesteader, it makes sense for you. It's like, okay, here's a few thousand dollars where you vote for it. Sure, why not? What's worse can happen. But if you're renting, and basically the plan would open up the door for fees to be charged by, you know, local governments for things. So basically, there could be a police fee, there could be increased garbage fee, there could be increased stormwater fees. You know, they could wow. put fees on, because there's nothing blocking that in the proposed language. So there's still a way for them to get money back, and the way they would get money back is regressive. Basically, you live in a $50,000 house, you live in a $5 million mansion, you're paying the same for a stormwater fee or what have you. So there are ways around this, but it would basically take a progressive taxation model of the property tax and make it a regressive, everybody pays the same no matter what, you know, resources they have, kind of model. But if you're renting, you don't get anything out of this.
1: Well, if I was a landlord, AG, the first thing I'm going to do is send a little letter to my tenant going, hey, you'd like to get $100 off your rent for the next, you know, 2 years? I need you to vote yes. And if it passes, we'll make sure we give you a discount, because they'll save a lot more than just $1,200.
0: No, they won't, not unless they're living in the property.
1: Oh, that's right, because it's not a homestead. Right. Yeah. I didn't even think about that side of it. Right, they're not homesteaded out, so it's a rental property. So, yeah, there's nothing in it for the renter, so the renter's not going to do it. And it really puts it into a crazy question. If there are more renters than homeowners in Florida, do you know the answer to that?
0: It depends on your region. The poorer parts of the state, I think, have more of a homeownership rate. But you know, a lot of cities that have developed pretty recently, you see a lot of these like apartment complexes that have sprung up, things like that. You also see you know, rental neighborhoods now. Subdivisions are built up just to be rented. So, you know, and the entry price into the housing market is prohibitive, with the interest rates being what they are, the fact that we haven't seen real deflation in housing values from the COVID boom. So when you factor all these things in, the math works out better for renting at the moment. So I don't know, but they still need 60%. That's the thing, because it's a constitutional amendment.
1: Right.
0: And, you know, that's something that, you know, Republicans, when they oppose, say, the abortion amendment, the marijuana amendment, these other amendments that have come up, you know, 60% threshold worked in their favor. You know, you get 57-58%, but the amendment fails. In this case, you know, if you get 58%, you still have a failed amendment. So,
1: right.
0: You know, that is the threshold you got to watch here. It's 60%. And if you look at polling on these things, and polling will say it's 62-65%. You know, don't take that seriously, because, you know, it's something that can fade at the end. Now, one thing I will say is that the governor is going to use state resources to promote this amendment. There's something in the budget to that effect. So you have money there. There's already a state website where you can calculate your savings if you're a homesteader. So, you know, those things are in play also. So, you know, the bully pulpit, the power of state agencies to advertise for this amendment, whether you think that's legal or not, they're going to, and so on. That will help, but it's a heavy lift.
1: It is. I agree 100%, and there's going to be a lot of people that are questioning where the money's going to come from for police and fire and that trust fund, and how long that trust fund's going to be funded. There's going to be so many questions. How long is the session actually going down? Is this just a couple of days? How long before we know when it's out and we'll know that they have a decision?
0: Should be Tuesday or Wednesday. The Senate Appropriations Committee is taking up the bills today in the afternoon session. From there, you would expect the Senate to take it up, the House to take it up. Both chambers gavel in today, but the House doesn't have a committee going, so it's just like, hi, we're here, it's an organizational session. I would watch what Speaker Perez says about the amendments. or if any Republicans in the House, anything critical, because that's really your canary in the coal mine. Democrats are going to oppose it. Democrats are, going to walk in lockstep on it. But, they need to keep Republicans unified. That's the question.
1: Absolutely. A.G. Gankarski from Florida Politics joining us, talking about Florida as property tax elimination. Thank you, buddy. We'll talk to you again next time.
0: Appreciate it, brother.
1: There we go. Mike Lee and his statement on X. It's got everybody riled up. 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

0: is Daybreak on 92.5 Fox News. I'm your host, Jason Jones, along with producer Rob, Monday morning. The representative named Mike Lee, he's actually U.S. Senator Mike Lee, who went out there and made a post on X, and he basically says, James Tallarico will put you first on the altar to Moloch. Or Malik, and it is a reference to the ancient god of child sacrifice as a metaphor for opposing political or abortion policy. So it is a stab straight at James Tallarico. Now, if you don't know who James Tallarico is, he is a Mamdani II running for Senate in Texas.
1: Yeah, he was the Democratic Senate nominee in the primary for that race.
0: Right, and he's going against Paxton, and
1: which should be a very interesting race to watch, by the way.
0: It will be. It will be. It will be interesting, Rob. You're right. It will be interesting to watch Paxton beat his ass and to watch him. I picked a side there.
1: But, here's the thing. No, and I get kidding. That, but you have to. You know how much money the Democrats are going to pour into that race? Mm. That is going to be one of the most expensive races in history.
0: Well, Tallarico is nothing more than a standing talking point. I actually clipped two of his clips from two different nights. This is two different nights of him having a conversation on CNN and then one on MS Now. Listen.
2: Well, you know, I've gone to every corner of Texas over the course of this campaign from Beaumont to El Paso, from Amarillo to Brownsville, and everywhere in between. And I can't tell you the number of people who come up to me at the end of these events and whisper, I'm not a Democrat, like they're in the witness protection program.
0: They whisper, I'm not a Democrat. What's the talking point? Let me just repeat the same exact talking point that we have. As we get the day started, this is the same thing that he's always saying. That just shows you, it's just a talking point for him. So he did go on and talk about something that is horrendous. Listen to this story right here. He talks about the Virgin Mary and abortion and the same friend. Listen.
2: But I say all this in context of abortion because before God comes over Mary, and we have the incarnation, God asks for Mary's consent, which is remarkable. I mean, go back and read this in Luke. I mean, the angel comes down and asks Mary if this is something she wants to do, and she says, if it is God's will, let it be done. Let it be. Let it happen. So to me, that is an affirmation in one of our most central stories that creation has to be done with consent.
0: Well, that's not really the way it went down. I mean, not really the way it went down. Gabriel doesn't ask Mary for permission, and it basically the consent. He basically says, hey, it tells her that God already has decided what's going to happen, and she accepts it. And that's the short form of what went down. But this guy, this Tallarico guy, is out there trying to use the powers that only get held by Republicans. And what I mean by that is you don't rarely see a Democrat even talk about the Bible. You don't really hear any kind of Democrat talk about the Bible or about God or following the footsteps of God and the message that God has delivered to the world. But you hear Tallarico say it, but he twists it up completely to try to, if he is willing to twist the words of the Bible to be a talking point for him, what is he willing to do for the taxpayers of Texas, and how much will he twist a talking point just to benefit his party and not benefit the voters at all? I mean, that's just my two thoughts on it.
1: I mean, I like Mike Lee, but I think I'm a little disappointed by this, and the reason why, it's not because of the fact that James Tallarico shouldn't be trusted and is manipulating the word of God for his own campaign. I get that, but I feel like Mike Lee should have taken the high road here and maybe have addressed that instead of calling him, like, you know, somebody who's going to sacrifice children on the altar. Right. And it's like, we all know that based Mike Lee, that's his call on X, based Mike Lee likes to open his mouth sometimes. But for somebody who I think could be the next Supreme Court justice, I would have liked to have seen a little bit more couth here.
0: Well, there is a conspiracy angle to the whole child sacrifice in this world. I mean, there's a whole conspiracy lane. But I said, you know, you and I were talking over the weekend, and I'll say it again. Why don't we leave those conspiracy talking points to people like Tucker Carlson or what's
1: Candace
0: her name?
1: Candace Owens, maybe?
0: Candace Owens, right, Candace Owens. Leave those talking points for them because, you know, they always say Epstein Island, Pizzagate, that whole story that they sacrificed children on Epstein Island, and that was the site that they were all this adrenaline, all this crazy madness, very little evidence, if any, about it all. And it's just nothing more than you know, the internet gossip that turns into something. And I say leave that to the internet gossipers. And you're right, Rob, I feel like Mike Lee could have gone stronger after him. And could have done more.
1: Well, I feel like he could have been maybe just more articulate in his response, like, and not called him a child sacrificer, but could have really taken the high road and been like, you know, I don't think you're actually interpreting the word of God correctly here. And maybe just delivered an interpretation there. I don't know. I just feel like this was below Mike Lee.
0: And it was above my comprehension level, so it was a little hard for me. I had to go research what Mike Lee was even talking about. I think that's the other side of it. I think there's a side where you start talking in messages, and it's not what we want. I mean, put it out there and tell us what is up, what was wrong with that person, what the issue is with that person. Show it to us or praise a person, whatever it may be. But don't talk in tongue and twisted words because it becomes very hard to understand what you're saying, and I just felt like it was off base completely. I think go after Tallarico. He's a bad candidate all by himself, and you're right, Rob, with the way you started this segment. Whew, going to be fun to watch. It is going to be a fun one to watch.
1: It will be. It's going to be a very interesting dynamic race.
0: And how much will we spend to beat up Tallarico, and how much money will be spent on this race alone, this one Senate race inside tech? But it's a major one. It is a major one.
1: It's a big race.
0: It's one of those that actually matters, and we're going to start getting a lot of those, by the way. We're going to get into a lot of the local races that are going to matter coming up all this week and into next week pretty intensely, and we'll get more into that. But thank God Tallarico's not a Floridian. I don't have to deal with that guy here.
1: Oh, he would not do well here.
0: No, not at all. I don't think he's going to do well there either, no. Just for the record. That's
1: probably
0: Texas,
1: not.
0: Right? Come on now. The 5 at 8:35 is up next. The five biggest clips of the day. 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Hi, it's me, Jason Jones, with 92.5 Fox News. 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
5: Fox News, I'm CJ Papa, trying to figure out who's in charge of Iran.
6: The regime is fairly discombobulated, as you know. That's why it's taken so long to negotiate anything.
5: Tennessee Senator Bill Hagerty speaking to Fox. The U.S. and Iran trading strikes over the weekend, and President Trump says, don't rush me.
7: The president issuing a message of reassurance this morning on Truth Social, especially for those who are pushing him to get this deal done faster. He said, quote, sit back and relax. It'll all work out in the end. Iran really wants to make a deal, and it will be a good one for the USA and those that are with us.
5: Fox's Alexandra Hoff. It's the final full day of campaigning for tomorrow's California primary for governor. The top two vote getters advance to the November general election in Los Angeles, called a nonpartisan election. If one of the three top candidates gets more than 50% of the vote, they win the race outright. If not, there's a November runoff. 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
9: First, fair everywhere. This is a Wink traffic update.
10: Good morning. If you're making the drive from Cape Coral into Fort Myers, your bridges are looking great this morning. The Midpoint Bridge is flying along at about 54 miles per hour with just a two-minute drive to McGregor Boulevard. And the Cape Coral Bridge is a little busier but still moving well with speeds in the mid-30s and about a two-minute crossing into Fort Myers. No major delays to report across either bridge, so it's really a smooth start to your Monday morning. Keeping Southwest Florida on the move, I'm Maria Regina Mendoza with Wink Traffic.
9: First, fair everywhere. This is a Wink weather update.
11: Good Monday morning, everyone. We are seeing more clouds in that sky with some stray showers right along the coast throughout that morning commute. Most of us are starting off nice and dry, and that's going to be the trend throughout the entire day. Only a few very small showers along the coast at first, and then those few storms build farther inland later on this afternoon and into the evening. Highs today top out on the hot side and back in the lower 90s. We are tracking more rain in the forecast midweek. We have that forecast today on Wink News. I'm Wink News Weather Authority meteorologist Zach Malak.
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4: 5, 4, 3, 2, 1. Number 5.
17: When I got elected governor in 2018, Florida was a swing state. It was the swing state.
18: Wow.
17: 1-point races. We had 300,000 more registered Democrats than Republicans. I won narrowly initially. Now we have 1.5 million more registered Republicans than Democrats. And so that's a sea change politically that I don't think has any peer in the modern history of this country. And part of it is because I think we've led the way on so many policies and people have responded.
0: Right. That's Governor DeSantis. And he's right. Florida's completely flipped. It, what used to be a purple state, it's now as red as it gets, and it's only getting redder. But this isn't about necessarily just Florida. It's the clearest evidence that the Democratic brand is actually collapsing, and the fact that there are many people that are already deciding that, well, you know, I know I'm in the working class, and I'm just a normal person out there trying to get it, but a conservative point of view is way better than a liberal point of view, and it works better for America, it works better for your pocketbook, and it's the fact that the Democratic brand, the whole brand itself, has become so minuscule because the socialist brand has dwarfed it. And that's what's being pushed from the left now. And the Democrat is a thing of the past. And that party in the next 5-6 years may not even exist.
4: Number 4.
19: I was certain she was going to win.
20: You were.
19: The excitement for her and the crowds and, I mean, how people rallied around her. And I truly felt that she was going to win. I was shocked. She didn't win because I think she would be a good president.
0: That's the equivalent of your child, you being shocked that your child didn't get into Harvard with a 2.1 GPA. The fact that I'm shocked she didn't win. None of us are. None of the people that actually watched the process there. That's Jill Biden, just so you know, Dr. Jill Biden, your former president of the United States, who ran it when Joe wasn't there. For the entire 4 years. You come on now. Who runs your house when you're not there? Who is really the boss of your own particular house? Don't try to lie, Rob. Who's the boss of your home?
1: My wife.
0: Woo!
1: Who was the first female president of the United States? Dr. Jill Biden.
0: Dr. Jill Biden. Some would argue and say Nancy Reagan was first to that realm and say that she carried Ronald in his latter part of his... but that's it. I think she did after his presidency. I feel like you started to lose a little Ronald after the presidency. That's when it, you know, really started to kick in for him. But you're a year in to Joe Biden, and he's all like, where am I? What am I doing here?
1: Shaking hands with invisible people on the opposite corner of the stage he should be.
0: There has never been more outtakes in the history of any president, in the history of any president, doing dumb things, tripping up stairs multiple times, falling on stage, smelling hair.
18: Come on, man.
0: Hey, don't you talk to me.
20: Number three.
21: It's so disgusting that even testing your drugs on a dog is the least of the worst of what these demons are doing to these poor animals. They're lighting them on fire. They're raping these dogs. They're abusing them. They're breeding them to the point that they die because they've been so overbred. And it's not just animals on Skid Row. We have a LA City shelter system that is supposed to be a no-kill shelter that's killing thousands of dogs also because it's underfunded and it doesn't have the people that need to be running it, running it.
0: That's Spencer Pratt, your reality star, con politician, and front runner for mayor of L.A., which even my wife says, she looks at me and says, are we going to have Spencer Pratt as the mayor? I'm like, yeah, it looks like he's going to win. It's looking really solid for him as he goes out there and says something outlandish as dogs are being raped by homeless people in L.A. And man, where's PETA when you need him? PETA, get your butt on down to the Skid Row and start defending these animals. What's going on down there? Spencer Pratt's telling you what they're doing to these animals. PETA, why are you not in California on the streets of L.A. defending these pets? Instead, you find somebody else to go fight. This is where PETA should be doing their job, is right here, dealing with these pets. And if any bit of that action is happening and they can witness it, they should be there saving these pets and doing anything they can do to stop homeless people from possessing an animal. How do you have an animal when you can't even provide your own home, man? Come on, get out of here with that. I know you've always
20: number
0: been.
20: Number two.
18: I hate to bring it up. I like to bring it up just before the elections because they won't change men playing in women's sports. They won't, this transgender, this guy running in Texas, he says there are six genders. He wears a mask all the time. You know, he's a disaster candidate, I'll tell you. I think Ken Paxton's going to absolutely just destroy him.
0: We just destroyed Tallarico, so President Trump just said it. I think President Trump just called him a transgender. I think that's what I heard. That's what I heard, too. This transgender that, you know, wearing a mask and wild and way out there, Tallarico. This guy has really motivated the Democratic base, for sure, by the way. But he gets beat hard by Paxton in Texas. That ain't... I mean, AOC got the, not AOC, but what's, Jasmine Crockett got them all fired up there too, but they got wise real quick to what Jasmine was doing.
20: Number one.
22: The Democrats have their ideological captives, and they're not letting it go. The thing is that they've convinced their people that it's just no matter how bad things are, it would somehow, these people are so evil, will be worse. It's like, yes, your entire town burned down. But imagine if it was burned down by someone who was transphobic. Can you imagine? You know, at least the person was burned down. At least had, you know, there were rainbow colors to the flames. You know, so that, yes, it's, yes, there's a lot of human poop. But imagine if that poop was conservative. Imagine the stench of that. So look at the consistency. It's completely non-transphobic human feces.
0: That is Rob Schneider, the voice of reason in Hollywood. That's where Hollywood's gone.
1: He Look, actually lives in Arizona, I think.
0: But I'm talking, he's an actor that is, a very big conservative.
1: Absolutely.
0: But when you can do it has become the new spokesperson. That is your Republican nominee in Hollywood.
1: Deuce Bigelow.
0: Right, Deuce Bigelow. Your Republican nominee in Hollywood is Rob Schneider. That's how whacked Hollywood is. I like Rob. I think he's great. You can do it, Rob. But when it comes down to it, man, what is really going on?
2: The 5 at 8:35.
0: Well, we were talking about impact fees, and we were talking about that earlier on the show, and we really kind of jumped in a little bit about impact fees. And this is a great time for us to talk about how impact fees actually work, as obviously they figured out a way around it, but they work and they're necessary. Collier County Commissioners unanimously approved an $18 million contract with Wright Construction to build a new bridge over the Golden Gate Canal. The project includes widening 16th Street Northeast, adding shoulder sidewalks and traffic signal, and it's been in the works for over a decade. Funding comes from a federal transportation grant as well as a approved infrastructure tax passed in 2018. Construction is expected in 18 to 24 months and start later this summer. Officials say the project will improve traffic flow, safety, and mobility of one of the fastest growing parts of Eastern Collier County. Look at that. Collier County Commissioners on board with it. And it shows that they figured out a way to get it done. They're getting it done, and they're continuing to grow. Although, I'm not saying that Collier County doesn't have its own traffic issues and its own infrastructure problems.
1: It sure does.
0: And by no means is it infrastructure leaps and bounds ahead of any other county. I just know that they have a better chance of overcoming that with a maximum amount of impact fees compared to a 50% discount on impact fees.
1: Yeah, and this says like a transportation grant, but how is that fed? Is that fed via the impact fees too? So this is a great example. Eastern Collier County needs infrastructure work. Anybody that lives out in Eastern Collier, Immokalee, Ave Maria, anywhere out there, they're going to tell you, man, any infrastructure improvement is going to be a big deal as far as improving traffic flow and just commute time. I mean, I know a lot of people that commute from Eastern Collier because it's more affordable to live out there, too. It's beautiful, but they always complain about the traffic in their commute.
0: I'm going to live in the country one day. It's going to be a plan of mine one day.
1: I would love to have 10 acres in the sticks.
0: I don't need 10. I need like 5.5, maybe 6. That's all I need.
1: Just, you know why I want 10? Because 5 of it can be like woods and preserve that, right? I don't have to maintain.
0: Buffer between me and my neighbors. That's what I need the extra 5 for. There I need go. 5 for me and then 2.5 on each side. That way nobody can move in next to me. That's what I need. Well, I don't think I'll ever be able to do that. My kids have way too big a connection in our neighborhood. We've become the neighborhood hangout. If we moved out, the kids in the neighborhood would be lost. They wouldn't know what to do. They wouldn't know where to go. They would just wake up in the morning and be like, where's Finn?
1: You have the cool house.
0: Right. I got a little news for you, a little victory celebration. We'll get into it next on 92.5 Fox News.
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25: Woohoo! 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
0: This is 92.5 Fox News, right all along. I'm your host, Jason Jones, here on Daybreak, along with producer Rob on this Monday morning, as I'm about to give you the three big victories. How about some three big victories, two for your pocketbook and one for your pride? Here's two big victories for your pocketbook. The Florida legislature approved a tax relief bill that includes a sales tax holiday on firearms, ammunition, and related gear. And once again, you can get yourself a nice firearm for Christmas, as that sales tax holiday is from September 1st through December 31st.
1: I don't know. Did that last year, too, which was awesome.
0: Right, right. Everybody wants a nice, brand new, shiny firearm for Christmas. This year, Florida's making it possible by eliminating the sales tax.
1: I mean, it's nice when you're looking at a gun that's $1,000. I mean, that's a lot.
0: That says America.
1: I could buy you a box of ammo.
0: There you go. And also, back-to-school sales tax holiday has been moved up. It'll run from July 20th through August 20th. Here's what you have to think about. The back-to-school holiday starts next month. Summer starts today. The back-to-school holiday starts next month.
1: Isn't that incredible?
0: What happened? What happened? What happened
1: we're,
0: to our
1: we're just now
0: summer?
1: Getting out of school and
0: where
1: and
0: is the summer? Come on, man. Why do we Floridians think that summer for these kids should only be 60 days?
1: I feel like when I was a kid, summer was like 3 months.
0: It was. Oh, it was. Oh, it was. That's not a Mandela effect. It was where you went. It was where I went. It was here. It was where Roger, our buddy in the studio, went. That guy that I don't even know walked by the studio 3 minutes ago. It was 3 months for him when he was in high school. They decided to rip it away from our kids and load them down with homework. Oh, don't. You know what? I'm fired up now. You got me on a position I'm going to have to jump back into tomorrow because I really want to get on this. Like,
1: well, isn't Lee County doing a half day today
0: right.
1: as their last day of school?
0: What'd that cost taxpayers and buses? Because my kid didn't go. I know three other kids that didn't go and got their work done, and they're not going. Hell, I'd be surprised if the neighborhood kids aren't partying in my house right now and didn't go to school at all. That's true. Why go for a half a day? Because you know what happens on this half day, right? It's a water gun fight, a celebration.
1: Yeah,
0: Nobody does anything. Nobody taking no exams today. This is a waste of energy and a bad judgment. And the second year in a row that Lee County has carried the last day over the weekend. Why?
1: So silly.
0: Why? Put yourself in the position of a student if you're going to be on the board and make great decisions based on a student. Be a student for once. Think about, would you want to do it? If I knew I had to work a half a day this Friday and then a half a day and the Monday after that, and then I was off for 3 months, I would be like, why am I even coming in? Can I just work a full day on Friday and skip Monday?
1: I wonder what the attendance will be today, like the ultimate attendance. It's probably the lowest attendance of the year.
0: And they probably are saying, so they don't have to deal with me saying, well, what happened to the tax dollars? They're like, there's no buses today. You have to get yourself to school. Like, really? I bet you that's the case. I'll bet on it. Because
1: we're still turning on the lights and paying those teachers.
0: Right.
1: You're still making parents spend that gas to drive their kid to school.
0: It's a bad move. It's a bad.
1: It's not us that's paying that gas. It's you.
0: I really wish that they would figure out a way, Rob, and this is just something. You know, we've got education figured out. Let's put every high school and middle school and elementary school on the exact same schedule. Public, private, charter, all of them. Put them on the exact same schedule. It's really hard sometimes. My son got out Friday. Izzy had to go back to school. Like, there was just a lot. Like, it's one of the things. And don't even get me started on homework and the other things. The third victory that I didn't get a chance to tell you about, and I'm running out of time, so I'm not going to get a whole lot of chance to tell you about, is the Florida Everblades are making their way back to the Kelly Cup Finals. That's right. The Kelly Cup playoffs will kick off, and they'll either play Kansas City Mavericks or the Fort Wayne Comets. I'm rooting for Fort Wayne Comets. I believe we smoke the Fort Wayne Comets, and we've had issues when it comes to competing against the Kansas City Mavericks. But if you don't know, the Florida Everblades is one of the most successful franchises in the entire ECU. We won three straight Kelly Cups in 2023, 2022, 23, and 24. Lost in 25. Trying to bring it back here. Bring it back. That should be bring it on back. Bring the trophy on back. That's what we're hoping to do. I love hockey, so you'll get the updates here on the show as we get. But you know what? That's when people come out. That's when you can't get a ticket. The playoffs, it's when you can't get a ticket to the place. Everybody's packed into there, crammed in to watch the Kelly Cup playoffs. But it is it's pretty awesome. And so congratulations to the Florida Everblades and making the Kelly Cup again and showing how great their franchise is. My son picked his number based on Cam Johnson, the goalie for the Everblades. That's what number he is this year, 33. You guys, you have a great day. On behalf of Rob and myself, you stay safe, Southwest Florida. We'll see you tomorrow. See ya! See ya! See ya! See ya!

0: Hi, I'm Jim Oberweis. As a successful entrepreneur, I built the Oberweis family of mutual funds from nothing to now over $5 billion under management. Morningstar just published a report recognizing the Oberweis Microcap Fund as one of the top five mutual funds in our country for the last 25 years. While raising my five children, I started the Oberweis Foundation, which supports conservative organizations, veterans causes, and people in need of help. I'm also an experienced legislator who knows how to fight for lower taxes, fiscal responsibility, and conservative values. I'm running for Congress because Washington needs proven leadership, not career politicians. I'll stand with President Trump to secure our borders, to prevent illegals from receiving any taxpayer-funded benefits, to establish term limits for Congress, and to require Congress to pass a budget. 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I'm Jim Oberweis, and I approve this message, paid for by Oberweis for Congress.
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3: I'm Dave Anthony, Fox News. That's what the U.S. Central Command is saying about the military strikes targeting Iran over the weekend, shooting down Iranian drones and bombing air defenses in a ground control station. And Fox's Trey Yingst reports from Tel Aviv.
4: The Iranians responded this morning by targeting Kuwait with drones and missiles. Overnight, President Trump posted on Truth Social in part saying Iran really wants to make a deal, and it will be a good one for the USA and those that are with us. Iran's parliament speaker and top negotiator, Mohammad Khalibaf, said this on Sunday about the ongoing talks.
5: Until we are certain that we have secured the rights of the Iranian nation, we will not approve any agreement.
3: Oil prices are rising more than 2%. At the gas pump, though, another 1 cent decline. AAA's national average for regular $4.32 per gallon is almost a quarter less than the Iran conflict price spike peak last month. Our European allies intercepted a Russian oil tanker in the Atlantic. The French Navy, with the help from Britain, took control of the ship over alleged violations of international sanctions, exporting oil to finance Russia's war in Ukraine. The suspected gunman in an attack on sheriff's deputies in Virginia Friday is behind bars in another state.
6: 55-year-old Michael Puckett is behind bars, police in Surry County, North Carolina, making the arrest last night, saying they used a drone to locate him at a home there. The U.S. Marshal's Office identified Puckett on a wildlife game camera there.
3: Fox's Alex Hogan. Puckett's facing a murder charge because one of the deputies was killed. Some auto workers are picketing this morning.
7: Nearly 1,000 UAW members at the American Axle Doubt Corporation plant in Three Rivers, Michigan are on strike after negotiations with the company broke down. Members of Local 2093 claim they're done making concessions and say it's been 18 years since they've been fairly paid. Union officials say the workers' pay was drastically cut during the Great Recession to keep the company alive.
3: That's Jenny Casola. 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
10: Hey guys, Dr. Amy here, your favorite chiropractor, and we're back for your daily dose of Did You Know Chiropractic Can Help With That? 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Did you know that low back pain can actually be coming from a problem in your neck? There are actually two research studies that were done 5 years apart that showed that adjustments to your neck made more of an improvement to your low back pain than any adjustments to your low back. And many times when you have low back pain, the doctor only looks at your low back. 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And the problem with that is it doesn't tell you the whole story. At least one time a month, I'll have a patient come in who has unresolved low back pain, and it never fails that when I take the x-rays of the low back, they don't show any problems. And then I take x-rays of the neck and bam, that's where all the damage is. Do you have low back pain that won't go away? Have you had your neck checked to see if that's the cause? If you haven't, call us at 239-628-4899. And always remember, your power is on.
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2: Hello, America. From the Mountain West and the Standing Rock Ranch, welcome to the Glenn Beck Program. We are glad you're here. Well, the Democratic Party is interesting. We just leave it at that. It is interesting. The Overton window is deep in its work. I want to talk to you a little bit about what's happening with. We could get into Pride Month a little bit because it is Pride Month. Is it? Nobody seems to be mentioning Pride Month. Isn't that weird? Also, Graham Plattner. We're going to talk about him and what this guy is doing. You want to talk about the Overton window. And I want to start with James Tallarico. Who is this guy? We go there in 60 seconds. 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All right. Welcome to the program. We're so glad that you're here. Democratic Party trying to paint themselves as, I don't know what. I don't know what. We're going to talk about patriotism here a little while because we got lectured by patriotism. But I couldn't get further down on this story from the New Yorker than just his sources of who he's like going to. You know, I just looked into some great people that talk about patriotism. Really? Really? Because those aren't the sources that I would go to for patriotism. But maybe it's just me. So I want to get into that because everything is being redefined right now. Patriotism this summer because of the summer of 250. We have to redefine this now. What is it? What does it mean? Well, let's start with something simpler. What does it mean to be a Democrat? I'm not sure exactly what it means to be a Democrat. It certainly does not mean moderate. That's for sure. James Tallarico is being painted by the Democrats as moderate. You know, he's just like any other Texan. You saw him in his T-shirt, right? He was wearing the red, white, and blue, and he's got his Texas flag shirt, and he's eating a turkey leg, and he wears cowboy boots. Come on. Really? Is that what we're down to? Yeah, and I know who you are because you wear a red hat. Even though it doesn't say MAGA on it, I know what all red hats mean. What? What does a red hat mean? Simpletons. How dare Ken Paxton take this poor man, James Tallarico, his words out of context. He's not a radical leftist. Right, right. Neither is anybody in Virginia. So I asked my researchers, you know, can we look at these claims? Because I want to see, you know, I want to be able to present to you who James Tallarico really is in his own words. Okay. Now, earlier this month, he said to CBS News about his past statements and Paxton's attacks. He said this.
3: There are some statements that I've made that I certainly regret. There are statements that I've made where I've missed the mark. I'll be the first to admit that. But Ken Paxton is intentionally clipping my cringy comments to distract from his career of corruption.

0: Spider-Man.
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1: Fox News, I'm CJ Pop. The U.S. military reporting U.S. forces intercept two Iranian ballistic missiles targeting American forces in Kuwait Sunday night. No American personnel were harmed. Now, Iran's foreign minister is trying to link the ceasefire in the skirmish between Israel and Lebanon.
2: He said on X, the ceasefire between Iran and the U.S. is unequivocally a ceasefire on all fronts, including in Lebanon. Its violation on one front is a violation of the ceasefire on all fronts. The U.S. and Israel are responsible for the consequences of any violation.
1: Fox's Trey Inks in Tel Aviv. June 1st means the Atlantic hurricane season begins.
3: 2025, actually the first season in a decade where we did not have a hurricane strike the American coastlines.
1: Fox Weather's Ian Oliver in Miami. A gallon of regular gas down 18 cents over the past week. Oil prices are higher this morning. 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
6: A muggy Monday is underway. More clouds and sunshine expected for today. High temperatures are forecast around 90 degrees, but because of that high humidity, it's going to be feeling more like 100 this afternoon, so please be mindful of that heat. Westerly winds will be increasing between 10 to 15 miles per hour. That means a dry afternoon expected for our coastline with the best chance for isolated showers and storms farther inland. For tonight, mostly cloudy skies are forecast with morning temperatures around 79 degrees. And with Weather Authority meteorologist Katie Walls.

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3: 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Right. All along.

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0: If you were just listening to us on Torch, if you're a Torch insider at glennbeck.com, you heard Jason and I have kind of a frank conversation here because we have, sometimes I have such little time, sometimes I just have to say things while we're, you know, we're doing our work here and broadcast. But he has the Torch Insider show that happens during the commercial breaks, and we were just talking about some breaking news that is coming out of Fox, that is not good news, but, it's that the, IRGC, or the Republic of Iran, now has cut off all diplomatic communication with the United States. That's not good, obviously. Can you give me any more on that, Jason?
1: That's coming from Iranian state media. So that really, that could also be just another trick within their bag of tricks. We're not entirely sure. So just,
0: but didn't we have the president didn't we have the president of Iran resign this weekend, or is that not true?
1: So that's coming from Iran International, which is usually pretty pretty solid, but that only goes so far as well, because he can submit his resignation, but then the supreme leader, if he's even conscious at this point or just being controlled by the IRGC, has to accept that resignation. So it's all smoke and mirrors coming out of Iran. I don't think anyone knows really what's going on.
0: But what the reason why that came out was the message that was released was the IRGC, which are the 12ers. They are the big believers. They're the chaos agents, that they are fully in control of Iran at every level. If that is true, what we were talking about, and I will share with you later, Jason and I have a lot of talking to do and working it out, but you'll probably get a chalkboard later this week on Iran and Russia and Europe. But I don't think if what we just heard from Fox is true, and we don't know, I think we're facing the worst case scenario, at least for the election period, because the IRGC knows the American public. They are very well aware of it. They're doing disinformation campaigns and propaganda campaigns here. And, you know, $5 gallon gasoline is not going to sit well with the American people during the election. I think we're probably going to see worse than that, possibly worse than that, during this election period. I don't think this is going to go well, because they think if we can just survive just a few more months, we might be able to turn the American system off and go back to the way it was. And that would be a huge win for them. But I'll give you the full scope of this, because it involves Russia and China and all of Europe as well. Things are very unstable. I think we're actually seeing a counterpunch. Donald Trump had him on a ropes for a long time. I think the world is about to counterpunch, and that doesn't bode well for the Western civilization if we are completely unaware of it. I'll give that to you later this week.
2: Glenn Beck is on. 92.5 Fox News. Right all along.
0: Let me ask you something. How many different places do you have to go right now just to understand your business insurance? And I don't mean to buy it. I mean to actually just understand it. Because for most people, business insurance is not one thing. 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
4: Larry Elder here. 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I don't think that has to be true. Let me tell you about George. 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Works 10-hour days driving a garbage truck in and out all day. It really did a number on his knee. He said it got so bad he couldn't even bend it. Now think about that. Trying to work, take care of your family, and your body just isn't cooperating. Well, George tried Relief Factor, and this is what got me. 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
7: More defiance from Iran. I'm Dave Anthony, Fox News. There is a state media report that Iran will stop holding talks with the U.S. unless Israel stops attacking Hezbollah militants in Lebanon. Attacks that Israeli forces have ramped up. This after Iran retaliated to U.S. military strikes over the weekend that hit drones and radar and ground control sites.
8: Once again, Gulf Arab states here in the Middle East find themselves in the middle of this ongoing conflict between the U.S. and Iran. And for a second time in less than a week, Kuwait found themselves under attack by both missiles and drones early this morning. In fact, U.S. CENTCOM confirming that its forces intercepted two Iranian ballistic missiles targeting American forces based in Kuwait. They added no American personnel were hurt.
7: Fox's Jeff Paul in Dubai, and oil prices are surging up 8%. And Iraqi nationals due in court next hour in New York City, where Mohammed al-Sadi will be arraigned on terror charges, accused of providing support to Hezbollah and Iran.
9: Al-Sadi is accused of directing and planning nearly 20 terrorist attacks and attempted attacks throughout Europe and the United States.
7: Fox's Brian Yannis outside the court.
9: Prosecutors say al-Sadi wanted to attack Jewish centers in Los Angeles, Scottsdale, Arizona, and planned to burn or bomb a synagogue here in New York City. Sources tell the New York Post al-Sadi also pledged to assassinate President Trump's daughter, Ivanka, and even had a blueprint of her Florida home.
7: Congress returns from break this week. Republicans will continue working on a plan Democrats can't block to fund immigration enforcement and border patrol. It was held up last month over opposition to the Trump administration anti-weaponization fund, nearly $1.8 billion for those who claim they were political targets of the Biden Justice Department. GOP Congresswoman Kat Kamick tells Fox Business.
10: As the wife of a first responder, absolutely under no circumstances would I ever support any payouts for anyone who ever assaulted law enforcement.
7: Those convicted in the January 6, 2021 Capitol riot could apply. 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
1: I'm Jim Schwartzel. I'm a businessman, not a politician. I was born and raised right here in Southwest Florida. This is where I've spent the last two decades raising my family, building businesses, and creating hundreds of jobs for our community. 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I'm Jim Schwartzel, and I approve this message because we deserve better. 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Paid for by Jim Schwartzel for Congress.
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6: Oh, yeah. Hello, my cracker. Welcome to the Glenn Beck program. Tomorrow we're going to have more on Iran. Jason's going to talk about somebody that he just met that was a defector, somebody who escaped Iran. We're going to talk about that. Also, hey, it's Pride Month. No mention of it in the Washington Post or the New York Times. Remember how we all had to stand up and salute the flag just, a year ago, and now it's not even mentioned? Good. 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
8: 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I founded Mercury One in 2011 to restore the human spirit. 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
10: President Trump still says Iran wants to make a deal. Lisa Brady, Fox News. This after making changes in a proposed deal, Fox's Lucas Tomlinson at the White House.
11: President Trump has said on multiple occasions he has no deadline for an agreement with Iran. And over the weekend, he reiterated he's in no rush to make this deal.
12: The one guarantee that I have to have is that there will be no nuclear weapons. They've agreed to that. It was very interesting. They originally said, we will not develop a nuclear weapon. I said, well, what happens if you buy a nuclear weapon? So now it says we will not develop or in any way purchase a military weapon. That's a big difference.
10: However, Iran is reportedly making new demands, insisting attacks stop in Lebanon, where Israel is fighting Iran proxy Hezbollah. If that fighting doesn't stop, Iran State TV reporting the probability of a ceasefire ending is high. A court hearing in Chicago for the man accused in the killing of 18-year-old college student Sheridan Gorman.
13: Venezuelan national Jose Medina in Cook County Court for a discovery hearing about a month after the illegal immigrant pled not guilty to opening fire on a group of people near a beach, hitting and killing Sheridan Gorman, whose mother was also in court.
14: No more pretending that this is normal, and no more policies that protect dangerous people while families like ours are left to bury their children, bear this pain.
13: The Department of Homeland Security says Medina was allowed to enter the U.S. under the Biden administration in 2023. Medina's defense team claims that he's mentally unfit to stand trial.
10: Fox's Jeff Manasso. This latest hearing just days after sheriff officials said Medina was found with a weapon in jail. Additional charges now pending. A former Colorado clerk convicted of taking part in a scheme to chase election conspiracy theories is out of prison. This follows the Colorado governor's decision to shorten the sentence for Tina Peters. 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
20: The major stock indices are holding on to modest gains this afternoon as a steady stream of corporate earnings reports has fueled a generally positive mood for markets. That said, we are beginning to see investors rotate into more defensive sectors like financials and consumer staples ahead of crucial inflation data arriving later this week. The S&P is down 6 points, NASDAQ up 10 points, Dow Jones down 200 points. Today's income rate is 9.1%. These rates do change daily, so give us a call to lock this in. Stay tuned for your closing bell report at 4:30 right here on 92.5.
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0: Welcome back in, Clay and Buck. Appreciate all of you hanging out with us, rolling through the Monday edition of the program. A lot of reactions coming in to the continued fallout from Graham Plattner and the stories from the New York Times and the Wall Street Journal. You might be saying, okay, Clay, what's the impact of the Senate control? There's actually a editorial that I thought was really well done in the Wall Street Journal on the opinion page this morning. I was reading as I got ready for the show. The argument is already starting to be made in a very public way that when Democrats take back control of the Senate at some point in time, they're going to add four Supreme Court justices. And this is where I get frustrated on the people who are in the Senate on the Republican side now, saying, well, we can't violate the norms of the Senate. Let me tell you, as soon as Democrats get back control, they're going to come after the Supreme Court. Here is the new argument that they have trotted out. This is from Jamie Raskin, who is among the most radical of all of the left wingers in the Democrat Party. He says, there are 13 federal circuits in America, and traditionally the Supreme Court has made up of a number of justices equal to the number of circuits. We've got 13 circuits, but we only have 9 justices. This is a quote from Raskin. So that means that under the best of circumstances, 4 entire federal regions, 4 federal circuits will be left out completely. Why would they want 13? Well, because that would give Democrats a 7-6 majority on the Supreme Court. Also, this entire argument is ludicrous because the Supreme Court has had the same size since 1869, and the circuits have been created for a very, very long time. 10th Circuit in 1929, D.C. Circuit 1893. There's no legitimacy whatsoever to the argument that the 13 federal circuits demand that there be 13 Supreme Court justices. But does that matter? Of course not. They're going to trot this out, and this is why the Senate is so important to them. At some point in time, if they have a bare majority in the United States Senate and they have a president again, they're going to add 4 Supreme Court justices and they're going to ram it through and they're going to go from 9 to 13 and they're going to take back control. How do they do that? Well, you have to get Susan Collins out in Maine. And that is why I believe, beyond a shadow of a doubt, all of this is directly connected to what's going on with Graham Plattner. This is a concern that he's got too much baggage and he can't be elected. This hit job is not coming from the Republican side at all. It's coming from the Democrat side. This is, again, all about ending the filibuster, packing the courts, maybe adding new states like Puerto Rico and D.C. to change fundamentally the power structure in Washington, D.C. going forward. We'll break down all of this and more. We'll take some of your calls. A bunch of people from Maine weighing in. But I want to tell you, if you are dealing with wild weather right now, and I know a lot of people have been dealing with tornadoes like crazy. We will be, believe it or not, into hurricane season again soon. Rapid radios can make a lot of sense for you because it can allow you to connect nationwide and not have to worry if the overall cell infrastructure gets knocked out in your community. These things last for 5 days on one charge. 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
3: Fox News, I'm CJ Papa. Court date for the arraignment of the Iraqi national Mohammed al-Sayed, who faces 8 federal charges.
4: Al-Sadi is accused of directing and planning nearly 20 terrorist attacks and attempted attacks throughout Europe and the United States in retaliation for the U.S.-Israeli war in Iran.
3: That's Fox's Brian Yenis outside the federal court in Lower Manhattan. Today, the last day early voting for the Iowa primary, which takes place tomorrow. Democrats Josh Turek and Zach Walls, both state lawmakers, clash head-to-head.
5: Turek and Walls are largely in lockstep on most issues, including the economy. Both want to increase taxes on the wealthiest Americans. Both support raising the minimum wage. And they blame President Trump's tariffs for higher prices.
3: As Fox's Grady Trimble, the winner, takes on the presenter of GOP nominee Ashley Hinson in the fall. 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
8: A muggy Monday is underway. More clouds and sunshine expected for today. High temperatures are forecast around 90 degrees, but because of that high humidity, it's going to be feeling more like 100 this afternoon, so please be mindful of that heat. Westerly winds will be increasing between 10 to 15 miles per hour. That means a dry afternoon expected for our coastline, with the best chance for isolated showers and storms farther inland. For tonight, mostly cloudy skies are forecast with morning temperatures around 79 degrees. And with Weather Authority meteorologist Katie Walls.
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0: Welcome back in, Clay and Buck. We got a ton of you talking back, reacting to the Wall Street Journal editorial. Also, a bunch of calls rolling in about the Grand Platinum Code Red. Let's see. Gene in Apex, North Carolina. Let's just run through. Let's start with Gene. Cut B.
1: If increasing the Supreme Court number of seats to 13 is such a good idea, why don't we just do it now? See what they'll think about that idea.
0: That is, a bunch of you are going to weigh in with the same idea. Let me hit several of these all over the country, and I'll tell you what I think. Mike from Wisconsin, cut C, fire away.
2: Well, if J.B. Raskin says we need 13 Supreme Court justices, why doesn't Trump just add four more?
0: And Derek in Dayton, Ohio, well, cut D. He has this to say.
3: Why don't we just call their bluff and appoint four more Supreme Court justices right now?
0: And Tom from Manhattan, probably listening on WOR, cut E. He's actually a podcast listener. He has this to say.
4: Why can't Trump and the Republicans say, you know what, Raskin, you're right. We're going to do it. And Trump do it right now, before the midterms. Nominate four new people for the Supreme Court, get them approved because we have the majority, and now we have a 10-3 lead. What would the Democrats say about that?
0: They won't. So this is all very interesting. Again, this is coming out of the headline, Wall Street Journal editorial, Democrats promise to wreck the court. Jamie Raskin saying he wants 13. Hakeem Jeffries, who would be the Speaker of the House, he said recently, the Supreme Court is a disgrace. In April, he said, in the new Congress, we're going to have to do something about this Supreme Court. And let me be very clear, everything is on the table. Everything to deal with the corrupt MAGA majority. Here's the answer. Democrats will do it. Republicans won't. I do think it's an interesting argument if President Trump said, hey, look, Jamie Raskin and Hakeem Jeffries are telling you exactly what they will do if they take back control of the Senate. We should do it now. Republicans won't do it. I understand the argument. Democrats play for keeps and they play a long range game. Democrats are much more diabolical. Republicans, frankly, are not. Republicans still want to be able to show up at the country club, and they have a lot of Mitt Romneys, people who don't really want to be in a fight. They don't realize the stakes, and that's why Republicans are going to say, we can't change the filibuster. We can't violate societal norms. Meanwhile, the minute that Democrats get the opportunity, they will do it. And I think this is where President Trump is correct. He understands the stakes at play. So I think Democrats, they will expand the Supreme Court. Republicans won't do it, put simply. They won't even follow the argument and the roadmap being laid out for everyone right here and now. And this is why the stakes on who is president and who ends up in control of the Senate are so substantial. All right, we've got a bunch of you want to weigh in. We'll take some of your calls. I'm going to play the latest cuts on the LA mayor's race and on the governor's race tomorrow in California, because this is the next opportunity to get a referendum on where the country is going and how people are responding. All that coming your way. Also give you the latest on the Groundhog Day situation in Iran, all that and more. Plus, what do we think about Democrats continuing to allow and now celebrating a boy winning girls state titles in California? That and more.
5: 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Clay Travis and Buck Sexton.
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11: A ceasefire tested again. Lisa Brady, Fox News, with no word of any movement on a deal between the U.S. and Iran.
12: Over the weekend, Central Command says U.S. forces shot down 2 Iranian ballistic missiles heading to a base in Kuwait housing American troops. This is the second attack on Kuwait in the past week. Iranian forces also shot down an expensive American MQ-1 Predator drone, drawing a counterattack by U.S. forces hitting multiple targets in Iran in response.
11: Fox's Lucas Tomlinson at the White House. Iran reportedly demanding an end to Israel's fighting with Iran-backed Hezbollah in Lebanon. Israeli media just reporting a call between President Trump and Israel's prime minister. A former elections clerk is released from prison in Colorado following clemency from the state's governor.
13: The Colorado Department of Corrections confirms the release of Tina Peters, who was convicted of giving unauthorized access to her county's election system as part of a conspiracy theory about voter fraud. She was sentenced to 9 years in prison, but that sentence was commuted by Colorado's Democratic Governor Jared Polis, following public pressure from President Trump and his conservative allies. Polis commuted the sentence last month, calling the prison term extremely unusual and lengthy for a first-time nonviolent offender.
11: Fox's Jared Halpern. In a written statement, the Colorado Secretary of State warns that Peter's release will embolden the election denier movement. Florida is suing OpenAI, accusing the ChatGPT developer and CEO Sam Altman of choosing profit over public safety. State Attorney General James Uthmeyer filing a civil lawsuit that references criminal cases, including a deadly university shooting last year, claiming the suspect was asking GPT questions, including about weapons and disposing of bodies.
14: How can they see somebody planning a murder over hours, days, or even weeks and not step in to fix it, not alert authorities?
11: In other lawsuits, OpenAI has highlighted efforts to help safeguard users. Uthmeyer said this is the first state lawsuit. 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

0: Welcome back in, Clay and Buck. President Trump has just tweeted, or truthed, I guess more accurately, talks are continuing at a rapid pace with the Islamic Republic of Iran. Thank you for your attention to this matter. So again, all of this moving in rapid order from one moment to the next. Couple of different things also that have happened out there. We are going to be joined by my good friend Riley Gaines, top of the next hour. We're going to talk about California allowing a boy to win multiple state championships in girls track, and also the governor and mayor's race that are going on there. And if you are a sports fan, during the last few minutes, Myles Garrett, the best rush defensive end in the NFL, has been traded from the Cleveland Browns to the LA Rams. We got big audiences in both Cleveland and LA for Jared Verse, a younger rush defensive end and a first-round pick. That is considered and is, for those of us who are sports fans, effectively a blockbuster trade announcement, and that has just broken in the last little bit. And the Rams are the favorites to win the Super Bowl next year as a result, followed by the Bills and the Ravens. Speaking of which, Joy Reid, our good friend, formerly of MSNBC, who was fired, says she's always been a lifelong Giants fan, but now that Jackson Dart introduced the president of the United States, she can no longer root for the Giants. Plus, Jill Biden with an interview. All that and more we will dive into. You will not want to miss it. And it will be the final hour of the Monday edition of the program. All that coming your way. We appreciate you. You can load up the phone lines. We'll take some of your calls here in the third hour as well. Up next, my good friend Riley Gaines on boys winning girls state championship. It just won't end.
1: Speaking truth and having fun. Clay Travis and Buck Sexton.
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6: A possible cool down in the Middle East. On Lisa Brady, Fox News. President Trump just announcing that both Israel and Iran proxy Hezbollah have agreed to dial back fighting after he spoke with Israel's prime minister and mediators for the militant group. This after threats from Iran to target northern Israel and reported warnings the ceasefire between the U.S. and Iran could end over the issue.
7: Iranian state media says that Iranian negotiators are no longer exchanging messages with the United States due to Israeli strikes against Hezbollah in Lebanon. Now, those reports did not address the ongoing rocket fire from Iran's largest proxy, dozens of which targeted northern Israel throughout the weekend. Israeli Prime Minister Benjamin Netanyahu vowed to strike the Lebanese capital of Beirut, specifically the Dahya neighborhood, if the attacks continue.
6: Fox's Trey Yingst in Tel Aviv. Again, President Trump just posting both Israel and Hezbollah have agreed to stop shooting, also posting that talks with Iran continue at a rapid pace. A ban on transgender troops serving in the U.S. military has just been ruled illegal by a divided panel of federal appeals court judges. The decision upholds a federal judge's ruling last year that the executive order to exclude transgender troops likely violates their constitutional rights. However, the latest ruling is on hold, allowing more time for the Trump administration to ask the full appeals court to hear the case. The judge overseeing the Charlie Kirk murder case just denying a defense effort to close evidentiary hearings to the media and the public.
8: Public access to the judicial Two judicial proceedings also serve in an important role in maintaining confidence in the fairness and transparency of the judicial process. This court finds these showings have not been made here.
6: Separately, the defense for accused killer Tyler Robinson is asking Judge Tony Graff to delay next month's scheduled preliminary hearing as it appeals a previous decision allowing cameras in the courtroom for that hearing. America is listening to Fox News.
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5: One guy loves sports. The other guy worked for the CIA. Both loathe Bruce Springsteen. Now that's chemistry. It's Clay Travis and Buck Sexton. 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

0: Welcome back in. Lots of you want to weigh in. Variety of different topics out there. And we will take your calls. We will take your talkbacks. But, man, how awesome is Riley Gaines at running through these stories? And I do think the fact that Tom Steyer has just laid it out there. Not only should boys be able to compete in girls' sports, it's actually a good thing. We will discuss that in the context of the L.A. mayor's race going on tomorrow, as well as everything that is taking place with the governor's race. Steve Hilton has weighed in and said we need to make sure that we have a Republican on the ballot. We will play all of that for you. I will break it down for you when we come back. But in the meantime, when you switch your cell phone service to Pure Talk, you're going to save money every month and help out a great cause. 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
3: 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New York City's coming back, and we love our mayor and this and that. You're screwed. What I witnessed at least 10 times over a 3-day period is just a crazy person on the corner. And that's who you get stabbed by. That's who just randomly decides, I'm now going to hurt somebody.
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4: Fox News, I'm John Saucier. The Senate set to vote this week on a budget reconciliation bill for ICE and Customs and Border Protection funding after breaking for a 10-day recess with no action. Florida Republican Representative Kat Kamick on Fox Business says she's disappointed with how slow the Senate's moving.
5: This is a once-in-a-generation opportunity for us to get our country back on track, and I feel that the Senate has not taken this seriously.
4: The judge overseeing the Charlie Kirk murder case declining to close evidentiary hearings in the case to the media and the public. This after a motion filed by attorneys for the accused killer. Judge Tony Graff arguing transparency is vital to the judicial process.
6: Public access to the judicial proceedings also serve in an important role in maintaining confidence in the fairness and transparency of the judicial process. This court finds these showings have not been made here.
4: America's listening to Fox News.
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9: A muggy Monday is underway. More clouds and sunshine expected for today. High temperatures are forecast around 90 degrees, but because of that high humidity, it's going to be feeling more like 100 this afternoon, so please be mindful of that heat. Westerly winds will be increasing between 10 to 15 miles per hour. That means a dry afternoon expected for our coastline, with the best chance for isolated showers and storms farther inland. For tonight, mostly cloudy skies are forecast with morning temperatures around 79 degrees. And Wink Weather Authority meteorologist Katie Walls.
10: On the phone with me right now is Dave Meister from Floormeisters. 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
11: Thanks, Jason. 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
11: Yes, we did. 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
10: 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Thanks, Dave.
11: You bet. Thank you.
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0: Okay, tomorrow, big decision, California. You just heard us talking about it a bit. Who are going to be the two that continue on in the governor's race? Who are going to be the two that continue on in the mayor's race? I think beyond a shadow of a doubt, if you are listening to me in the L.A. area, you need to get out and vote for Spencer Pratt. Spencer is the only sane person that is in the top three that is running in the mayor's race. I also think if you are listening to me right now, I think if you want to ensure, based on the way that the polls have looked, that a Republican is in the final two, you should go vote for Steve Hilton. Doesn't mean that Chad Bianco would not be infinitely better than the Democrat candidates. It just means that if you look at what the data is showing, there is a possibility that two Democrats could end up in the race. There is no possibility that I have seen. I would actually love it. I would be ecstatic if we could end up in a situation where we had Chad Bianco running against Steve Hilton. I do not think there is any likelihood of that happening at all. So if you are voting for Chad Bianco, I believe it is highly likely that you are effectively voting for two Democrats to be running for governor of California. And if that is going to end up being the case, then we are in significant trouble, not only when it comes to California governor, but significantly all the way down the ballot, because Republican voters turn out at a lower rate if we end up in a situation where there are only Democrats on the ballot. And in fact, that is the argument that Steve Hilton just made. Listen to him make the argument. He made it over the weekend that Republicans need to coalesce around one candidate. Listen.
17: I know that many Republicans were holding on to the hope that we might have two Republicans in the top two, myself and Chad, and then we're guaranteed change in California. But if that was ever possible, it's certainly not possible today. You just have to look at the math. This is not personal. It's not about me or Chad or our qualities or our record or anything like that. It's about the future of California. And if we don't get a Republican in the top two, we have no chance for change. And that's going to hurt every Republican running, not just me, every Republican running for the state legislature, for Congress. It's going to hurt our chances of getting voter ID through. This is a very, very serious moment. So I'm asking each and every one of you, please, let's focus on what we all care about, including Chad, which is saving California. There's only one choice if we want to save our state, and that is to vote Steve Hilton and make sure everyone you know gets that message too.
0: I thought this was interesting. I'm not sure what Doug Ellen's politics are. I used to love this show back in the day, Entourage. I don't know how many of you watched Entourage on HBO back in the day. It was kind of a young male fantasy. Your best buddy ends up being a Hollywood superstar, and then you are part of the entourage that gets to kind of follow his success. It was initially, I believe, based on Mark Wahlberg's life. For those of you who have followed Mark Wahlberg, he was one of the executive producers. Wahlberg actually has got so many great things that he's done of late. He's one of the top spokespeople for Tunnel to Towers and just does a fantastic job there. But here is Doug Ellen, who lives in L.A., creator of Entourage. This is a Hollywood guy. And there are a lot of people out in Hollywood, believe it or not, that share the political opinions of many of you listening right now. I've talked about it quite a lot. I've spent a lot of time in L.A., love the city of Los Angeles, have a lot of good friends. But listen to Doug Ellen kind of lay out what's gone wrong in L.A. and why he's supporting Spencer Pratt. Cut 35.
18: The L.A. Times gaslighters. It's weird. One of 15 cameras that I now have at this house. Two German Shepherds, three legal guns. 5 years ago, didn't lock a door here, but you know what happened? Two animals invaded my house. And no, I'm not racist because they were wearing masks. I don't know if they were white. I don't know if they were Jewish. I don't know if they were rabbis. I know they were animals because they invaded my house. I know I don't care what their excuses are, like a lot of you care. I know invaders of homes should get 20 years, but I'm not paranoid. So I don't believe your bullshit about the stats and the crime because everyone in my neighborhood has got the same problem. They're all putting cameras and hiring security guards because we're all getting broken into. It's not made up. It's not false. And this city has collapsed in the last 5 years. There is no denying it unless you have an agenda. And I don't know what that is. But you say, oh, Spencer Pratt has no experience. So how can we possibly think about this? What experience did Karen Bass have? Or Rick Caruso, who we know can build things, who we know can fix problems, when you made sure he couldn't win. So right now, you're putting people in the same position that you did with Trump, who I did not vote for, by the way. You put him in by making sure we had no options, okay? And that's where we are in L.A., and we want to fix this place because we don't want to be forced out. I'm one of the people who made this city look great. I did it for years. I glorified it. I meet people all the time that moved here because the show that I created, and they hate it here now. Hate.
0: Okay. Again, that's the creator of Entourage. And take it from me, somebody who has done a lot of television based in L.A. I was on a daily Fox Sports television show for 4 years. I have been, other than Washington, D.C., where I went to college, and Nashville, where I've lived my whole life, I probably have spent more time in L.A. than any other city. I love it out there. The number of times that I have been doing television shoots, that I have been doing a variety of different media shoots, and guys with cameras or guys who build sets, guys and gals, have come up to me and said, "You're right about everything," and they whisper it. I am telling you, and a lot of you are listening to me in the LA area right now, there are still a lot of sane people in California. Tomorrow's a big day for sanity in California. It is a huge day for sanity in California. I cannot wait to see the results. If you're in the Los Angeles area, you have to go out and vote for Spencer Pratt. If you are just sane, and you just heard Doug Ellen, the number of people that will say, "I didn't vote for Donald Trump," as they are talking about voting for Spencer Pratt or even for Steve Hilton. I understand some of you say, well, what in the world are they thinking? How can those guys not have voted for Donald Trump? When they're saying vote for Steve Hilton or they're saying vote for Spencer Pratt and they're telling you they didn't vote for Donald Trump, they're trying to give a permission structure to go vote for someone other than the Democrat consensus candidate. Karen Bass has done an objectively awful job as mayor. The question that Los Angelinos have is, should she be rewarded with a second term in office despite the fact that she's been a disaster? And the question for a lot of people out there, Gavin Newsom has spent tens of billions of dollars on homelessness and it's actually gotten worse. Should there be a reward of Gavin Newsom's policies by continuing Democrat control in California? My answer is no. If I lived in Los Angeles, and there was a time in my life when I thought I might end up living in Los Angeles, I would be showing up and voting for Spencer Pratt and Steve Hilton, and I wouldn't think twice about it. It is significant, even if these guys don't win, and I do hope that they win, for them to be on the ballot and be able to make sane, rational arguments to everyone in California, which is right now a monolithic Democrat Party state drowning in the awful choices that people are making as a result. To me, this is a signature, significant, incredibly seismic moment for California voters to demonstrate that the Republican Party still has a significant pulse in a state that used to elect a lot of Republicans before Democrats drove it off the cliff of insanity. So, important, Pratt and Hilton. I understand the Bianco argument. I'm just telling you, I have not seen any suggestion at all that there can be two Republicans. The data does not reflect that two Republicans is possible. If it happens, I will be ecstatic. I'll be the happiest guy on the planet to come on with you on Wednesday and say, hey, guess what? We managed to end up with two Republicans on the ballot. They didn't even get a Democrat into the final two. I'm afraid the data doesn't reflect that. If two are going to be elected, it is far more likely to be two Democrats than it is two Republicans. And again, Spencer Pratt or two crazy left wingers, the choice in Los Angeles is very easy. Spencer 100% needs to be into the final two. All right. Have you been dealing with the frustration and the confusion and the never-ending process of managing your small business? And my goodness, in the process, you are dealing with a constant, never-ending requirement of just so many details to manage. That's a lot of what small business does. And how much of that has to do with insurance? How many different insurance plans do you have? How many different policies? What's covered? 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

0: he said. But, you know, he thought he was having a stroke. Ask yourself, if there's somebody in your life that you care about, a spouse, boyfriend, girlfriend, I don't care who it is, anybody that you care at all about, and you think they're about having a stroke on a stage, what would your reaction be? Listen.
1: Were you horrified as you saw it unfold?
2: I wasn't horrified. I was frightened because I had never, ever seen Joe like that before or since. Never.
1: Or since.
2: Yes.
1: Or You've since. Never seen him like
2: never.
1: That.
2: Never. No.
1: Well, I didn't happened?
2: Know. I don't know what happened. I mean, when I watched it, I thought, oh my God, he's having a stroke. And it scared me to death. And then he never seemed to
1: find himself.
2: Find that, himself, right? Yeah, after that.
0: Yeah. Never saw it before, never saw it after. No, I never saw a single sign at all of Joe's cognitive decline. We played almost every time this guy went out in public, it was more material for this show than for TV. And after the Trump debate, well, you might remember this moment from the debate. This will go down in presidential debate history. This is Donald Trump being asked the question.
3: I've changed it in a way that now you're in a situation where there are 40% fewer people coming across the border illegally. That's better than when he left office. And I'm going to continue to move until we get the total ban on the total initiative relative to what we're going to do with more Border Patrol and more asylum officers.
4: President Trump?
5: I really don't know what he said at the end of that sentence. I don't think he knows what he said either. Look, we had the safest border in the history of our country.
0: 40% less. That was the other big Biden lie. You know, and by the way, after the Trump debate, you know, then Jill Biden says, well, he had two very good events and he was actually fine. It was inexplicable. I mean, you just can't make any of this up. They just lie. The other big lie. The border's closed. The border's secured. No, it wasn't. What he just said there was an outright lie. Our border is now secure. Right here, right now, today. Thanks to Donald Trump. And I don't think he gets any credit for it. We just, you know, we're not showing you every night what we used to show you in the Biden years. It is fairly remarkable. Sweet baby James can bring in one thing that I sent him. He didn't bring in the second thing I asked him for. Linda, I sent you a
6: second. I got you, boss.
0: All right. Thank you. And then we've got the Nazi tattoo guy. Now, there's something very interesting happening in Maine that I want you to pay very close attention to. And because the Democrats are now starting to turn on Graham Plattner. And there is a reason why the establishment, it's not because of the Nazi tattoo. It's not because of all the controversies. You know, it's not that we have a, you know, new controversy that's emerged with Plattner and his wife reportedly alerting the campaign about his sexually explicit text messages with several women. You know, she did this days before he announced he was running. She put out what many described on social media as a hostage video this weekend. There is a reason. Why, Hannity, is there a reason? And Graham Plattner fuming, his wife is fuming at the shameful report. And Graham Plattner, you know, goes out with his videos. What is the reason? What could possibly be the reason? Why did Democrats turn on Mr. Fang Fang? Why did they do that? Because in Maine, there is a little known law in the state of Maine. And that is after the June 9th primary, they have until the June 27th for him to get out of this race. If he gets out of the race, then the establishment will get to pick a replacement. That is, it wasn't the Nazi tattoo. Now it's just they don't think he can win. That is the only reason. They want to pull a last-minute switcheroo, just like they did in the case of Joe Biden with Kamala Harris. And so they would then have the ability to pick a replacement, just hand-pick a replacement. Doesn't matter what the people of Maine have to say, but he has to do it within, I think, whatever, 5 days after. Now, this is not, there's new information. We knew about the Nazi tattoos. Now that we have these reports, well, Wall Street Journal, New York Times has it. Where did it come from? Did this come from Republicans? I tend to doubt it. This likely came from Democrats. What about Mr. Fang Fang? Did that come from Republicans? I tend to doubt it out there, too. They didn't think he could win. They thought he would be, you know, a problem on the ticket. Anyway, they revealed, but they knew about this before he ever ran for office and didn't care. Anyway, his wife's name in the case of Plattner, Amy Gertner, discovered the explicit text that he exchanged with, you know, as much as I guess a dozen women. And she flagged it to the campaign in 2025 and described the messages as pre-marriage or resolved through couples therapy. And she called the media coverage shameful. Well, blame Democrats. I don't think Republicans did this in any way, shape, manner, or form. And he Plattner's dismissing it as journalistic malpractice or gossip. No, I mean, if it was Donald Trump, really? Would you claim that? I doubt it. You know, remember, this is the guy that blames sexual assault victims, suggesting women take some responsibility, avoid getting effed up on alcohol, and act like an adult. Oh. Then he downplayed military sexual assault reporting challenges, calls himself a communist, called all cops bastards, referring to rural white Maine residents as racist and stupid, you know, homophobic slurs, other crude comments. None of this pushed him out. The only thing now is they don't think he can win. You know, advocating political violence, references to fighting with signs and fists and guns if need be, and an armed working class for this fight. You know, he attributing now many of these posts to PTSD. We're talking about just in the last couple of years. You know, the Nazi chest tattoo wasn't a dead giveaway for him. Anyway, now he's facing calls from Democrats to drop out. Now they have this little known provision that could, in fact, facilitate it. And this, to me, sounds exactly like the type of thing that we saw in the past with Kamala Harris and Joe Biden. And if you think I'm wrong, give me a call. 800-941-SHAWN if you want to be a part of the program. Listen, everyone needs a safety security plan. And here's the thing. According to 2022 FBI statistics, you know what? Less than 0.01% of all altercations require a lethal response. Now, there may be that moment somebody wants to kill you, kill your family. There's only one option in those moments, but that's less than 1% of the time. That's why part of my everyday personal safety security strategy includes the non-lethal technology of BYRNA.com, BYRNA.com. 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
15: 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Wink, the Weather Authority, built for this.
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16: Ad Council.
0: Linda, I know you're shocked by this, but I'm sorry to be the bearer of bad news, but anyway, this primary in Maine is June the 9th. Now, if Plattner wins, which he will, that nomination, he would have to withdraw himself by 5 p.m. on the second Monday in July, which is July 13th. Withdrawal, you know, in writing to the Maine Secretary of State. Democrats are dumping all this op research on him on purpose. I would bet everything I had, you know, Cory Booker, oh, I'm beginning to have questions about Graham Plattner. The Nazi tattoo didn't do anything. None of the other comments about rape or anything else did anything. No. Anyway, and the Secretary of State will produce new ballots, and then the party would pick a replacement. only about 2 weeks, July 13th to 27th, then they would have time to choose a replacement. How much do you want to bet they already have the replacement picked? Is that conspiratorial? I don't think so.
13: No.
0: Just a very strong suspicion on my part. We've seen this movie before. All right, quick break, right back.
16: Okay, I finally looked it up. Chapman Insurance Group.
17: Oh, yeah?
16: Well, it's just that you've talked about your Chapman so much.
17: And?
16: So I called them. And guess what? Now I've got my own Chapman.
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16: Did you know they have their own in-house claims department?
17: 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And trust me, when hurricane season comes, they're the ones you want in your corner.
16: Yeah, they made everything so easy.
17: Who's your Chapman?
16: Chapman Insurance Group. Insurance that does.
17: Start now at ChapmanReset.com.
18: Fox News, I'm Tom Graham. President Trump says Israel and Hezbollah militants agreed to a partial ceasefire following an escalation of violence.
19: The president says he had a very productive call with Israeli Prime Minister Benjamin Netanyahu and that no Israeli troops will go to Beirut. Israel's government ordered strikes in Beirut's suburbs Monday, a day after ground forces reached deeper into the country than at any point in the last 26 years.
18: Fox's Jared Halpert, an Iraqi man appearing in a U.S. court facing a host of charges, including allegations he plotted to assassinate President Trump's daughter, Ivanka.
20: Commander Mohammed al-Saadi pleaded not guilty today in Manhattan federal court to 8 charges, including conspiring to provide material support to 2 foreign terrorist organizations, Kataib Hezbollah in Iraq and Iran's Revolutionary Guard Corps.
18: Fox's Brian Yenis, America, is listening to Fox News.
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22: 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This is a Wink weather update.
23: Checking in on your Monday forecast as we're seeing some more clouds across Southwest Florida right now. Stray showers are also with us for the next couple of hours, but today most of us stay nice and dry as a few storms are likely farther inland, heading off towards Florida's east coast later on this afternoon. Highs get quite hot though. Temperatures top out back in the lower 90s today, feeling even hotter this afternoon. Now more rain does move in midweek. We have a closer look at that forecast for you guys today on Wink News. I'm Wink News Weather Authority meteorologist Zach Malott.
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5: 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Wink, the Weather Authority, built for this.
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9: All right, 25 now till the top of the hour. 800-941-SHAWN if you want to be a part of the program. So apparently we've had a lot of escalation with Israel and Lebanon and Hezbollah and what's going on there. But it's like a never-ending fight for Israel to survive. And I know the president weighed in and apparently spoke with the prime minister and spoke with some of Hezbollah and Lebanon leaders, and maybe this is coming to an end. I hope so. But it's gotten intense. Over 900 top fighters for Hezbollah have been taken out by Israel in the last week. Their military is unbelievable. Their ability to fight conflict, defend their way of life is unbelievable. But there's a lot of bad news. We see what not only Iran, but their proxies do. They attack densely populated cities and areas in Israel, like places like Tel Aviv. You see anti-Semitic attacks rising worldwide in the halls of Congress, college campuses, on the airwaves. I mean, it's disgusting. It's repulsive. And all these families want to do is be left alone and raise their families. That's it. October 7th. Everyone should watch the videos I've seen. I wish they would have released them. Anyway, your help is critical. The International Fellowship of Christians and Jews, we have partnered with them. They're on the ground every day. They're providing all the humanitarian assistance, and that means food and water and medicine and supplies and clothing, you name it. They're supplying it. They have mobile medical clinics for the elderly. They're doing it all, but they can't do it without your help. And whatever you can do at this time of need as they fight for survival, and so many people are displaced and in such need, please go to their website. It's prayifcj.org. That's prayifcj.org. Let's play Graham Platner. This may be one of my favorites of all times, referring to his female neighbors as neighbors with a uterus. Just when you thought it couldn't get any more nuts for this guy.
10: This summer, more than half our population became second class citizens. Every one of our neighbors with a uterus became the property of the state.
11: In these situations, when there is an unwanted pregnancy, it is moral for a woman to be able to control her own body, or any one of our neighbors with a uterus to be able to control their own body.
9: And any of our neighbors with I obviously meant James Tallarico. I'm moving on from Graham Platner. I mean, And the irony of this is Democrats actually think, and they're going to pour tens, if not hundreds of millions of dollars into this race like they did with Beto Bozo and just come up short. Even Tina Brown, did you read the article that she wrote? Actually, it was fairly clever. It's just false hope. They're not going to win here. Not with this nut James Tallarico. I mean, this guy is unbelievable. If what they think will work in the great state of Texas, then God bless them, because they don't know he can read the Bible. He uses it. Well, you mean the Bible where he says that there are six separate genders, but yet the prayer that Jesus gave his apostles was our Father who art in heaven. You know, just a slight contradiction to what he believes. His comments on this bill restricting transgender athletes, Tallarico stating modern science recognizes there are many more than two biological sexes. In fact, there are six. Linda, have you been able to look up? Have you gone to artificial intelligence and looked up what the six are? Because I can't find it anywhere. I'm looking everywhere. And I can't find it.
1: I actually have the answer. No, I have the answer. I think I might have shared it with you. We had a caller. Very nice caller. Person. Did not want to go on the air. But they did give me the answer to all six genders. Are you ready?
9: I am ready. Hit me with it.
1: All right. So it's woman, man, girl, boy, guy, gal. That's all six. So hopefully that can put
9: you
1: Mr.
9: Think you're,
1: Tallarico.
9: You think you're, you think you're clever.
1: I'm not clever. Right. That's our audience. Our audience is wonderful.
9: That is actually pretty clever. But Tallarico, you know, I mean, it's just so far off. You know, he's so bizarre. It's so strange. You know, they had this debate on a bill restricting these transgender athletes. Modern science recognizes there are more than two biological sexes, but nobody can name what the other four are. Now, he says God is non-binary. Okay, in the same context, citing Galatians 3:28 as neither male nor female, and arguing God transcends human categories. Republicans mocked this as insulting to Christianity, and he suggested concerns about males and women's sports were a far-right conspiracy. No, it's not. We have real live instances of a problem, and that's men playing women's sports and winning medals. Talk to Riley Gaines, who's been on this program many times. Anyway, there was a murder of this guy, Ahmaud Arbery. After that murder, Tallarico posted about racism as a virus that white people, including himself. Well, first of all, speak for yourself, idiot. You don't speak for me. That's number one. And he said it's a virus that white people carry and spread through systems, even without overt symptoms. What is he even talking about? Critics call it anti-white or guilt tripping. Anyway, in the primary drama, TikTok influencer alleged that Tallarico privately called former Representative Colin Allred, who happens to be African-American, a mediocre black man. Whoa, what is wrong with this guy? Well, contrasting him with Jasmine Crockett. Now, Colin Allred publicly criticized Tallarico as a hater. Tallarico denied the exact quote, called it misreported, and said Allred ran a mediocre campaign. They spoke about relations remaining strained. Then we've got, you know, reports that Tallarico's Instagram followed thousands of accounts, including, oh, that's right, adult and OnlyFans creators and escorts. Whoopsie-daisy. That's not good. That's true. You know, and apparently he likes some of these posts, and his team said the account is partially managed by staff. He always blame it on the staff. If there's a bad post, Linda did it. Except the truth is, in our case, it would be true because I don't have access to any of my accounts. What?
1: Tough crowd. Tough crowd.
9: No, do I have access to my social media? I do not.
1: You don't, but you assume I make mistakes. So, you know, I would never make a mistake on your social media. I only do that on my own.
9: Mm-hmm. Is your nose growing? Just checking. Pinocchio. Occasionally, you know, some things went up that shouldn't have gone up. But, you know, I don't think it's not malicious, and it's not often, in fairness. And this is a lot to do. Anyway, and you guys do a great job. How's that? But anyway, his team said the account is partially managed by staff. Always blame the staff. I love that. Doesn't judge people for their heart, for their work. And tying it to Christian values of non-judgment. Critics, especially conservatives, yeah, they're not buying his seminary and the game that he's playing. Now, in the state of Texas, why would you say you want to put out a welcome mat on the southern border? In the state of Texas, ravaged by illegal immigration, and we've covered this for years, And how many times have we interviewed Ted Cruz and Governor Greg Abbott, who we like a lot on this program, both of them? But, you know, he had past support for masks, progressive policies, leaving the Texas Capitol during that 2021 walkout over voting bills that was taking place there. You know, Mike Lee accused him of being of religious child sacrifice rhetoric. Yikes. I don't know. The guy's a nut. And this is going to be the only vegan campaign. And he's against drilling. And again, he refers to his neighbors with uteruses, meaning women. This is crazy. So we got Marxist commie Mamdani. I mean, I just keep playing the hits here because these people are absolutely nuts. And Mamdani the first mayor to not show up for the parade this weekend. This is New York City's Israel Day parade and much celebrated. Former mayors were there. I saw Bloomberg was there. I saw the police commissioner, Jessica Tisch, was there. Mamdani now wants to remove the name of a predecessor of his, Ed Koch. The 59th Street Bridge, Queensboro Bridge, they named it the Ed Koch Bridge. And anyway, he wants to remove that name. I don't know, maybe because he's Jewish. I have no idea. None. But it is so obvious. Look, let's go through his history, shall we? I mean, all these people have a history. And, you know, current mayor of New York, Democratic Socialist mayor, you know, referred to Israel as an apartheid state, claiming they committed genocide after October 7th, occupation, settler colonialism, you know, supported the boycott, divestment, sanctions, the BDS movement, calls for ending U.S. military aid to Israel, accusations of Israeli genocide in Gaza. Maybe he needs to see the IDF tape that I saw of October 7th and the murder and the rape and the kidnapping and torture. Maybe he needs to go inside the terror tunnels that I've been in, and maybe he needs to see it up front and close and personal and firsthand. Maybe he needs to go to small border towns with Gaza like Sderot, where kids can't even play outside because of the close proximity to Gaza. That means Hamas, and that means there's one town when I went there in 2015 or 16 had 10,000 rockets fired into it. Maybe he needs to get an education. Maybe he needs to stand next to the Iron Dome as I have, as it's constantly firing off, you know, these missiles to stop and prevent the missiles fired by the enemy into their country, into densely populated areas. Maybe he can learn something. Maybe he should go over there. Although I don't even think the people of Israel would want him there at this point. You know, reportedly describing Israeli military operations in Gaza. What was Israel supposed to do? They have a population of under 9 million people. What are they supposed to do when over 1,000 are murdered and all the people that were kidnapped and all the rape and torture that took place and beheading that took place? What are they supposed to do? That would be the equivalent of 40,000 dead Americans in a single day. What would you want your government to do? And he's out there. Now, he also promised to arrest the Prime Minister of Israel if he visits New York City. No, we don't follow the ICC. Nice try. But why do I suspect if Bibi ever went to New York City, this idiot probably would try? You know, then we have his wonderful wife who's got such an interesting social media postings, you know, liking Instagram posts around October 7th. Appearing to celebrate or frame the Hamas attack positively. Quote, breaking the walls of apartheid. Images of the breach, portraying it as, quote, resistance. They were murdering innocent men, women, and children. Or a post that she put up stating that Tel Aviv shouldn't exist in the first place. You know, other acts praising the Palestinian militants and fighters, like Leila Khalid and the Popular Front of the Liberation of Palestine movement, work with or illustrated for pro-Palestinian authors critical of Israel. Mahmoud Mamdani, the father, the Columbia professor, posting support for Palestinian resistance. You know, then what was the name of the guy that he invited from? Where was it from? From Columbia University. I mean, it's unbelievable. That's Zoran Marxist Kami Mamdani. I mean, Of course he did. My name is Mahmoud Khalil. That's the guy's name. And he's friends with Linda Sarsour. Remember her? Prominent Palestinian-American, co-founded Muslim Democratic Club, supporting Mamdani. You know, Linked to Care, that group we have covered a lot. Called for his success. And you have this guy, Abdullah Akal. Mamdani introduced Mamdani at events. Then you have Sheikh Fadhel El Salani. They met several times. Then squad member Talib, fundraising for Mamdani. I mean, all these associations, they all mean something. Not showing up, that's like the icing on the cake for him. And it's not a surprise. And I don't even think the people that were celebrating would even want this guy there. I don't think anybody with the right mind would want him there. But, you know, this is now your modern Democratic Party. This is the party of Graham Platner, endorsed, supported by Grandpa Bernie, Pocahontas. This is the party of Tallarico. You know, our neighbors with uteruses, six genders, no meat, a vegan campaign, no drilling, welcome mat for illegals, good luck in Texas. You know, this is the party of AOC, Mamdani, Platner, the squad. They're all radicalized, and there are no moderate Democrats with the exception of one, and that's John Fetterman of Pennsylvania. That's it. These are crazy times we're looking at. But I should be glad. Now, by the way, Mamdani just appointed, did you see that he appointed this woman, this Baptist Democratic Socialist Group congressional candidate, an incumbent? What's her name? Adriano? I don't know how to say her last name. Espalat? Not really sure. An Israel basher. My dad just sent me a meme basically saying cops are class, are top class traitors, and I'm so incredibly proud. You know, on white women marrying black or Arab men, ugly colonizer women. On Bernie Sanders, I'm no fan of Bernie's liberal Zionism, to be clear. Bernie Sanders, shockingly, you know, he is Jewish. I don't know why he's friends with some of the people he's friends with. On Kamala Harris, Kamala Harris isn't radical enough for this lady. I have no nuance to add. F Kamala Harris. Wow. On Joe Biden, I voted in every election since I turned 18, but you're out of your mind if you think that I'm voting for a war criminal. This country is an effing disgrace. He just got appointed by Mamdani. You see what's happening? And Democrats, you know, do what you say. They're, you know, as Tina Brown said in an article, Trump's sweet revenge. You'll see what happens. You know, look at the Supreme Court decision on racial gerrymandering. Look at the decision by the Supreme Court in the Commonwealth of Virginia. And look at the crazy that is now the Democratic Party. And nobody in leadership, in name only, will dare take on the radicals. They are radical. It's a radicalized party. You know, America doesn't stand for 250 years as a beacon of hope, the greatest country God gave man, without the brave men and women willing to put their lives on the line to defend it. 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
9: I attribute the quotes to the candidate, not the current person.
1: That's right. So the current guy is from the 13th District of New York. It's Adriano Espalot. The girl running is Avila Chevalier. She's the Dem socialist. She's the psycho who said all the weird stuff.
9: 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All right. 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
15: 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Right all along.
23: Presidential intervention on Lisa Brady, Fox News. President Trump says Israel and Iran proxy Hezbollah in Lebanon will stop attacking each other. The president holding calls with Israel's prime minister and mediators for Hezbollah after state media reports that Iranian negotiators were no longer exchanging messages with the U.S. over the fighting in Lebanon. Israeli Prime Minister Benjamin Netanyahu had threatened to strike the Lebanese capital if attacks on northern Israel continue.
24: There will not be a situation where Hezbollah attacks our cities and our citizens and its terror headquarters in Beirut and the Dahiya remain out of bounds.
23: Through a translator there, but now President Trump says no Israeli troops will go to Beirut, also posting that talks with Iran continue at a rapid pace. The Israeli prime minister just posting he told President Trump that if Hezbollah attacks don't stop, Israel will attack terror targets in Beirut. After days of violent confrontations between federal agents and anti-ICE protesters outside a migrant detention center in New Jersey, the governor sending state police to take control of security outside the building over the weekend. Homeland Security Secretary Mark Wayne Mullen just telling reporters,
25: when we first started calling, they were simply saying they didn't have the resources. And it's interesting to me that they finally found the resources and started clearing their streets.
23: He has also defended conditions inside the facility, which protesters and some Democratic lawmakers are arguing should be shut down. The days may be numbered for the Justice Department's new fund aimed at addressing claims of weaponized prosecutions. After reports the administration plans to drop that fund, the White House pointing to a DOJ post disagreeing with a federal judge's ruling against the fund, but saying the department will abide by the ruling. New highs on Wall Street. The Dow finishing up 46 points to another record close after a mixed session. 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

0: $1 billion a month in lost revenue, Sean. It's extraordinary. Their GDP is only $175 billion a year. They can't pay salaries. There's no food going in. They import most of the food, desalinated water, supplies. They can't pay salaries to the IRGC, the Islamic Revolutionary Guard Corps. They're basically moving towards state failure and collapse. And I think that's where the president wants to go before he resumes any kind of military action. He wants to try to get to the midterms elections through this economic choke strategy. And then if the president doesn't get what he needs in negotiations, I think Israel and America, well, Israel is already engaged in very heavy counter-terror operations deep in Lebanon, suggestive of 1982 when we had to excise and expel the PLO from Beirut. Now we're talking about expelling the Iranian Hezbollah from Beirut. And that's where we are at this particular moment. It's a very dangerous moment, Sean.
1: It is dangerous, and I concur with you and the great one. And of course, they lie, they cheat, they steal. You can depend on that. But with all that said, my understanding is they don't get a thing unless the straits are open, that minesweepers are sent in, that they stay out of the strait, they don't interfere with it, and that the nuclear dust is handed over. Those are big steps before they would see any benefit from any deal anyway. Those who are conditional. On top of anywhere, any place, anytime inspections. All right, quick break. Right back. More with Dr. Dan Diker on the other side as we examine the latest developments out of Iran and the Middle East. 800-941-SEAN, our number this Monday if you want to be a part of the program. If you own a business, before you can even open the doors to that business, you know what it's like. You need this insurance and that insurance and this insurance and that insurance, meaning you have to deal with this agent and that agent, this agent, that agent. It's a lot of work. It's worse than dealing with the healthcare system, to be blunt. 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
2: Fox News, I'm John Saucier. President Trump says the talks with Iran have been moving at a rapid pace. The president also spoke with Israel and Hezbollah, who have settled on a ceasefire. Congressman Brian Mast on Fox talking about the White House's strategy in these latest rounds of negotiations.
3: We understand exactly what Iran and the IRGC are doing. Iran and the IRGC are saying, hey, any peace, any ceasefire is contingent upon Hezbollah in Lebanon not being attacked along with any of their other proxies.
2: The Senate said to vote this week on a budget reconciliation bill for ICE and Customs and Border Protection funding after breaking for a 10-day recess with no action. Florida Republican Representative Kat Kamick tells Fox Business she's disappointed with how slow the Senate is moving.
4: This is a once-in-a-generation opportunity for us to get our country back on track, and I feel that the Senate has not taken this seriously.
2: Oil prices have risen following the latest fighting. 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
6: First fair everywhere. This is a Wink weather update.
7: Good evening, Southwest Florida. Only a few storms over the next couple of hours, and those are primarily inland, fizzling out by 9, 10 o'clock. Most spots end up staying dry. Let's talk about your Tuesday. It's going to be a really humid start to the day with temperatures near 80 degrees. That's in the early morning. Those heat up into the low to mid 90s by the afternoon. Not much rain to go around for your Tuesday. There will only be isolated storms. 30% rain coverage. Most of that is going to be inland as well. Rain coverage does look to increase towards Wednesday. I'm Wink News Weather Authority meteorologist Josh Green.
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8: 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U.S. markets had another great day today with the S&P, NASDAQ, and Dow all finishing at record highs as strength in AI and technology continue to drive the broader market. 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The S&P is up 20 points, NASDAQ up 114 points. Dow Jones up 46 points. Today's income rate is 9.1%. 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
0: 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Right all along.

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1: 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Right all along.
2: I'm Jim Schwartzel. I'm a businessman, not a politician. I was born and raised right here in Southwest Florida. This is where I've spent the last two decades raising my family, building businesses, and creating hundreds of jobs for our community. As the owner of 92.5 Fox News and 93.7 Trump Country Radio, I've seen firsthand how government regulation and bureaucracy hurt local businesses. And I've seen inflation and high taxes crush hardworking families and retirees. I'm a pro-gun, pro-life, and pro-Trump conservative businessman who understands the values of our community. Unfortunately, we have failed career candidates moving here from liberal states like Illinois and New York, pretending to know Southwest Florida. I'm Jim Schwartzel, and I approve this message because we deserve better. We need a businessman who will make the Trump tax cuts permanent, bring back DOGE to cut wasteful spending, put term limits on Congress, and help President Trump finish the job. Paid for by Jim Schwartzel for Congress.
1: Pledging allegiance to the flag and the Florida man waving it in a storm. WFSX Estero is 92.5 Fox News. Right all along.
3: A controversial move is on hold. Lisa Brady, Fox News. The Justice Department says it strongly disagrees with a court order, but will abide by a ruling that blocks payments from a planned anti-weaponization fund aimed at addressing claims of political prosecutions. There's been bipartisan concern about January 6th rioters being eligible for compensation.
4: Those objections prevented Republicans from advancing an ICE funding package last month. It's unclear if the Justice Department's announcement will unlock that funding. Several Democrats say they still plan to introduce legislation that would ban the fund from ever being established.
3: Fox's Jared Halper, and at the White House, Democrats in Congress are still pushing for ICE reforms, and some are joining a call from protesters to shut down a migrant detention facility in New Jersey over claims of inhumane treatment, which Homeland Security Secretary Mark Wayne Wellen denies.
5: There was a rumor came out, so there was maggots in the food. That's absolutely not true. The governor came out and said we wouldn't allow health inspectors to come in. We released the time that the health inspectors went in and what they inspected.
3: Mullen says federal agents are enforcing laws passed by Congress, and that until the New Jersey governor sent state police in to deal with violent protests over the weekend, DHS had been told state and local resources weren't available to respond. President Trump offering reassurance about talks with Iran.
6: President Trump indicated that even if Iran and U.S. negotiators stopped talking for a while, he did not think that that would mean that the U.S. would go back to dropping bombs right away. He was asked if he had heard reports that Iran is suspending talks with the U.S. Iran's leaders indicated they are halting talks due to Israel's expanded military operations in Lebanon and Gaza.
3: Fox's Jennifer Griffin. President Trump says after calls with the Israeli prime minister and mediators for Hezbollah, the Iran proxy and the Israelis have agreed to stop attacking each other. 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
9: Catalina Lauf, in her own words.
10: I have obviously been in politics for quite some time now, and my original inspiration, I always say, was AOC.
9: Not surprising. This is the same Catalina Lauf who ran for Congress in 3 different districts in Illinois.
10: I'm now running again in Illinois' 16th district. I was in Illinois 14th previously.
9: She claimed to be conservative. She campaigned pro-life, pro-Second Amendment, America first. But when Catalina Lauf won her primary, she scrubbed her website. The pro-life language, gone. Video of her shooting guns, deleted. All to please Illinois liberals. And now,
10: Catalina Lauf, I'm running for Congress in Florida's 19th district.
9: Pretending to be a conservative. But Catalina Lauf already showed us who she is. 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Catalina Lauf sold out conservatives in Illinois. She'll do the exact same in Washington.
10: My original inspiration, I always say, was AOC.
9: Catalina might as well be AOC.
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17: 505 92.5 Fox News, right all the time. Thanks for tuning in. I am Casey Bartholomew, sitting in on The Drive with Trey Radel. 239-479-5592 is our number here. That's 239-479-5592. Proposal to eliminate property taxes in Florida by raising the homestead exemption to $250,000 has garnered significant voter support, with polls showing more than 80% in favor and 18% opposed. The only issue I have with it is, where does the money come from? Where do we, because that money pays for things. I'm not in favor of taxes, necessarily. I think we have to pay for some things. But if we take away the basically property tax, what do we pay for? Where do we get the money to pay for the things that that goes for? And until I see a plan that absolutely covers everything, I'm not 100% in favor of anything I've seen. North Fort Myers resident Barry Jenkins, who's making home improvements, said eliminating property taxes would allow him to invest more in his home and spend time with his family. How's that like to spend time with your family? But he said, I could invest more in the home and see my relatives and my grandkids. For retirees like Marianne Almeida, she said rising property taxes have become a financial burden. Yeah, they're a financial burden. Any tax is a financial burden. It's what it, by definition, a tax is a financial burden. But it pays for things in this at this particular point. Now, I'm not against eliminating it, but we've got to find another way. We've got to find some revenue stream that'll handle this and take care of it. And until we find some revenue stream that'll blanket it, that'll cover it and take care of it, I don't see how we just absolutely get rid of it. I don't see how we eliminate those funds and then not have those funds to pay for something. If we came up with a plan that would take care of that, that fully take care of that. They floated some ideas that probably won't take care of the whole thing. But until we do that, I don't know how we do that. I don't know how you just go forward and just wipe something out like that and then not be able to cover it. That doesn't make any sense to me. Now, according to Almeida, she says things are getting so expensive right now, it's almost impossible to pay everything between taxes, car insurance, house insurance. That's a joke. Yeah, everything sucks right now. Everything is more expensive right now. Everything costs more money right now. But wiping out a revenue stream, again, we're going to have problems. And they talk about some of the problems that they're going to have with it. We'll get into that stuff. But I want to know if you're in favor of this. I want to know if you want to 100% just wipe it out. And I'm on board, by the way. I don't want to sound like I'm absolutely against doing away with it. We need a revenue stream. Something has to cover it. And if we, you know, people think that they're going to lose the property tax. They're going to, you know, do away with the exemption, and then they're going to have big piles of money. You're going to spend that somewhere else. You're going to have that money come from somewhere. You're going to have to put it out there someplace else so that the greedy politicians can get their grubby hands on it, because politicians don't ever. Politicians do not ever. Ever completely wipe out a revenue source without another way to get their grubby little hands on money. It's all a shell game, is all it is. Almeida said, I don't know where they're going to make it up. Uh-huh. Because they're going to have to make it up. They're going to have to come up with the money someplace else. And if they don't, then they're going to have to do something. They're going to have to find a place to get the money, because there's things like mosquito spraying, all sorts of things. Lee County here especially. That's a big deal. So something's going to have to come. But she says, I don't know where they're going to get to make it up. I mean, sure, it sounds great, but it's like, where are they going to make it up if we don't pay taxes? Lee County property appraiser Matt Caldwell estimated that the county could lose, this is just Lee County, could lose up to $1 billion in revenue if the homestead exemption is raised. They're going to lose $1 billion in revenue. Where does that $1 billion come from? Where are you going to make up that $1 billion? I would really like to know. If you want to chime in on us, give us a call, 239-479-5592. Let's go to Carl in Punta Gorda. Carl, you're on 92.5 Fox News with Casey. Go ahead.
18: Yeah, how you doing?
17: I'm fine. I'm always
18: I was under the impression that over 70% of that revenue is coming from corporate and business accounts. So we're only going to make up 30%.
17: Okay. Where do you make up the 30%?
18: That's a good question. I was thinking,
17: I mean, look, if they're going to lose $1 billion, right? You can't get, and that's just in Lee County. That's not even the entire state. That's in Lee County. So what do you do?
18: I don't quite believe that, but I think a small sales tax would probably make up the difference.
17: I have a problem with that, and I'll tell you why. I have lived in places where they've, look here, where no

0: We're going to raise the sales tax 0.25%. Oh, it's just this percent. And they do that stuff over and over and over again. And 5 years down the road, you're going to look and you're going to find, oh, every 10th of a percent is now 10%. We're playing ridiculous sales taxes. That's out of control.
1: I know. Just like income tax, obviously, was started in like 1913. Originally, it was supposed to be temporary. And right now, the income tax, all they do is paying the interest on our national debt. That's all it does.
0: If they even bother, but you're right. I mean, you're absolutely right. Again, look, I'm on board. Okay. If we can find another way, but there's nothing about what they're proposing that really takes the burden off of the working guy. And you talk about how the commercial stuff, it would all be commercial and everything like that. Who do you think ends up ultimately paying for the commercial?
1: I heard also that essential services would automatically still be covered. I'm not sure how that plays out, but.
0: Okay, but okay, they're automatically covered. That's great. All right, essential services would automatically cover. They got to find the money.
1: Yeah.
0: You know, the money's got to come from somewhere, and that's the problem, isn't it?
1: Yeah.
0: See?
1: Yeah, it always is, but
0: I think we need to go to a Star Trek motif, all right? Because in Star Trek, they don't use any money at all.
1: Yes, yeah.
0: See?
1: Well, I hope England's trying to go to a... like a national, some kind of currency, but I hope that never happens. But
0: England can't make up their mind what they want to do. They were part of the EU and then they left the EU and now they're trying to, you know, it's like if we're looking for a guide, England's not it.
1: No, I know.
0: I think so.
1: I work with some people from England. They said, just we left the EU, we lost 300 truck drivers.
0: But you know, and you'd look at England, right? They still pay millions of dollars every year to have a king who literally does nothing. He is a royal Kardashian.
1: Exactly.
0: That's all he is.
1: Right,
0: he gets paid tons of money. So, you know, what are we going to do? See, I don't want to sound like I'm absolutely positively opposed to this. I just want to know where the money comes from, because everything's got to be covered.
1: Went to a gala with our future governor, Brian Daniels, and the CFO of Florida was very positive about really dodging every county. And I think the worst county he was talking about was Broward County in near Miami. It was $350 million in waste.
0: And DeSantis is talking about that. And, you know, he's not wrong. All right. DeSantis is saying that all counties can reduce their budgets while the state develops a fund to support schools, law enforcement and other essential services like you were talking about.
1: Yeah.
0: And Carl, thanks for calling 92.5 Fox News. I appreciate it. But they're, you know, while they develop a fund, the fund's going to have money come from somewhere because that's the way funds work. They have money. But they talk about how the counties can reduce their budgets, which is 100% true. All government can reduce their budgets. All governments can cut back on what they're providing. Every government can do that everywhere. Will they? Will they do that? Is that a thing that's going to happen? I have never seen a politician completely eliminate a revenue source. I have never seen a politician in my lifetime that I'm aware of. All right. When I was a kid, maybe it happened. I don't know. But I've never seen a politician eliminate a revenue source and then completely have that revenue source go away, completely have that revenue source leave. And these days they come up with euphemisms for it. Like, you know, like, oh, we're going to do revenue enhancement in order to make everything. What's a revenue enhancement? That's tax. And again, you look at the sales tax, that's good. They will nickel and dime us. They'll say, okay, well, here's what we're going to do. We're going to raise the sales tax in order to fund whatever, mosquito spraying, which is one of the things we're going to lose, by the way. We're going to raise that, and we're going to raise it 0.25%. And then, oh, we need to do that? Okay, here's what we're just going to be like 0.25%, not even a percent, a cent, 0.25%. And then over time, we're going to have all this extra money going in there, and then it's just going to be a tax thing. It's just going to be transferring the tax someplace else. And if that's the problem, if people really don't want us to pay taxes, stop voting for people that keep raising the taxes and keep the taxes in place, because that's where the problem is. All right. Now, what's the number? It's 239-479-5592. That's 239-479-5592. We are talking about the property tax exemption. They wanted a homestead exemption. They want to raise it, and it's going to be a problem because we're going to lose a lot of money. I want to know what you have to say about it. My name is Casey Bartholomew. I'm sitting in on The Drive with Trey Radel on 92.5 Fox.

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1: Hey, Sean Hannity here. You know, there's a lot of negativity out there. 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Positively 99. 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And once you hear it, you'll get it. It's music that will lift you up, encourages you, and brings you a little bit closer to something bigger. 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
2: Hey guys, Dr. Amy here, your favorite chiropractor, and we're back for your daily dose of Did You Know Chiropractic Can Help With That? And today I want to talk about low back pain. Did you know that low back pain can actually be coming from a problem in your neck? There are actually two research studies that were done 5 years apart that showed that adjustments to your neck made more of an improvement to your low back pain than any adjustments to your low back. And many times when you have low back pain, the doctor only looks at your low back. That's what I call the broke here, fix here approach. And the problem with that is it doesn't tell you the whole story. At least one time a month, I'll have a patient come in who has unresolved low back pain. And it never fails that when I take the x-rays of the low back, they don't show any problems. And then I take x-rays of the neck and bam, that's where all the damage is. Do you have low back pain that won't go away? Have you had your neck checked to see if that's the cause? If you haven't, call us at 239-628-4899. And always remember, your power is on.
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0: 520 925 Fox News, right all along. It's The Drive with Trey Radel. My name is Casey Bartholomew. I am sitting in today. I'll be with you until 8 o'clock when Mark Levin comes on. 239 479 5592 is the number here. That's 239 479 5592. A proposal to eliminate property taxes in Florida by raising the homestead exemption to $250,000 is garnering significant support in the polls, with about 80% of people in favor of it, which is great. Where does the money come from? Where do we get the money from? That's what I want to know. If we can do away with it and still cover the basic necessities. Now, DeSantis said when he was talking about it that counties can reduce their budgets while the state develops a fund to support schools, law enforcement, and other essential services. Where does the money to develop that fund come from? That's what I want to know. I need to know where the money's come from before I give anything back. So I want to hear what you have to say about it. That's 239-479-5592. Let's go to Anthony in Naples on line one. Hey, Anthony, you're on 92.5 Fox News with Casey. Go ahead.
8: Hey, Casey, how you doing?
0: I'm good. How you doing?
8: Good, good. So I think part of what you're missing here is that we're only talking about homesteaded properties.
0: Yeah.
8: For instance, in my community, that's probably only one-third of the homes in my community.
0: Right.
8: The non-homestead and the commercial properties would still be paying.
0: And they still lose, just in Lee County, though. They're still going to lose $1 billion.
8: Well, you need to confirm that number, of course. They're going to throw around a number that's probably not
0: realistic. that's from Lee County property appraiser Matt Caldwell. So I mean, I'll before I believe anything I would even say, you know, I always advise everybody to look into things and find it themselves. But you know, you got to cover that $1 billion. And Caldwell himself said that non-homestead properties could face tax increases of 20%, 30%, or even 40%, and fees could also rise because we're gonna have to find some place to get that money back. I mean, it's a great thing. I'm not saying it's not a great thing, Anthony. It is a great thing, but it's a shell game. That money is going to be moved, and we're still going to end up paying it.
8: So one of your comments was you want to see how they're going to fully replace that money.
0: Right.
8: So you're not taking into consideration that there's any waste, any fraud whatsoever in those numbers?
0: No, I'm not taking that at all. What I'm saying is I want to see how they do it.
8: Yeah, absolutely. I would think the folks in Minnesota who've been paying all those taxes over all these years wouldn't want to figure out how to fully replace all that money.
0: Okay. We don't live in Minnesota. We live in Florida. And because we're in Florida, we have to do things the way we do things here in Florida. And yes, Minnesota does. I've been to Minnesota. Hey, I've been to Minnesota in winter. All right. Minnesota sucks. Okay. I was born in California.
8: That's just the tip of the iceberg, I would think, in Minnesota. Yeah. Now, is it probably as rampant in Florida? Probably not.
0: Go ahead, Casey. Well, I was going to say, I mean, it's probably worse here, but I've never met a completely honest politician in my life that I know of. Okay. So I wonder, you know, all of them have something going on. That's why I think 70 to 80% of the members of the House are millionaires and none of them are insider trading. I think it's like 90% of the members of the Senate, they're all multimillionaires, and none of them are violating. You know, it's simply not, it's unthinkable.
8: Of course not.
0: They're in public service. So, you know, I don't mind any idea. Throw any idea out there. Tell me where the money's going to come from to make up for it.
8: Yeah.
0: You know,
8: well, some of it's going to come from waste and fraud, I can promise you that. Even if you look at those comments, the comments from the appraiser said could be as much as, you know, okay, obviously there's some weasel room in that comment.
0: Weasel remote. So, like that.
8: Anyway,
0: All right, Anthony. Thanks for calling 92.5. That's nice to talk to you. Thanks for calling 92.5 Fox News. Yeah, and that's absolutely right. Okay, everything's here. Possibly could blah blah blah. All that kind of stuff. Politicians talk that way so that they have wiggle room or weasel room, as Anthony called. I like that. I'm gonna steal that. But that's why they talk that way. Okay, so they have the weasel room. But it's going to be hundreds of millions of dollars, even if it doesn't get to $1 billion. It's going to be hundreds of millions of dollars. And by the way, it could be more than $1 billion as well. And all of those things are going to have to be made up for. And again, yeah, if it's the sales tax, that's fine. But then we all end up still paying that money. If it's commercial taxes or taxes on commercial buildings, that's fine. But then we all end up paying that. You know, the money comes from somewhere. Money in government doesn't ever disappear. Okay? We choose to ignore it these days, I think. We choose to ignore it a lot when it comes down to, oh, this is costing this much, the deficit is this much, we owe this much, all that kind of stuff. We choose to kind of pretend it's not there now, but it's still there, and we still have to find ways to pay for things. Let's go to line two, talk to Linda in Naples. Linda, you're on 92.5 Fox News with Casey. Go ahead.
9: Yes, hi, thank you. No, Casey, you're not convincing me one iota.
0: I'm not trying to convince you of anything.
9: Yes, you are. You're suggesting that in one way or another, the money is going to come from us. And I don't think that's the case.
0: It absolutely will.
9: Let me finish my thought. Thank you. I don't care where they, the way to stop the gusher is turn off the spigot. And it's their job, not my job, not your job. It's their job to find out where they're going to get it. And if they raise sales taxes, fine. That's not necessarily out of my pocket. Maybe I'll buy less. Maybe I won't be buying all those luxury items. But at least I'll be able to put fuel in my car, and I'll be able to get the basics that I used to have.
0: But the basics are going to cost more money.
9: Cut them off. I'll tell you, I come from the north, and I came down here for a reason. And it's the same old story. Raise taxes. Oh, we need more of this fast. No, take it out of your salary. All of those government workers. No, Linda. I'm happy. I'm happy to be independent. I don't want their help. I don't need their program.
0: Okay, well, not everybody is Linda in Naples. And Linda, I got a break. Thanks for calling the 92.5 Fox News. But the point is still the same. The money will still be there. They're still going to have the money. The money's still going to have to be there to cover things. Mosquito spraying in Lee County is going to be a big thing, as well as other services that are out there. So I don't understand why everybody's getting so happy when that money's always going to be taken from you. 239-479-5592 is the number here. That's 239-479-5592. We got more coming up. My name is Casey Bartholomew. I'm sitting in on the drive with Trey Radel on 92.5 Fox News right all along.
10: Hey, it's Trey Radel, your host of The Drive. 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They're there to welcome you, and you can learn all kinds of great things about what they have, and they will treat you like family. 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Tell them that Trey sent you.
11: I'm Judge Javier Pacheco, and one of the greatest honors of my life was earning the trust of Governor Ron DeSantis when he appointed me to serve as Lee County Judge. Governor DeSantis chose me because he knows I am a constitutional conservative who will apply the law as written and uphold the Constitution as our founders intended, not rewrite it from the bench to fit political agendas. Before taking the bench, I spent years handling complex cases in both state and federal courts, which taught me the importance of preparation and discipline as a judge. I'm Judge Javier Pacheco. I was born in Peru and came to America legally at 9 years old when my family fled communist terrorism in search of freedom and safety. That experience taught me just how special America is and how quickly freedom disappears when the rule of law is ignored. That inspired me to dedicate my life to protecting the God-given rights that make our nation exceptional. I'm Judge Javier Pacheco. Governor Ron DeSantis trusted me to uphold the Constitution. And with your vote, I will continue protecting the freedoms that make America great. Paid by Judge Javier Pacheco for Lee County Judge.
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13: Studies show that... Fox News, I'm Tom Graham. A federal appeals court ruling on President Trump's ban on transgender troops in the military.
14: A divided three-judge panel on the D.C. appeals court upheld a lower judge's ruling that President Trump's executive order preventing transgender troops from serving in the military likely violates their constitutional rights. The appeals court did narrow the injunction to apply only to service members still in the military.
13: Fox's Jared Halpern. Homeland Security halting visitors to an immigration detention facility in New Jersey after protests turned violent. Fox's Alexis McAdams is in Newark.
15: Over the weekend, the group started a fire outside a Delaney Hall detention facility in Newark. They threw objects at the law enforcement, and because of the situation, DHS said, we have to temporarily pause the visits to the facility.
13: New Jersey Democrat Governor Mikey Sherrill blames outsiders for the violence. 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
18: Good evening, Southwest Florida. Only a few storms over the next couple of hours, and those are primarily inland, fizzling out by 9, 10 o'clock. Most spots end up staying dry. Let's talk about your Tuesday. It's going to be a really humid start to the day with temperatures near 80 degrees. That's in the early morning. Those heat up into the low to mid 90s by the afternoon. Not much rain to go around for your Tuesday. There will only be isolated storms. 30% rain coverage. Most of that is going to be inland as well. Rain coverage does look to increase towards Wednesday. I'm Wink News Weather Authority meteorologist Josh Green.
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23: 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Right all along.
0: Five 92.5 Fox News. Right all along, this is The Drive with Trey Radel. My name is Casey Bartholomew. I am sitting in today. I'll be with you until 8 o'clock. Stick around after 8 o'clock. That is when Mark Levin comes on. 239-479-5592 is our number here. That's 239-479-5592. We're talking about Florida lawmakers considering Ron DeSantis' proposal to cut property taxes. Some local agencies now are warning that it could eliminate funding and lead to service cuts. That's another thing here. Are you willing to have service cuts when they have no plan in place right now? They have no plan in place to cover the extra. What's probably going to matter, if it's just $1 billion in Lee County, we're talking about billions and billions of dollars statewide. That's problematic. I'm all for cutting taxes. I'm absolutely all for cutting taxes. I don't even mind if we have to pay more sales taxes because those are consumption tax and I only pay for what I buy at that point in time. I'm for that, but we are going to lose money. on this. Again, that includes Lee County Mosquito Control District. I've been mentioning this, but this was in the news. It could lose millions of dollars. According to Jennifer McBride, she's the communications director for the district, said it's definitely going to be a challenge. The move could strip $6.2 million from the district. That's roughly 21% of the entire budget. And the district manages Lee County's mosquito population by killing larvae and responding to outbreaks. Lee County is one of the most prolific mosquito breeding grounds in the world because of its 56,000 acres of salt marsh, and we would lose the ability to keep that under control. I'm not trying to poo-poo the idea. I'm just trying to show you what would happen if we enacted it. I'm just trying to show you what we would lose if this was enacted. And I want to know if you want to see it happen. It's 239-479-5592. Let's go to line four, talk to Scott in Cape Coral. Hey, Scott, you're on 92.5 Fox News with Casey. Go ahead.
1: You Scott. Keep talking about where they're going to come up with the money from.
0: Right.
1: What about the fact that maybe since in the last 7 years or so that they've doubled the property tax money that you're getting in, and they come up with all these programs and these NGOs and everything to give money around to everybody. Uh-huh. Why don't we talk about, you know, they vote themselves raises. Why don't they cut back on some of this?
0: Oh, every politician is a criminal.
1: They don't have to have the, what is it, $62 billion now for Lee County or something, some number like that.
0: Yeah.
1: They don't have to have that 7 years ago.
0: No, Scott, you're right. You're absolutely right. I'm not questioning anything you're saying. You're absolutely right. But here we are today, and we have these issues today, and what do we do today? Yeah, they all vote themselves raises. They all, you know, we can never, ever, ever possibly get to, like, when it comes to politicians in Washington especially, get term limits for anything like that. Politicians will always go and take your money. Always, always, always. But we're here today, all right? They want to do it today, and what do we do to cover it? Because the money's not there.
1: We stop them from spending so much. It's just like the rest of us when inflation, people are on fixed incomes. Okay, now, and this property tax thing, I get income properties, I got a homesteader property. Okay, so it's going to cut some of my money. So I'm on both sides, okay?
0: Yeah.
1: But the fact is that you keep giving them more money, okay? And they're going to
0: take
1: it. Not me.
0: I was just sitting here. I didn't give anybody more money. I was minding my own business. Scott,
1: give them more money.
0: Yeah, but
1: you're
0: right. But let me ask you a question. And we're in the world of reality here for a minute. Okay, in the world of reality, you're right. Everybody should get their budgets under control. Everybody should not pay this, not buy this, not spend this money. All of those things are 100% right. How likely do you think that is?
1: We all have to have some kind of fiscal.
0: Beautiful.
1: Control over our money.
0: That's a great bumper sticker. I think you should put it on the back of every car you see.
1: And it's
0: but
1: like,
0: what are we going to do?
1: If we just keep giving them more and more money, they're going to keep spending more money.
0: It's not getting more and more money. It's reelecting the same people who keep spending the money over and over and over again. Everybody's got these great ideas. Everybody's got, oh, yeah, we're going to do this. We're going to do this. And they need to get their spending under control. Absolutely right. And then we keep on electing the same bumbleheads over and over and over again that spend the same amount of money. Like I said, there used to be a great divide in politics. What's that?
1: When you phrase this, you don't need to say, where are we going to come up with the money? You know what? Let's just cut the money off. And all those guys standing up with their hands up saying, I got a good idea. Let's go spend money on this. Well, you know, that'll have to come to a stop.
0: Sure. That's great. Again,
1: that's
0: fantastic.
1: Because the taxes keep going up.
0: Right.
1: I don't have a problem paying all my taxes. But the fact of the matter is, there's a lot of older people here who can't afford it. And inflation and everything is killing them.
0: This is bad. Yeah, you're absolutely right. And again, all of those things are great platitudes.
1: Where are going to get the money from? Let's cut them off and put it back to $40 billion a year they spend instead of 60.
0: See, Scott, I think that's all great, but that doesn't solve the problem we have today. I would love to do it, but it doesn't solve the problem today. Thanks for calling 92.5 Fox News. I appreciate it. What's that? I don't know. I don't know. But see, again, we keep doing the same thing. We keep electing the same people. And the people get into the problem. Something happens to people when they get into office, right? They win an election, they get into office, and suddenly they're there. And, you know, Trey wrote a great book on it, Democracy. You can hear about all the ridiculous things that happened in Congress when he was there. It's a fantastic book. I highly recommend it. And you hear about how you get there. And these people have great ideas, and then they realize, oh, I've got to compromise. I got to compromise a little bit. And again, that's in Washington. We're talking about Tallahassee, but still, the rules are the same. Yeah, sure, absolutely, 100%. Let's cut off the money. Sure, I'm in. It's going to happen? Probably not. What more than likely will happen is, I mean, this is a popular thing, right? It's got 80%, was the number I used, 80% favorability. People are in favor of it. Only 18% are opposed of it. And it's great. So people are going to push it through because it gets the voters turned on. It's sexy, like me. But it gets the voters turned on. And so it's probably going to go through. And it goes through, there's going to be another problem. And DeSantis is going to be gone, by the way, when the bill comes due. He's going to be gone. He's going to have done this and, you know, tout himself on that. And then he's leaving. And then the money's going to come due to do anything else. And it's going to be somebody else's problem. But it's always going to be our problem. It's going to be some other politician's problem, but it's always going to be our problem. We're going to have to pay some. We're going to have to find the money because what's more important? What do people want to pay for? What don't people want to pay for? What decisions do people have to make? And then sometimes they'll put it to the vote of the people. So the politicians don't have to make the decision because God forbid the people we elect to make decisions. God forbid those people actually make decisions. Let's go to Paul in Cape Coral on line one. Paul, you're on 92.5 Fox News with Casey. Go ahead.
2: Hey, I'm just wondering, it sounds like a great idea on paper, but take all the people that take into consideration that enjoy the homestead exemption. It doesn't work in 4 or 5 years. And they go back to property taxes. Where does the tax base start again? And where do the families that aren't well off are able to afford their property taxes in their town? Because like you say, the same amount of money, it's going to still come from someplace.
0: That's what I'm saying. And that's what I keep saying. That's what people don't seem to really be understanding. Everybody wants to say, well, the politicians shouldn't spend the money. Sure. Yeah, they shouldn't.
2: Yeah.
0: We shouldn't have an income tax. There's all sorts of things, you know. Everybody should get a puppy dog and a unicorn on their birthday, but it doesn't happen. The reality is that we're still going to have to pay for the things. The politicians are still going to steal our money. And then when this goes through and everybody's done patting themselves on the back because they got it pushed through, where is the money to pay for mosquito spraying or anything else? Even DeSantis. He said that the counties can reduce their I like the way he just kind of casually says it. They can reduce their budgets. Can they? And then they'll figure out a way to pay for fire and other resources that they law enforcement, schools and other essential resources. Then they'll figure out a way. I've got an idea. Why don't we figure out a way to pay for the essential resources that we need and then come up with your brilliant idea about the property taxes and the homestead exemption? Let's come up with the solution because we're going to have to come up with the solution and then we'll push it forward and then we'll see if the people are happy about it. You know, I am not the smartest guy in almost any room I'm in. I am not. And I can figure this out. And I'm also smart enough to see that the governor is pushing this idea and he's going to be gone when the bill comes due.
2: Yep. Like you say, he'll pat himself on the back while we pay the price.
0: Yeah, exactly. Exactly. And there's nothing unique, and that's nothing against DeSantis. That's nothing unique to him. He's a politician. And that's what they do, right? They're always looking to push the, you know, kick the can down the road, and they'll get to kick the can down the road, and then all of a sudden there's not going to be any money anywhere. And all I'm hearing about, and Paul, thanks for calling the 92.5 Fox News. And all I'm hearing about is there's senior citizens, and oh, there's this, and there's this, and there's this. Yeah, there are. I've seen them out in public. I have seen senior citizens take pictures. They get mad, but you can actually see them out there. But when, you know, 3-4 years from now, whenever the money comes due, whenever the actual money comes due, where we have to pay for even less than that time, probably, where is that money going to come from? And all of those people are 100% still going to have to pay for it. All of the problems that they're foreseeing are still going to be there. Right now, I see a great idea because it is a great idea. It's just a terrific idea, right? I don't see a solution to the problems that it creates. And if I'm sitting here in a radio studio and I can see the problems that it creates right now before we enact it, how come they don't see it? And how come they're not coming up with a solution? Because the solution that they're going to come, I will guarantee you, I will bet money right now. Not a lot. I don't have a lot of money, but I would bet money right now that the solution they come up with is to nickel and dime us in the sales tax. That's what's going to happen. They'll come up with some, they'll call, you know, it'll be some tax on something. Well, vaping, cigarettes, whatever tax they're going to come up with, whatever evil thing that they can put a positive spin on and then shove in front of the people and say, look at this great idea we come up with. It's going to be there. And everybody's going to go, oh, okay. And in the meantime, we will pay no less in taxes across the board. The money will always still be there because politicians are what they are. And all they want is your money. That's a great idea, but they're going to have to cut. DeSantis can say that local counties should cut their budgets. But until we see what the cuts are and whether or not they work for individuals out there, then it's going to be a problem. It's going to be a massive problem. And right now, I don't see anybody coming up with an idea to fix it. Not even me, but that's not my job. I'm a talk show host. All right, 239-479-5592 is the number here. That's 239-479-5592. I'm Casey Bartholomew, sitting in on the drive with Trey Radel, 546 on 92.5 Fox News.
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3: I'm Charles Payne, and this is the Fox Business Report.
4: Wall Street ending the opening day of June on an upswing. With the unveiling of NVIDIA's new AI chip, RTX Spark, it says is the most efficient PC chip in history. The Dow rising 46 points, S&P gaining 20, NASDAQ climbing 114. All three indexes closing Monday in record territory. NASDAQ closing above 27,000 for its first time ever. Hewlett-Packard Enterprise stock skyrocketing after Monday's closing bell. The PC giant reporting its highest quarterly earnings since February of 2018. MongoDB, Arm Holdings, and MGM Resorts among Wall Street's big winners Monday, while Qualcomm, Cboe Global Markets, and Constellation Energy among the big losers. JetBlue also falling Monday. And that's your Fox Business Report. I'm Laura Cantor, invested in you.
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0: 551 92.5 Fox News, right all along. Thanks for tuning into The Drive with Trey Radel. My name is Casey Bartholomew. I'm sitting in today. I'll be with you until 8 o'clock. That's when Mark Levin comes in. Give me a call, 239-479-5592. That's 239-479-5592. Got a bunch of people lined up who want to talk about the homestead tax, where the money's going to come from, all that kind of stuff. Real quick, I want to go to Tim in Fort Myers on line two. Tim, you're on 92.5 Fox News with Casey. Go ahead.
27: Yeah, I really think we need a break on the taxes, on the property taxes, because,
0: yeah, sure.
27: I mean, the thing about it, as long as government, look, county governments in Florida have the ability to go to the cookie jar every time and not have any transparency about what they're spending the money on, I mean, I really think we need a break. I understand that there are poor counties that have less taxpayers in them that may need some help, and we would have to come up with a way to cover those 14 or so counties, whatever it is, out of the 67. But we really need a break, because I mean, the thing about it is, it's I mean, there's 28 million people in Florida. We can get that, we can make up for that, but not like if you have counties like Broward that's just wasting money. To think that there isn't any corruption there and any burning money, it just would be like willfully ignorant, you know?
0: Yeah, well, I mean, obviously there's a corruption. It's a politician. If there's a politician standing there, there's some crime being committed. All right, that's just the nature of politics. But, you know, but again, we come back to the same thing. Yeah, I'd love a break on taxes. And yeah, other counties that don't have the tax base always need help. But again, they're talking about eliminating a revenue stream.
27: Than others. Yeah, we're paying a lot more on our property taxes in a lot of other states with a lot less population.
0: Yeah.
27: So, I mean, you know, I don't know. I mean,
0: well,
27: you can't compare
0: one state to another. All right. The other states, you know, think about doing things the same.
27: Well, they have the same kind of needs, though.
0: Well, that's what I'm talking about. You know, you can't compare a state to one state to another. Yeah. You know, I mean, the state of Missouri is thinking about doing away with their state tax, right? And they always point to Florida and say, oh, Florida, look at Florida. We could do that, Florida. What they forget is that it's Missouri and nobody wants to live there. And if you go back to Florida, everybody wants to come to Florida. Oh, no, but I know, but they're
27: population.
0: No, they don't. But I'm saying they're trying to think that everybody will want to move there because they have no state tax. But it's not the same thing. And every state is different. And in Florida right now, you're going to have to come up with a way to cover that money. And I want to hear the way you're going to cover that money now.
27: I would
0: not
27: say
0: after you do it.
27: I would say consumption. Yeah,
0: and it's
27: going to
0: be consumption.
27: Have some kind of increase. I mean, it has to really, when it all comes down to, is it has to come down to a county by county thing. And it needs to have some federal or Florida government oversight on that, because, you know, like I said, I mean, every county's going, well, we're real big and therefore we need all this money. And it's not really true, you know, because
0: you're not wrong.
27: You know,
0: no, Tim, you're not wrong.
27: Hands up and go, oh, government, you know, They're corrupt.
0: That's not what I'm saying.
27: Put up with it.
0: No, I didn't say that. No, I did not say that. I absolutely did not say that.
27: It seemed okay. All right. Well, I'm mistaken what you said.
0: No, no. But they are. I mean, they absolutely are corrupt. But I don't think that's okay. And I do. But what I'm saying, all I'm saying is that they're pushing this idea, right? And this is a DeSantis legacy idea. All right. That's what this is. And again, I like Ron DeSantis. I've interviewed him before multiple times. He's a great guy. But this is the kind of idea he's going to push. And he's going to say, look at what I did. And then he's going to leave. And then the bill's going to come due. And it's going to be somebody else's problem. And all he's going to say, I did this. And nobody's going to look at this. Yeah. But now, you know, a candy bar costs $6 because we still needed the money. Huh. And when you talk about a consumption tax, again, yes, I'm in favor of consumption taxes, but we better be prepared.
27: Again, 28 million people. If you raise the sales tax a penny, that's a tremendous amount of money.
0: Yeah, but then there's always going to be another
27: penny. Not only
0: on the
27: 28 million people here in Florida, but the tourists that come here, the millions more.
0: I know, but it's always going to be a penny.
27: Make up for it.
0: I know. And Tim, thanks for calling 92.5 Fox News. Yeah, as I said this earlier, I appreciate it. I'm sorry to cut you off. But it's like I said this earlier, it's always going to be another penny. And they're going to raise it a penny. And then the penny's going to be raised. And everybody's going to say, well, it was just a penny. And then next year, it's going to be another penny. And there's going to be a never ending stream of pennies that we have to pay. And we're still going to be come up short, probably, when it comes to the money we're going to have to cover. Lily in Naples gets the last word on this. Lily, you're on 92.5 Fox News with Casey. Go ahead. Got about a minute.
13: Well, I've been listening to you guys, and I am thinking exactly what you've already said, pretty much. I do want to add accountability is the key, of course. Because they're putting bridges, they're putting bypass over bridges that like 20 people use a year. It's just insane. Like the helicopters, they just buy brand new helicopters when they could have done what they used to do, which was, I've been here since 69. They used to get the free helicopters from the Army. Mm. I don't understand why they're just frivolous with our money. They just.
0: Because they're politicians. I mean, you know, when you get a revenue stream, I know the last guy, Tim, thought I had a defeatist attitude, and that's fine. But I have a realistic attitude. It may be defeatist, but it's realistic. Lily, I got to cut you off. We're out of time. Thanks for calling 92.5 Fox News. I appreciate it. And all I'm saying is this will probably go through because, again, it's sexy. And voters like it. But when it's passed and when it comes through, the bill's going to come due. And when the bill comes due, we're going to have to find a way to pay it. And the guys who passed it or the governor that passed it and some of the other people are going to be long gone. And we're all going to be scratching ourselves wondering what we're supposed to do next because we don't have the money. All right, we got lots more coming up. My name is Casey Bartholomew. 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
17: I'm Sam Fisher. As a father of three and a local business owner, I had reached my wit's end with the direction our school district was headed. We had a liberal school board more focused on pushing their woke ideology onto students than actually educating our kids. Parents were ignored, spending was out of control, and student achievement was suffering. 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I stepped up, and you elected me to bring conservative leadership and accountability back to our schools. I'm Sam Fisher, and since taking office, I've worked hard to empower parents, improve school safety, support teachers, and refocus our schools on student success, not political agendas. We've also made tough decisions to ensure our district is more fiscally responsible and conservative. We cut unnecessary legacy spending so we can invest more in classrooms and teacher pay rather than expanding bureaucracy. I'm Sam Fisher, and we've come a long way over these past 4 years, but I need your vote because we're just getting started. Paid by Sam Fisher for Lee County School Board.
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2: An agreement to pull back. I'm Lisa Lacera, Fox News. President Trump says Israel and Hezbollah agreed to a partial ceasefire in Lebanon.
18: The president says he had a very productive call with Israeli Prime Minister Benjamin Netanyahu and that no Israeli troops will go to Beirut. Israel's government ordered strikes in Beirut's suburbs Monday, a day after ground forces reached deeper into the country than at any point in the last 26 years. To representatives, President Trump says he also had a very good call with Hezbollah and says the militant group agreed that all shooting will stop, adding Israel will not attack them and they will not attack Israel. Both Israel and Hezbollah accused each other of breaking a ceasefire. Iran has insisted Israel stop targeting Lebanon as part of a ceasefire agreement with the U.S.
2: Fox's Jared Halpern at the White House. This says the U.S. and Iranian forces trade fire.
19: U.S. CENTCOM confirming that its forces intercepted two Iranian ballistic missiles targeting American forces based in Kuwait. They added no American personnel were hurt. That attack coming after U.S. forces carried out strikes on Iranian radar and drone launching facilities in Iran and on Keshem Island. U.S. CENTCOM says the measured and deliberate strikes were in response to Iran shooting down a U.S. drone that was operating in international waters.
2: Fox's Jeff Paul in Dubai. This is Iran continues its blockade of the Strait of Hormuz. Senate Democratic leader Chuck Schumer reacting after the Justice Department complies with a court order and pauses a nearly $2 billion fund meant to compensate allies of President Trump.
20: From MAGA billionaires, cop-beating January 6 insurrectionists and his own family, he wanted no transparency, no oversight, no accountability. It's disgusting.
2: Lawmakers from both parties had raised concerns about the fund and whether people convicted for actions taken on January 6th would be eligible. 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
28: Catalina Lauf, in her own words.
29: I have obviously been in politics for quite some time now, and my original inspiration, I always say, was AOC.
28: Not surprising. This is the same Catalina Lauf who ran for Congress in three different districts in Illinois.
29: I'm now running again in Illinois' 16th district. I was in Illinois 14th previously.
28: She claimed to be conservative. She campaigned pro-life, pro-Second Amendment, America first. But when Catalina Lauf won her primary, she scrubbed her website. The pro-life language, gone. Video of her shooting guns, deleted. did, all to please Illinois liberals. And now,
3: Catalina Lauf, I'm running for Congress in Florida's 19th district.
28: Pretending to be a conservative. But Catalina Lauf already showed us who she is. She'll say anything, run anywhere just to get elected. Catalina Lauf sold out conservatives in Illinois. She'll do the exact same in Washington.
29: My original inspiration, I always say, was AOC.
28: Catalina might as well be AOC.
4: 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Southwest Florida First is responsible for the content of this advertising.
5: 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Turns out, it's actually a compliment. 92.5 Fox News. Right all along. You'd think they would have figured that out by now. This is The Drive with Trey Radel on 92.5 Fox News.
0: 605 925 Fox News, right all along. It's The Drive with Trey Radel. My name is Casey Bartholomew. I'm sitting in today. I'll be with you until 8 o'clock. Stick around after 8. That's when Mark Levin comes on. Give us a call, 239-479-5592. That's 239-479-5592. I'm going to say this as a father. I'm going to say this as someone who has children and sees everything that goes on out in the, the wild. Kids just kind of suck. The days of kids being sweet and innocent and just needing our help and little snowflakes rising up and becoming what they're going to be in this world is over. Kids are awful. And when they do awful things and get caught, they need to be treated as awful. Some kids, and people don't like to hear this, some kids are do-overs. Some kids are such that they need to be, we just need to start over. We need to lock them up, thank them very much for playing the game, and then send them on their merry way. A 15-year-old boy has been charged in the rape of a 12-year-old girl at a community garden in Miami last year. He was booked into jail just a couple days ago. Xavier Tyson is his name, along with Nunez, who is 13, and Josiah Jones, who is 12, are all accused of taking part in the sexual assault. Tyson was charged with lewd and lascivious molestation on a child and false imprisonment. Nunez was charged with sexual battery on a minor by a minor and kidnapping. These are great kids, right? It's TV. They're watching too much of them violent TV. That's violent video game. And Jones was charged with aggravated battery and false imprisonment. In March, Nunez was denied bond, will stay in jail while he awaits trial. Jones was granted house arrest. I'm getting somewhere with this, by the way. Stick with me. I'm not just trying to talk about horrible things that people do. I'm getting somewhere. Because it's something we all need to worry about here. Judge Richard Hirsch, said the horrific nature of this assault is not diminished by the age of the defendants. They are both facing up to life in prison for their participation in this attack on a 12-year-old girl. Now, according to police, on June 18th, 2025, the victim told investigators she was taken to the Greenhaven Project, a community garden in Overtown, by the group of boys before she was held down and prevented from screaming when rocks were forced into her mouth. Anytime you go to a place that's called the Project, you know it's going to be bad. You know it's going to be horrible. Now, while Jones and Tyson allegedly held the young girl down, Nunez committed the rape. The girl told investigators that Nunez only stopped when he heard her father calling her name and they ran off. The grand jury indicted all of the boys for the crime. So there was enough evidence to indict all the boys for the horrific crime. And this is a horrific crime. Again, we're getting there. Be patient with me. The Greenhaven Project said in a statement that they were deeply saddened and disturbed by the tragic incident that occurred on our premises. 12-year-old girl was raped, so you're saddened? Thanks. That'll do it. Thanks a lot. The GHP maintains perimeter security measures, including fencing and protective barriers, and we are fully cooperating with law enforcement as they continue their investigation. Tyson, one of the kids, remains at Metro West Detention Center without bond. His lawyer released the following statement. Xavier is innocent, and everyone knows him, is shocked, and knows he didn't do what he is accused of. Except for the 12-year-old girl. Except for her. Gina. again, and the grand jury that saw the evidence, they know. But everybody else, they're shocked. They all know. He's young and respectful, except when he's, you know, allegedly sexually assaulting a girl, and is known for how hard he's worked in the community garden. Xavier is 15 and has no prior record, and they say it's a travesty that the state's office has filed this in adult court. These kids are being charged as adults, and there's actually people. Well, it's a lawyer. Are lawyers people? Lawyers aren't really people, are they? They're kind of scumbags. But anyway, so there's a scumbag lawyer who thinks that this kid shouldn't be charged as an adult. Now, they're all three involved, and they all three, I have to say allegedly, for legal reasons, but there was a grand jury and there was evidence and they were indicted. But no, allegedly, I'll play the game, sure. But the shock here is that for this crime, which is shocking in and of itself, right? But for this crime, we're charging them as adults. And it's wrong. It's wrong to charge children as adults when they rape, allegedly. It's wrong. It's horrible. It's evil. It's nasty bad when they do this. Because, you know, he's 15. And if he's convicted, he's going to be convicted as an adult. And if he's convicted as an adult, that means he'll be in jail for a long, long, long, long time. If he's convicted as a child, as a 15-year-old, he'll get out soon to, you know, allegedly rape again. When it comes to this, and it's a real simple question I want to ask you, because I think that there are kids who are rotten. I knew some of them, went to school with some of them.

0: right? I think there are terrible children out there. And when a terrible child gets caught doing something terrible, charging them as an adult is not a bad thing. In fact, it's the best thing. You got 15-year-olds, 12-year-olds, 13-year-olds. We ran the gamut there. Yeah, we got a 12, 13, and a 15-year-old. Lovely kids. Accused of a crime of which a grand jury saw the evidence and decided to charge as an adult. But the lovely kids, apparently the biggest travesty here isn't that a 12-year-old girl was raped. That's not the travesty. The travesty is that we're charging the perps as adults, meaning they'll be in jail for a long time. And there, every time something like this pops up, we see the same arguments. We see the same battle cries. Some people, I don't know, maybe if they're people who don't have kids. And they seem to think that every child deserves a second chance. Every child is special. Every child makes bad mistakes. They shouldn't have to. Every child shouldn't have to punish their mom. I would disagree with that. Not only should they charge all three of these punks as adults, they should find the biggest, heaviest book they can and throw it at all their heads and lock them in the deepest, darkest hole that we can find and leave them there until they die. For this kind of heinous crime, for rape, any involvement you had in the rape, you should be dropped into a hole and forgotten about. I don't care what age you are. If you're over 18, if you're under 18. If you're under 18 and you commit this level of heinous crime, I have zero problem charging you as an adult. So for this boneheaded lawyer, probably the spawn of Satan himself, he's 15. He has no criminal. By the way, is that the way that works? If you have no criminal record and you rape a girl, we're supposed to forget? Is that, you get a free one? I don't like that. I'm a girl dad. I have a daughter. Anybody who does anything to my daughter, I don't care if somebody jaywalks in front of my daughter's car, I think you should be dropped into a hole. But if you're a minor and you commit this level of infraction, there is zero wrong with charging you as an adult. In fact, rape? I'm a death penalty guy when it comes to rape, especially if it's a 12-year-old girl. I'm a cut it off, throw you in a hole, shut the door, and don't give you any food. That's where I am when it comes to this kind of stuff. So this punk and this idiot's lawyer, he's a child. He's 15. He has no prior record. It's a travesty. It's a travesty. That's the crime, by the way. Not that the 12-year-old girl got raped. The crime, the thing that we're all supposed to be horrified by, is not that a 12-year-old girl got raped. It is that a 15-year-old boy is being charged as an adult. And I know there are people, again, I said it when we started off, I know there are people who have a problem with that. No, he was misled. He made a bad decision as a child. Should he have to suffer for that for the rest of his life? His entire future is in front of him. Should he have to suffer like that for the... Yes, he should. He should. He should have to suffer that for the rest of his life. In fact, he should be locked in a cage and they should put pictures of the girl on the wall. So he has to realize what he did and who he did it to. And for the rest of his life, when he's locked in his cage as a 15-year-old in jail, in adult jail, they probably don't. They'll probably take him to juvie first, but then adults. But I want to know if you think this kid should be charged as an adult, 15 years old, for raping a 12-year-old. Because apparently we're supposed to be aghast by this. 239-479-5592 is the number here. We'll take your calls coming up. I'm Casey Bartholomew, sitting in for Trey Radel. 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
2: 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That changed 4 years ago. We brought conservative leadership to the school board that empowered parents, supported teachers, protected taxpayers, and put the focus back where it belongs, on our students' academic success. 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
10: .620, 92.5 Fox News, right all along. Thanks for tuning into The Drive with Trey Radel. My name is Casey Bartholomew. I'm sitting in today. I'll be with you until 8 o'clock. Stick around after 8. That's when Mark Levin comes on. 239-479-5592 is the number here. It's 239-479-5592. I'm talking about the shock. You would think the shock would be the crime. This happened down in Miami area. 15-year-old boy, 13-year-old boy, 12-year-old boy, all committed a sex crime against a 12-year-old girl. And the grand jury indicted them, and they're being charged in adult court. They're being charged as adults because they did adult things to a 12-year-old girl. And they're being charged in adult court, which means that if they are convicted, then this juvenile nonsense that we sometimes engage in where, when they turn 18, as if by magic, they'll become responsible human beings. If you've got a 15-year-old, who rapes a 12-year-old, they're done. That's a do-over, all right? That was a mistake. And that mistake needs to be dealt with by locking it in a cage for the rest of its life. Now, one of the scumbag's lawyers, the scumbag kid's lawyers, is shocked, saying the travesty is that these children are being charged in adult court. And I want to know if you agree. I want to know if you think it's wrong to charge children as adults when they do adult things. If they commit adult crimes, they should be charged as adult humans and thrown in the jail. And I don't care how long they stay in there. I don't care how little life they've had to prove themselves. They made bad decisions, and bad decisions have consequences. And if you're 15 and you're raping girls, odds are pretty good you're going to rape again when you're an adult. So why not? Let's just cut out the middleman, save the courts some money, and drop you in a cage and keep you there. So I want to know if you think these kids should be charged as adults. 239-479-5592. Line 2 is Tara in Fort Myers. Hey, Tara, you're on 92.5 Fox News with Casey. Go ahead.
11: Hey, how you doing? I was a JAG in the Air Force for 10 years, and part of the time I did prosecution. And here's my take on it. Rape is not a sexual act. It's a violence act. It's an issue of power and authority. It's got nothing to do with lust. It's all about the brain. It's got nothing to do with, you know, enjoyment. It's power. It's destruction. If it's exactly what you said. If they're going to do adult acts, they need to do adult time.
10: Yeah.
11: Period. End of story.
10: And I don't understand the sympathy.
11: Yeah, the recidivism rate of sexual crimes is horrible. They are not usually very likely to be retrained, rehabilitated, whatever you want to call it. Lock them up. And I'm sorry, but I'll be a little bit crude. Maybe if they get the same thing happen to them, they'll realize exactly how abusive it is.
10: Got no issue with that.
11: End of story. You
10: know, no, don't be sorry. I got no issue with that. Look, the recidivism rate in some crimes, of sex crimes, is in the 96th percentile, is what
11: it's
10: they have
11: horrible.
10: It there. And if somebody is going to do this kind of crime, you can say with almost 96% certainty, again, it varies by the crime, but you can say with almost 96% certainty that they will do it again. So if a child does it, then we're, you know, if we lock them in a cage, I don't believe in the triumph of the human spirit. I don't believe that prison is supposed to be rehabilitative either. Prison is punitive. They're being put there because you've done something to prove that you can't be around normal humans. So we locked you in a cage. And if you're a 15-year-old and you're going to commit a violent sex crime, putting rocks into a girl's mouth so that she can't scream, I mean, that proves that we failed. Society failed you. The DNA was bad. You need to be in a cage.
11: Yeah. The other thing I would say is, where the heck are the parents in on this? Because you know what? Every time I saw an abuse case, there was usually an abused individual to some degree on the other end. Does not excuse them, but you also need to look to see if they were also the victim of a crime and trace it back to its origin as well. It doesn't forgive the perpetrator, but you need to look to see where did they learn this behavior? Where were they allowed to get away with this? And hold the parents potentially accountable as well.
10: You know, we're heading that way. And Tara, thanks for calling 92.5 Fox News.
11: Thank you.
10: Are heading that direction. You bet. You know, the street takeovers that are going on, it's happening all over the country. I think Chicago is a bad place because Chicago is a bad place just in general. But they're talking about holding the parents responsible for these kids who go out there. I don't have any issue holding the parents responsible if their kids do something like this. I don't have any problem with that. Look back into it. Sure, we can hold the parents responsible. And if you look at a kid who does that sort of thing, but the example Tara gave is the example that the freaks who think that children should be forgiven for all evils that they do. It's the example they use in saying that a child shouldn't be charged as an adult. It's the example they'll use. They'll say, well, you know, the dad abused the mom, so that's what he saw and that's all he knew. So what we need to do is not keep him in jail for an extended period of time. We need to keep him in jail as a juvenile and hope that he learns, because prison is a great place to learn. How to be a bigger thug, how to be a bigger scumbag. That's what prison's a good place to learn. And I'm okay with that. Because like I said before, I don't believe we should be wasting any money on rehabilitation in prison. Nothing. You want to better yourself. The betterment should come from the desire not to go back to prison, not to go back to jail. But prison, again, was never meant to be rehabilitative. You were never meant to go into prison and be rehabilitated as a better human being. You were supposed to go into prison. It was punitive. You were being punished. You were naughty. You were a bad boy. And now we are going to lock you in a cage. And when you get out of that cage, unless you want to go back into the cage for a longer period of time, don't do those things again. But the excuse, you know, and again, I know Tara wasn't using it as an excuse, so I'm not digging on her for that. But if we do that and we say, well, you know, he was raised bad. What's this idiot's name? Xavier Tyson. Xavier, if you were raised bad and you saw daddy do bad things to mommy and all that sort of stuff, then you're just an innocent little boy and we're going to try to make you all better. 15 years, this kid. There's also a 12 and a 13-year-old, but 15 years, this kid? We're done. No, there's no fixing a 15-year-old. There's no fixing a screwed up 15-year-old. Lock them in the cage. And then when they hit a certain age, when they hit the age where they age out of juvie, put them in the adult prison and just leave them there. Let's just be done. And the rest of us can get on with our lives knowing that there's some scumbag out there who raped a 12-year-old girl when he was 15 years old. And he's not out on the street anymore. That's the way I look at it. I don't have any issue charging a child as an adult if they do adult things. 239-479-5592 is the number here. We got more coming up. My name is Casey Bartholomew. Sitting in on The Drive with Trey Radel, 628 on 92.5 Fox News.
12: Hey guys, Dr. Amy here, your favorite chiropractor, and we're back for your daily dose of Did You Know Chiropractic Can Help With That? And today I want to talk about low back pain. Did you know that low back pain can actually be coming from a problem in your neck? There are actually two research studies that were done 5 years apart that showed that adjustments to your neck made more of an improvement to your low back pain than any adjustments to your low back. And many times when you have low back pain, the doctor only looks at your low back. 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And the problem with that is it doesn't tell you the whole story. At least one time a month, I'll have a patient come in who has unresolved low back pain. And it never fails that when I take the x-rays of the low back, they don't show any problems. And then I take x-rays of the neck and bam, that's where all the damage is. Do you have low back pain that won't go away? Have you had your neck checked to see if that's the cause? If you haven't, call us at 239-628-4899. And always remember, your power is on.
13: This is Lee County Commissioner Trish Petrosky. After earning the trust and appointment of Governor DeSantis, I traveled across Lee County listening to residents and business owners discuss the future of our community. The common theme I heard was concerns about traffic congestion, rising costs, and overdevelopment. And the truth is, I share those same frustrations. I sit in the same traffic trying to get my kids to school. I shop at the same grocery stores, and I feel the impact of rising prices while raising my family of five. The future of Lee County depends on the decisions we make today, and I'm fighting to get them right. That means prioritizing infrastructure before development, building budgets that protect taxpayers, and unleashing an economy that creates good-paying jobs. You deserve a commissioner who listens, understands your concerns, and has the conservative principles and common sense to fight for Lee County's future. I'm Trish Petrosky, and I'm not only listening, I'm fighting every day for you and the future of our community. Paid by Trish Petrosky, Republican for Lee County Commissioner.
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15: Fox News, I'm John Saucier. President Trump says talks with Iran have been moving at a rapid pace. The president also spoke with Israel and Hezbollah, who've settled on a ceasefire. Congressman Brian Mass on Fox talking about the White House's strategy in the latest rounds of negotiations.
16: We understand exactly what Iran and the IRGC are doing. Iran and the IRGC are saying, hey, any peace, any ceasefire is contingent upon Hezbollah in Lebanon not being attacked along with any of their other proxies.
15: The Senate at a standstill on funding border security as lawmakers return to session. Senate Majority Leader John Thune says Democrats are unwilling to fund ICE and CBP.
17: That's $0 for a physical presence at our nation's border. $0 to deport criminals who have made their way into our country illegally.
15: Democrats and Republicans criticizing the Justice Department's anti-weaponization fund. 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
20: Good evening, Southwest Florida. Only a few storms over the next couple of hours, and those are primarily inland, fizzling out by 9, 10 o'clock. Most spots end up staying dry. Let's talk about your Tuesday. It's going to be a really humid start to the day with temperatures near 80 degrees. That's in the early morning. Those heat up into the low to mid 90s by the afternoon. Not much rain to go around for your Tuesday. There will only be isolated storms. 30% rain coverage. Most of that is going to be inland as well. Rain coverage does look to increase towards Wednesday. I'm Wink News Weather Authority meteorologist Josh Green.
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24: 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Right all along.
10: .634 92.5 Fox News, right all along. It's The Drive with Trey Radel. My name is Casey Bartholomew. I am sitting in today. I'll be with you until 8 o'clock. Stick around after 8. That's when Mark Levin comes on. Give us a call, 239-479-5592. That's 239-479-5592. Having lived in New Jersey for a number of years, I love hearing the stories about the ICE detention center, the Delaney Hall, just because it's in Newark. And all of the protesters that are there causing all kinds of problems are in more danger being in Newark than anybody in a ICE detention center is. In fact, the people in the ICE detention center are actually safer than the protesters who are out on the streets of Newark, New Jersey. True story. But police arrested, this happened last night, police arrested 20 protesters outside the embattled New Jersey ICE detention center, Delaney Hall. This happened Sunday night after they broke a new curfew imposed by to stop the violent rallies from continuing for a third week straight, as the Department of Homeland Security vowed to show zero tolerance for rioters. This all popped up because some politicians, some Democratic politicians, weren't getting enough attention. And they decided to go try to tour the facility. And then the governor showed up and wasn't allowed to tour the facility. And the governor is just a waste of flesh. Mickey Sherrill's her name. And she's trying to claim credit for the visitations to being allowed again, when in fact she was the one who caused the visitations to be stopped. There's a lot of numbers there because she did things that led to the violence. Now, local and state police closed off a length of Dormus Avenue, roughly a quarter mile around Newark's Delaney Hall, to stop crowds of protesters from reaching the immigrant detention facility, and launched an all-out offensive against any unruliness. This is attention. All these people want is attention. There are these mythical claims about, oh, there's abuse, there's mistreatment, it's unclean, and oh my gosh, somebody showed me congealed milk, but they were probably holding on to the milk for 6 weeks. Look, it's congealed. Now I can't drink it. And there's hunger strikes. As an aside, any ICE person, not ICE person, anybody being held, any illegal human being held in an ICE facility, if you go on a hunger strike, I don't care. If you're going to deny yourself food because you were breaking the rules, you were breaking our, you're violating our immigration laws and decided to come here, and now you're not happy that you got caught, I don't care if you hunger strike. Go ahead. Keep doing it. That congealed milk's going to look pretty good in a couple weeks. Trust me. And so go ahead and do that. If you want the attention, if you want the sympathy of people who, like me, who, you know, are not violating the law, then don't go on a hunger strike because you're striking your own stupidity, and I don't care. That's just what I'll say, though. Now, after cops announced the 9 p.m. curfew, again, it should be earlier in Newark. If you're in Newark, New Jersey at 9 o'clock, you've got bigger problems than any immigration issue that you might be dealing with. But they announced the 9 p.m. curfew to encourage people to leave. The number of protesters dwindled to roughly 100 because they weren't getting enough attention. All they want is attention. Hey, everybody looked at the people in Minnesota. Look over here. We're special, too. We hate ICE, too. They just want attention. I'm tired of attention grabs. And that's all this was. Police and riot gear then advanced into the crowd of naysayers while shouting, "Move in." Cops fired two rounds of tear gas. They should have done more. They should have just left and just dropped tear gas in mass. I don't know, the napalm, the tear gas. What do they have to do? Drop it on the ground. I don't care what happens to stupid people. The biggest problem with our country right now is stupid people. And if you're standing outside of an ICE detention facility and you're protesting literally nothing, then you're a stupid person. I don't care what happens. So you go on a hunger strike. Do that. They could go on a hunger strike and I could bring like cheeseburgers down and just a giant fan to blow them in the air and the smell in that direction. I would do it. I would absolutely do it. But they fired two rounds of tear gas toward protesters who yelled, "Give peace a chance," and "No Trump, no KKK, no fascist USA." Oh, it's a chant. I get it. It rhymes. No Trump, no KKK, no fascist USA. But I wonder if they focus grouped that. I wonder if they sent that out. Because these are all paid protesters that are coming in. None of these people really care about a bunch of criminals in a cage. None of these people really care a bunch of lawbreakers in a cage. They only care about getting attention. Think of them as three-year-olds whose mumsy and papa aren't paying enough attention to them. So they throw hissy fits and they get themselves attention. But anyway, they sent more people fleeing until roughly 50 protesters were corralled into a tight circle. They were corralled like animals. Cool. As those with press passes filed out of the group, I don't know. I question the press pass thing because any idiot can. You can go online right now and print yourself out a press pass. You can absolutely do it. You wouldn't even have to make one with AI. There are places that will declare you a citizen journalist, and you can print one out. So if you have a press pass and you're still being an idiot, I still think that bad things should happen to you. That's just me. But anyway, officers swooped in and cuffed roughly 20 to 25 remaining protesters who were upset because there weren't enough cameras around. Police didn't immediately confirm the exact number of arrests. Several arrests were made in front of a wall disturbingly graffitied with the words, "Kill ICE." Golly, I thought these were peaceful protesters. I thought these were people who just wanted open borders and love for everybody. Kill ICE kind of goes against that. It kind of goes against the MO, except for it doesn't, except that they want to kill all the ICE agents. But other than that, it's all good. Now, another clip captured a man sitting and being dragged from behind by multiple officers who were standing in a barricade line, which the department captioned, "Don't be this guy." I would have changed. I said, "Don't be this idiot." But again, all we're doing is seeing people. I wonder if they're disappointed in Jersey. I should call some of my friends who still live there. I wonder if they're disappointed in Jersey because they're getting attention, but they're not getting Minnesota level attention, right? Remember when we first started, you know, switching over from Biden's policies and we started rounding up the illegal scumbags, and there were protests every night in Los Angeles. There were protests in Chicago. They had them all. I was living in Dallas at the time, and there were a bunch of protests out there. They were funny because they would just mill about. And then the cameras would come on. They would get really organized and the cameras would go in and then just mill about again. It was kind of because, you know, they really care. They really care about what's going on. Anyway, these idiots need to be hit in the head with heavy things. According to DHS, they posted on X, if you riot, you will face the consequences. Law and order prevails. Newark Mayor Ross Baraka, it's a great name, instituted a 9 p.m. to 6 a.m. curfew around Delaney Hall until further notice following a series of intense violent clashes between idiots and ICE agents earlier this week. Individuals who violate the curfew will receive an initial warning, but will be removed and face possible legal action if they refuse to comply. Chaos has engulfed the immigration detention facility. I love it. I love it because all of this is, again, this is just attention. If there were no cameras, if this wasn't getting any media coverage at all, none of those people would be there because they don't really care. They just want, like I said, attention. But the individuals who violate the curfew will receive an initial warning, but will be removed and face possible legal action if they refuse to comply. Chaos has engulfed the immigration detention facility in Newark since at least May 22nd, after top Democratic officials, including New Jersey Governor Mickey Sherrill, staged a photo op and raised unsubstantiated concerns about inhumane conditions in the facility and the lack of visitation hours. Inmates inside reportedly launched a hunger strike over the conditions. Which, again, if you don't want to eat, that's fine. You know where they have food that you can get? In your home country. If you want to leave and you want to have a hissy fit in there and you want to go back, that's fine. You can go back and you can eat. The idiot Democratic Congress people went there and they got a tour of the facility and really didn't see anything bad. Governor Sherrill went there from New Jersey and she wasn't allowed in because she's a state leader. She's not a federal leader, and they just told her to go to hell because who cares if she's there? She's an idiot. Anyway, they've allegedly launched the hunger strike. The Trump administration has countered that the standard of living at Delaney Hall is higher than most U.S. prisons, which I have mixed feelings about that because I don't like prisoners either. What I think we need to do is I think we need to get the ICE facilities and the immigration facilities on the same really low level. I think we need to get Joe Arpaio level and don't feed them like real food. Just feed them a gelatinous mass of stuff and have them chew on it. But either way, I don't care if the inmates, I don't think that's the right word. If the ICE inmates pose a hunger strike, I don't care if they complain. If they don't like it, they're welcome to go back. And if the Democratic lawmakers who are touring these facilities, again, it's all photo op. That's all it is. It's all for publicity. Remember, we're heading into the midterms. So every lawmaker needs to have their picture taken fighting for their cause and out there because the Delaney's been there forever. It's been there probably since we started this up. I've talked about it on the air before when I was in Jersey. So I've talked about it. So it was there. But now that, again, it's been there, now we need to plan for the midterms and now we need to get out there and go. So I don't know if you think if you care at all. If you'd be willing to protest, if you care at all, I know nobody's going to protest because you people probably have brains. You turned your radios on, so that's the first step right there. But if you care at all, if ICE detainees hold hunger strikes, if they don't like the conditions they're in, because I have a simple solution for all of it. If you don't like the conditions, don't come. You're breaking the law. Don't come. If you don't like the food, don't come. Again, we're not required to give you a steak dinner every time you come in here and eat. So when I hear this kind of stuff, I don't care. I don't care if the people protest. I don't care if the detainees are having hunger strikes. They don't matter to me. Not even a little bit. 239-479-5592 is the number here. I'm Casey Bartholomew. I'm sitting in on The Drive with Trey Radel. 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
1: Hi, I'm Jim Oberweis.
0: As a successful entrepreneur, I built the Oberweis family of mutual funds from nothing to now over $5 billion under management. Morningstar just published a report recognizing the Oberweis Microcap Fund as one of the top five mutual funds in our country for the last 25 years. While raising my five children, I started the Oberweis Foundation, which supports conservative organizations, veterans causes, and people in need of help. I'm also an experienced legislator who knows how to fight for lower taxes, fiscal responsibility, and conservative values. I'm running for Congress because Washington needs proven leadership, not career politicians. I'll stand with President Trump to secure our borders, to prevent illegals from receiving any taxpayer-funded benefits, to establish term limits for Congress, and to require Congress to pass a budget. No budget, no pay for congressmen. 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I'm Jim Oberweis, and I approve this message, paid for by Oberweis for Congress.
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10: All right, 650, 92.5 Fox News, right all along. Thanks for tuning in to The Drive with Trey Radel. My name is Casey Bartholomew. I'm sitting in today. I'll be with you until 8. Stick around after 8. That's when Mark Levin comes in. Give us a call, 239-479-5592. That's 239-479-5592. Now, just coming up after the news at 7, we're going to try to have a little fun with the price of tickets out there, because there's a ridiculous report about what's going on in with the Knicks and the San Antonio Spurs, New York Knicks, San Antonio Spurs, and the ticket price is ridiculous. And we'll see if we can have some fun with that. But that's coming up. Right now, hurricane season officially started today. And scientists are debating whether the hurricane scale should include a Category 6 to account for increasingly intense storms. At that point, does it matter? Seriously, is that, at that point, is it that big of a deal if we have a Category 6 at that point? Because at that point, it's a bad day anyway, isn't it? Just because you're in a Category 5. I guess maybe to know, but I don't think the rank-and-file human who's trying to stay alive is sitting there going, nah, that's a 5. That's more than a 5. I'm getting out of here. Now, for more than 50 years, the scale has classified hurricanes into 5 categories, with storms rated Category 3 or higher considered major hurricanes. Category 5, the highest level, includes storms with sustained winds of 157 miles per hour or greater. Climate scientists Michael Warner and James Cawson have proposed adding a 6th category, citing research that shows strong hurricanes are becoming more frequent and intense. Again, so what? No, I don't mean to belittle hurricanes at that point, but if it's a 5 or 6 at that point, does it really make that big of a deal? Does it really make that much difference? Now, according to Weiner and Cosen, they said in the Atlantic Basin, there have been 45 Category 5 hurricanes since 1924. Between 2005 and 2025, there were 18 Category 5 hurricanes. So there's more. They're getting bigger. Last October, Hurricane Melissa made catastrophic landfall in Jamaica with maximum sustained winds of 190 miles per hour. Proponents of a Category 6 argue, are we arguing about this? I mean, it's a bad day, 5 or 6. Are we really arguing about it? But they're arguing that warming ocean temperatures will lead to more storms reaching or exceeding Melissa's intensity. They suggest redefining Category 5 to include storms with sustained winds of 157 miles per hour to 192 miles per hour, with anything higher classified as a Category 6. It's one of those things like, okay. But today is the start of hurricane season. So today is the day you got to start thinking about it, right, I guess. And you got to make sure you have everything prepared. The one hurricane that I had to survive, I was not prepared at all because that was my first one. I was like, oh, okay. And people around me were saying, it never, you know, there's always those people who say it never gets that bad. Never gets that bad. It never gets that bad. It never gets that bad. And it got that bad. And I had a few bottles of water. And I had a little bit of food that I could eat, but I was believing everybody until it was time to not believe anybody. And then I had problems and I had to get evacuated. And there were all kinds of problems like that. So the next time around when it came up, I had a room and I got a bunch of stuff together and I had it and I ended up not needing it. And I remember my wife saying, at least you had it and you didn't need it, as opposed to the situation you were in last time, where if anything went down, you were in bad shape. And I was in bad shape. But I've known so many people who have poo-pooed everything. I've known people when I lived up in Central Florida who would have parties, the hurricane parties I talk about, and would do that sort of thing, because things never get quite that bad in Orlando. That's the area I was in, the Central Florida area. They never get quite that bad, but they were more than willing to just sort of shrug everything off. I think the mindset is that, let's go to the store. The store's closed, but you go to the store. Now, critics are saying that a Category 6 is unnecessary since Category 5 is already considered catastrophic. And again, at that point, this is all for scientist stuff, right? This doesn't help us. If you're out there a 5 or a 6, does it, like I said, does it really matter at that point? Are we really looking outside and, yeah, I guess this is pretty bad.
5: I think the reason they're doing this is so they could bring up that storms were getting stronger, therefore justifying climate change.
10: But, well, I don't think they have to justify it. The science is there. Do you think they're just going to create more? I'm just yanking your chain because I know how you are. But do you think that they're just going to keep adding categories and categories until people finally say, okay,
5: No, I just they've had some bad news lately with the whole climate change thing. You know, the UN kind of coming off of it and everything.
10: Sure.
5: This was another way to generate another news story where we slide into the second paragraph that storms are getting worse because of climate change. It's just another way to bring it back up again.
10: And do you think it just tricks stupid radio talk show hosts who are filling in to talk about it and
5: It's worth talking about. Yeah. I personally don't like the whole scale that they use because it doesn't take the most dangerous thing into account, which is the rising water. I think there needs to be a better way of doing the whole category thing, but I think eventually we'll find a better way.
10: Is the most dangerous thing the rising water, or is the most dangerous thing the looting?
5: Yeah, there you go.
10: That comes
5: to the looters in my neighborhood.
10: I have a feeling that you have a way to deal with the looters in your neighborhood. You and I haven't talked about it, but I have a sneaking suspicion that you have a way to deal with the looters in your particular neighborhood. But anyway, I just wanted to bring that up because it's something that they're talking about. Maybe Ian's right. Maybe it's just a situation where they're just trying to draw attention because they haven't been getting a lot of attention lately, and that's all fine. But it does bring to mind, it is a good time to get it ready, get the bottles of water ready, get the food ready, get everything, get the canned goods ready, all that kind of stuff. Get it, and then you'll have it. And then if they're wrong, then that's fine. You just eat it later. But if they're not wrong, then you got other issues. All right. When we come back, again, I saw this in the paper today, and the numbers are staggering. The dollar figures are staggering when it comes to anybody who might be interested in buying tickets for the NBA Finals. Ridiculous what some people will pay. And we're going to talk to you about that and find out what's the most you've ever paid to see anything. That's going to be coming up next. My name is Casey Bartholomew. I'm sitting in on The Drive with Trey Radel. It is 6:57. 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
6: Hi, I'm Judge Amanda Levy Reese. 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
9: Tapping the brakes. I'm Lisa Lacera, Fox News. The Justice Department says it's placing a hold on a controversial fund meant to compensate President Trump's allies who believe they were unfairly prosecuted for political reasons, complying with a court order.
11: Last week, a federal judge in Virginia ruled the fund must be paused while she sorted through legal issues. The DOJ posting on social media late this afternoon, quote, "This fund was open to anybody who was so weaponized, targeted, persecuted, whether they were Democrat, Republican, conservative, independent, or otherwise, the department will abide by the court's ruling. Now, the fund was born after the president decided to drop his $10 billion lawsuit against the IRS after a former employee there leaked his tax returns.
9: Fox's David Spunt, Senate Democratic leader Chuck Schumer.
12: This week, Senate Democrats will push legislation to ban this slush fund and ensure no president can ever do this again.
9: The Associated Press is reporting President Trump is reconsidering putting the fund in place following backlash from Republicans. And the president sounding optimistic on an Iran deal, telling ABC News it could happen over the next week.
13: Today here at the White House, President Trump spent his time in meetings, including calls with Israeli Prime Minister Benjamin Netanyahu and the leaders of Hezbollah through intermediaries.
9: Fox's Lucas Tomlinson at the White House. The president posting the call was productive, and Israel and Hezbollah have agreed to a partial ceasefire. The Senate back in session today, though not much progress has been made on a border security.

0: Security funding package.
1: That's $0 for a physical presence at our nation's border. $0 to deport criminals who have made their way into our country illegally.
0: Majority Leader John Thune accusing Democrats who of wanting to open borders, which he calls indefensible. 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
6: Good evening, Southwest Florida. Only a few storms over the next couple of hours, and those are primarily inland, fizzling out by 9, 10 o'clock. Most spots end up staying dry. Let's talk about your Tuesday. It's going to be a really humid start to the day with temperatures near 80 degrees. That's in the early morning. Those heat up into the low to mid 90s by the afternoon. Not much rain to go around for your Tuesday. There will only be isolated storms. 30% rain coverage. Most of that is going to be inland as well. Rain coverage does look to increase towards Wednesday. I'm Wink News Weather Authority meteorologist Josh Green.
7: Hey guys, Dr. Amy here, your favorite chiropractor. And we're back for your daily dose of Did You Know Chiropractic Can Help With That? And today I want to talk about low back pain. Did you know that low back pain can actually be coming from a problem in your neck? There are actually two research studies that were done 5 years apart that showed that adjustments to your neck made more of an improvement to your low back pain than any adjustments to your low back. And many times when you have low back pain, the doctor only looks at your low back. That's what I call the broke here, fix here approach. And the problem with that is it doesn't tell you the whole story. At least one time a month, I'll have a patient come in who has unresolved low back pain. And it never fails that when I take the x-rays of the low back, they don't show any problems. And then I take x-rays of the neck and bam, that's where all the damage is. Do you have low back pain that won't go away? Have you had your neck checked to see if that's the cause? If you haven't, call us at 239-628-4899. And always remember, your power is on.
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10: 706, 92.5 Fox News. Right all along. This is The Drive with Trey Radel. My name's Casey Bartholomew. I'm sitting in tonight. I'll be with you another hour until 8 o'clock. Stick around after 8. That's when Mark Levin comes on. 239-479-5592 is the number here. That's 239-479-5592. I want to wrap things up. I want to have a little fun, if we can. I've been monitoring because I hate soccer. And I don't mean to insult anybody who likes soccer, but you like it's just hot potato with uniforms. That's all soccer is. And FIFA and the World Cup, which isn't even a cup, it's a little tiny trophy. All that stuff is out there right now. And because it's coming to America, people are spending billions of dollars just to get a ticket behind a pole so you can't see. The ticket prices for that stuff is ridiculous. And that always strikes me because I have seen a soccer game. I've seen one soccer game my entire life. I was a little tiny kid, and I was living in Los Angeles, and it was 1984, and the Olympics came. And my dad could get tickets to one thing. And like I said, I was just a little kid, so I didn't even know what was happening. And the only thing we could get tickets for was a soccer game. And it was Italy versus Costa Rica. And it is still going on to this day. It never ended because soccer games are boring and never ending. So as I grew older, we left. Like I said, there's old men in wheelchairs being pushed around the field now. It's the exact same game. As I grew older, a hatred for soccer was ingrained in me. And I never understood why people would pay any amount of money to see a soccer game, match, tournament, waste of time, I don't know, whatever you want to call it. And then when the stories about FIFA started popping up these past few months about people spending tens of thousands of dollars to watch the single most boring thing that can happen on the planet happen. It baffled me to no end. There's also with the NHL going on, there's all sorts of problems with that, with the money there. Well, it came to my attention again when the San Antonio Spurs are in the NBA Finals for the first time since 2014, and the New York Knicks are in for the first time since 1999, the last century. If you want to see Game 1, which is happening in San Antonio, it's going to cost you. According to Game Time data, as of Saturday evening, it's probably more now, the get-in price for Wednesday's series opener between the Spurs and the New York Knicks currently sits for one bad ticket to get into this game. These are not the good ticket. We're not talking floor seats here, okay? You're going to be sitting, you're going to be able to touch the roof of the of whatever arena the Spurs play in. It will cost you $1,905 for a single bad ticket. And I would never pay that. With game two on Friday, it goes up because now we got Mo, right? Now we got momentum. So if you want to see game two, Spurs versus the New York Knicks for the worst seat available, $2,044. And that is a lot of money to watch a basketball game until you see what fans in New York are going to be paying for the first two finals games at Madison Square Garden, game three. Now, again, the people Knicks fans are weird. They're obsessed. Like Spike Lee, those idiots, all in it. And they like, it's more of the, it's like going to see a LA Lakers game. It's more about being seen on the floor and everything. But for the worst ticket, the absolute worst ticket to see game three at Madison Square Garden, which is a great place to see anything, by the way. I like Madison Square Garden. The game is on June 8th. The worst ticket, as of right now, it'll go up. But as of right now, $4,000 for one ticket. $4,112. For game four on June 10th, it's a bit of a discount. Maybe it's coupons or something. Maybe by then, I know they can't be eliminated yet, but that could be the last game. You know, the Spurs win all, you know, are up 3-0. The Knicks are up 3-0. It could be the last game. But the worst ticket is $3,722. Now, if you wanted to go to just right now, because these prices will fluctuate, to the first four games of the NBA Finals for one human, it will cost you $11,783 for one person. To see the first four games, that might not even be all the games, but just see the first four games, it'll be $11,783. Prices get even more ridiculous. If you look at the medium price tickets being sold, those Spurs games jump to $3,452 and $3,832, while the Knicks games are $7,887 and $7,571, respectively, a total of $22,000. And again, it goes up from there. I'm not going to do math because I'm not good at it over the case. But I can't imagine spending that amount of money to see anything. So I want to, like I said, I want to have some fun during the last hour here. I want to find out what the most you have ever paid – to see any concert, sporting event, anything like that. The most amount of money you've ever laid out to see something. And I sit here not in judgment, openly, I'll judge, whatever. I myself, the most I've ever paid for a single concert ticket myself, because I've been stupid too, was in 1994.

0: And I was livid. I was happy I saw the show. It was a great show. I love the Eagles. But when I realized I had to pay $200, I was going with a bunch of people, so I only bought my ticket, for a ticket to see the Eagles, I couldn't, they better come out and they better serve me food and fan me and feed me grapes while they are performing as well, because $200 for something like that is absolutely ridiculous. Cut to, this would have been 2002. Paul McCartney was on tour. I love Paul McCartney. I don't like him anymore because he can't sing. I still like him, but he can't sing anymore. So I wouldn't go see him do anything now because he can't sing anymore. But back in 2002, he could still sing. My wife and I wanted to go see him. And I got on the computer machine and I got logged in. I got in and I picked, you know, the tickets that I wanted to get. They were the only ones available. They were $500 a ticket, which means for my wife and I to go see this concert was going to a guy who I had already seen in concert three times. I've even high-fived McCartney. You're talking to somebody who has actually, or you're listening to somebody who has actually touched a Beatle. I high-fived Paul McCartney at a press conference at the Hollywood Bowl back in 93 or 94, I can't remember. I have it around here somewhere. But either way, so I've seen him multiple times at this point, and I just wanted to see him again, and I didn't realize what the tickets were going to cost. I tried to get the cheaper tickets. I tried to get the $100 tickets, and then I tried to get the $200 tickets and couldn't. But for my wife and I to go see him in 2002 was going to in Philadelphia was going to cost me $1,000 just for the tickets. And then I would have to pay, I think I would have to mortgage my house in order to park. And then if we wanted food or t-shirts or anything like that, it was just going to be ridiculous. And I sat there and I had the money. I'm good with my money and I had the money and I was sitting there, my hand over the mouse. The clock was ticking down because you only had so much time before they kicked you out of the queue. And it was just, and I just couldn't do it. I could not do it. I was not. I was mad paying $200 almost 10 years earlier to see the Eagles. I couldn't click. I just couldn't justify in my mind paying $500 for one ticket, but $1,000 for two tickets to see Paul McCartney. I never have wished I didn't buy the tickets. I never have wished I had. So but that was the one I let a bunch get away. I just didn't try because I heard how much they cost. But I just wasn't going to do it. So $200 to this day stands the most I ever paid. Now, I did pay $200 again a couple years later. I saw Billy Joel was touring with Elton John, and I saw them in Las Vegas. And my girlfriend at the time, now wife, I bought two tickets, but it was still $200 each. I paid $400 for that. Paid a lot more because I got a room and everything like that. But either way, just the tickets were $200 each. So I did. Apparently $200 is my max. So if you're willing to share your story with us, I would like to know what the most you have ever paid to see a concert, sporting event, anything like that. By the way, I ain't paying anything to see FIFA because I hate soccer. 239-479-5592 is the number here. That's 239-479-5592. Take your phone calls coming up. I'm Casey Bartholomew. Sitting in for Trey Radel. 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
2: Catalina Lauf, in her own words.
3: I have obviously been in politics for quite some time now, and my original inspiration, I always say, was AOC.
2: Not surprising. This is the same Catalina Lauf who ran for Congress in three different districts in Illinois.
4: I'm now running again in Illinois' 16th district. I was in Illinois' 14th previously.
2: She claimed to be conservative. 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Video of her shooting guns, deleted. All to please Illinois liberals. And now,
4: Catalina Lauf, I'm running for Congress in Florida's 19th district.
2: Pretending to be a conservative. 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Catalina Lauf sold out conservatives in Illinois. She'll do the exact same in Washington.
3: My original inspiration, I always say, was AOC.
2: Catalina might as well be AOC.
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7: 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Right, all along.

0: 92.5 Fox News. Right all along. Thanks for tuning into The Drive with Trey Radel. My name is Casey Bartholomew. I'm sitting in today. I'll be with you until 8. Coming up after 8, you get Mark Levin. Give us a call. 239-479-5592 is the number here. That's 239-479-5592. The Trump administration is pushing to unleash the power of artificial intelligence for the U.S. military while facing calls to put guardrails around the rapidly developing technology for some companies. AI always amazes me. I love it. I use it. I use it in very simplistic ways. I don't have a deep understanding of really anything, and I'm not terribly technical. But I use it for silly little things. And it's always funny to me because I can remember, it must have been 3 years ago, people started talking about AI. And everybody was like, oh, it can do this, this, and this. And there was a big segment out there that was saying, that's decades off. That's years off. That's decades off. That's not going to happen. In fact, I interviewed a guy at the time where I was working, and he said, we're not going to see the AI that everybody's talking about. The technology's not there yet. And lo and behold, he was wrong, because AI is pretty much everywhere now. And I do think we need to get some controls over it. I do not like the idea, I have to say, and this is what the issue is about. I do not like the idea of just setting it loose on the battlefield, using it for some things. I think it needs to be used wisely. I don't like the idea of setting it loose on the battlefield. And even some top leaders in uniform are raising some red flags. Admiral Frank Bradley, he's the head of the U.S. Special Operations Command. He told attendees at a recent annual speech, a Special Forces conference in Tampa, Florida, that troops have to be very careful about how we come to AI's employment and its inspiration into the delivery of lethality, which is a, you know, kind of long way to go and clever way to say how we use it to kill people is what it comes down to. Now, Bradley said he can see a future where AI determines what targets to hit. I can get on board with that. But that we as humans have to have the confidence that it's going to deliver violence only where we intend it to be delivered. I'm not a paranoid guy. Like, I don't think we're ever going to get to a Terminator situation with AI. But I do think that we need to have human beings making the final decisions on anything like that. I do think we need to have humans taking control and maintaining control of some things. AI is like a lot of other things that pop up. We got it. We were talking about it. And everybody went, we'll see when it gets here. And then the next day it was here. And now we're dealing with a situation where we have to make sure that we absolutely positively 1,000,000,000% have the safeguards in place and maintain human control over everything that's going on. Because if we don't, I can only see bad things happen.
1: Can I give you the counter to this?
0: I
1: do. I think there's actually another side to this.
0: Is it Terminator?
1: Yeah, it is. It's big silver monsters. No, I actually believe that this is just like driving cars. There's going to be some accidents. It's sure. A learning curve. We're building them better every day. We've already got them running in a bunch of different metro areas now. And everybody said, you know, the day that cars drive themselves, I'm done. Well, it's happening. It happened. You missed it, dude. It's already happened.
0: Well, you admit there are the accidents.
1: But let me tell you what.
0: Last week.
1: The accidents, no matter how many stories you pull up, it's still less accident than drunk, stupid humans are doing behind the wheel of all the cars. And then once the cars start talking to each other, the road becomes much safer. Now, you got these automatons, whatever you want to call them, these robots out in the field. And they're all out there thinking for themselves, and they're all interconnected and networked together, okay? So when one of these things sees a target, it sees it, and it can verify with others that that is a valuable target. It's one we want to hit. And then it decides the best course of action to take it out, and it then takes it out without any collateral damage, because it's looking for background, it's looking for the best, most opportune moment, it's looking for whichever machine has the best angle. So all I'm saying is at first, we have to be very careful with the lethality of this thing and how it could possibly get away from us or turn on the wrong people. But well, before long, yeah. I believe this will be safer because look how much friendly fire. There's a lot more friendly fire yeah. deaths than we'll ever admit. Okay, and
0: but
1: this will
0: be,
1: this will nearly
0: be some with AI.
1: It will, but this will eventually yeah. almost eliminate friendly fire.
0: The problem with that, though, and you're not wrong. I don't disagree with anything you're saying, is that we got to get to that point. It's like with the cars. Did you see that that story? I think it was last week in Atlanta where they had all these Waymo cars that didn't have any rides. They weren't booked for any rides.
1: And oh, and they were driving around that neighborhood.
0: They were driving around in a cul-de-sac.
1: That's hilarious.
0: And it was hilarious. They didn't hit anybody. Nobody got hit. And that's the problem. But that's the problem with anything, isn't it? It's like we've got to get to the point where, you know, like driverless cars, if you want to use that example, there's accidents now, and there's going to be accidents, and there's going to be accidents until we figure everything out. And if we, but we've got to get to the point to where we figure everything out.
1: But we're getting close.
0: Until it's okay. Self-driving
1: cars.
0: Oh, yeah, I've taken a driverless vehicle.
1: Yeah, self-driving cars already mile per mile are safer than us driving because they're yeah. never drunk. They're always paying attention. They're never texting and driving. There's just so many positives to it. And I think within the next 5 years, that will become the safe way to go anywhere.
0: Oh, I've taken the only complaint I had about that wasn't the safety issue, is that the autonomous vehicles, because I used to take them when I lived in downtown Dallas, they were testing them there. So they were all over the place. Was that it seemed to take the longest, most indirect route to get to where I was going. If I had been driving, I would have gone a different route. But that's all training and that's all learning and that's all that kind of stuff.
1: That's a bad thing. You can't jump in this thing and say 47th Street and step on it.
0: Yeah. The best part about it is that I didn't have to tip it. I got out
1: there you go.
0: And I shut the door and it drove away and I was happy and that made me happy. But I don't know if you think if you want to chime in on this, if you think we're getting too moving too fast when it comes to AI, especially on the battlefield, because that's the issue that they're talking about there in these concerns with the military leaders. But again, we're going to have the mistakes before we can move forward. 239-479-5592. Casey Bartholomew sitting in on the drive with Trey Radel on 92.5 Fox News right
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8: Fox Fox News, I'm Tom Rigotti. As talks continue with Iran to end the war, President Trump is trying to ensure a ceasefire between Israel and the terror group Hezbollah holds in Lebanon. Fox's Lucas Tomlinson reports.
9: In a post on Truth Social, Trump writes he had a productive call with Israeli Prime Minister Benjamin Netanyahu and a very good call with Hezbollah. And they agreed that all shooting will stop, that Israel will not attack them, and they will not attack Israel.
8: The Prime Minister says he told Trump if Hezbollah attacks Israel, Israel will attack the terror targets in Lebanon. The Justice Department plans to freeze its anti-weaponization fund, criticized by both Republicans and Democrats. Fox's David Spunt reports.
10: That fund is on life support. Last week, a federal judge in Virginia ruled the fund must be paused while she sorted through legal issues.
8: The fund was created after President Trump settled his lawsuit against the IRS. 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
12: Good evening, Southwest Florida. Only a few storms over the next couple of hours, and those are primarily inland, fizzling out by 9, 10 o'clock. Most spots end up staying dry. Let's talk about your Tuesday. It's going to be a really humid start to the day with temperatures near 80 degrees. That's in the early morning. Those heat up into the low to mid 90s by the afternoon. Not much rain to go around for your Tuesday. There will only be isolated storms. 30% rain coverage. Most of that is going to be inland as well. Rain coverage does look to increase towards Wednesday. I'm Wake News Weather Authority meteorologist Josh Green.

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1: 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Wink, the Weather Authority, built for this.
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0: 734 925 Fox News. Right all along. Thanks for tuning in to The Drive with Trey Radel. Trey's gone. Trey's in Japan. Good for him.
1: Yeah, he sure is.
0: So took his family to Japan. Good for Trey. So I'm Casey Bartholomew. I'm sitting in today and all this week. I'll be with you until 8 o'clock. That's when Mark Levin comes in. Give me a call. 239-479-5592 is the number here. That's 239-479-5592. This is a difficult story because I believe that legal adults are responsible for themselves. I believe that if when somebody turns 18, I don't care that it's an arbitrary number. It's the arbitrary number we've decided on, and it's the one we work with. So when somebody turns 18, they're kind of responsible for themselves a little bit. Now, this does sound creepy, and I want to make sure I explain that this does not eliminate the creep factor here, 100% creep factor. But there's a high school basketball coach who is accused of having sex with a student, has asked that 30 charges against her be dropped because of two things. The alleged victim was 18 years old. That in and of itself is not enough for me. And even there, I'm kind of sketchy on things. But the victim was 18, so the victim was a legal adult when all this happened. And the victim went to a different school. So the basketball coach had no authority over or never saw this 18-year-old girl that she had an affair with. Now, when I say 18-year-old girl, again, legal adult, that's the way it is. She's 18 years old. If they had been at the same school, then there would have been that she has some authority over her, and that's problematic, and I don't want to do that because then that gets skeevy and creepy, and you don't want to do that. But they were never at the same school. So if a legal adult engages in a sexual relationship with someone, I mean, is that really problematic? And this is one of those moral dilemmas, I think they call it. I wouldn't be happy if it was my kid, I'll tell you that, but I have a son who just turned 18. And if something like this happened, you're 18, you're an adult. I don't have to like it. And I'll tell you I don't like it, but you're 18 years old, you're an adult. Paige Adams is the teacher's name. She's 35. Doesn't matter, but she's 35. She was charged in April with deviant sexual intercourse with a student after she abruptly resigned from Cold Springs High School in Alabama, where she coached the team to the state championship. In places like Alabama, that usually trumps everything else. In states like Alabama, where it's all about sports, you can commit murder, but you won the state championship, so we're going to knock it down to a parking ticket, and you just don't do it again, right? But in this particular case, there were problems. She allegedly sent, again, she's 35, is it a victim? If she's 18, if she's a legal adult, is she a victim in this case? See, again, I'm having a moral dilemma here. Because we do live in a time when a lot of teachers and a lot of coaches have really interesting, shall we say, ideas about what they can and can't do with their own students. 99.9% of them are wrong. But this 18-year-old woman, adult, was not a student. So it creates a problem. So the coach sent obscene material to the teenager. They keep, see, I don't even like that. She's 18. She was a teenager, but she's 18. She was an adult. She allegedly sent obscene material to the teenager at least 28 times. On March 16th, just days before she resigned, Adams asked the student to send her sexual material. It's all according to court documents, but again, legal adult and didn't go to the school that the basketball coach worked at. Bad judgment? Yes, absolutely. Just the aesthetics of it are messed up, right? But the quote-unquote victim is 18 years old. So is this criminal, I guess, is the real question here. Because if she doesn't go to the school, so you don't have that, because there's rules about whether or not a student of yours you can do something with. And by the way, I am 1,000% in favor of that. But this girl went to a different school, didn't have any contact with the coach. And again, legal adult. problematic, shall we say, at the very least. Now, Adams' attorney, Paige Adams is the, I guess, the perp here. Her attorney said last week asked a judge to dismiss the indictment because the student that she allegedly had the affair with was 18 years old and attended a completely different school. Again, bad judgment, but I question whether or not this is criminal. I question whether or not this is an actual criminal activity because the girl, I hesitate to say girl, the woman, because she was 18 years old. She was a legal adult. And if you don't like that, that's fine. But that's the barometer, right? That's the benchmark. If you're 17 and you kill somebody, there's that gray. We talked about it earlier in the show. There's some sort of gray area about what happens before you turn 18. When you turn 18, there's no gray area. You will be charged as an adult. You are an adult. You are responsible for your actions. You're responsible legally and in almost every other way for what you can do. You're 18. You can enlist. You can vote. You can do all these things. This girl was 18 years old. She was a legal adult. So I hesitate to call her a victim here. Because then at what point do we start saying, okay, you're a legal adult, you're all grown up, you're now responsible for your actions. If we keep moving the line, then that's a little bit different. Again, they didn't attend the same school. They didn't work at or attend the same school. So it becomes an issue here. Now, according to the lawyers, the defendant was never in a position of educational or scholastic extracurricular authority over the alleged victim. That the basketball coach, Adams, once described as a great role model for young people in Cullman County by school district superintendent Shane Barnett. She quit soon after police came forward with the allegations. But again, is that a crime? Because I struggle with that. Police are coming forward with the allegations. What crime did she commit if she didn't work at the school that the girl went to? Didn't have any authority over her in any way, shape, or form. Oh, and oh yeah, everybody's a legal adult. It's just, like I said, it's a moral dilemma. Maybe not one we have to deal with, but it's a moral dilemma. Now, she resigned after leading the Cold Spring Eagles girls team to the state championship in what was Adams' first and only season as head coach. Soon after she resigned, her husband, 15 years, Drew, who coached the boys' basketball team, filed for divorce, sought custody of the kid. Adams, who's facing decades in prison if convicted, has pleaded not guilty. And the judge has set a hearing for August 12th to discuss the motion. So she faces decades in prison for having an affair with an adult that she had no contact with at work or school, no authority over from an educational standpoint, and no authority over from a scholastic standpoint, from athletics or anything like that. I wonder if that is really pushing the envelope there. I wonder if you think that this woman did anything wrong. Now, judgment is bad, certainly. I wouldn't be happy with that because just the aesthetics look bad. But they're all adults. At what point do we start holding adults responsible for their own actions? At what point do we say, look, yeah, maybe it wasn't the best issue. Maybe she should lose her job. But decades in prison? Decades in prison for having an affair with an adult, with another consenting adult. So many times we see teachers doing inappropriate things with students they actually have control over, they actually have authority over, and they are minors. They are not of age, and they get a slap on the wrist. In this particular case, this woman could go to jail for decades for having an affair with another consenting adult. And again, I'll concede the aesthetics of this. It doesn't look good. She's a basketball coach, but she wasn't a basketball coach at that girl's school. She didn't have authority over that girl in any way, shape, or form when this was going on. So I'm wondering if this woman should go to jail. I'm wondering if you think this woman committed a crime here.
1: It sounds like they're going to have an uphill battle in court proving this. I mean, I don't know.
0: I think everything's proven. I think everybody, you know,
1: But they're going to move to suppress. I mean, she's, first of all, she's of age. I don't even see how there can be a charge.
0: Well, I could see if the girl went to her school.
1: Right. Is there a specific
0: she has authority.
1: I'm wondering if there's like a specific state statute that they're charging under. Or
0: they've charged her. What are the charges? I can't remember. They've charged her. I mean, she's going to face like 40 years in jail.
1: Wow.
0: For like decades in prison because of this. But again, the issue I have is like if she's 18, if it would have been a student at the school, right? That's a problem. Because then there's authority, and then there's things that could be done, and then there's intimidation that can – all those things could happen. None of those things happened here. The girl didn't go to that school. So what we have here is a lawsuit, a criminal charge for a – you know, she's a married woman, so that's bad. But, I mean, that's not criminal yet. Who knows if it ever will be, but it's not criminal yet. But you have one consenting adult who had a sexual affair with another consenting adult. And just because the girl was still in high school, not the high school the teacher worked at or the coach worked at, but just because the girl was in high school, we're supposed to say, oh, no, now she's got to lose decades of her life, even though the girl was 18 years old. If the girl dropped out of high school and wanted to go enlist, if the girl wanted to vote, if the girl committed a crime, she's charged as an adult. But now we're going to throw this woman in jail for decades because of, poor decision. Yes, I do. I absolutely agree with that. But I just don't see the crime here. I'm struggling with the crime here. I'm not even struggling with it. I don't see the crime. But I want to know if you want to chime in on this, if you want to share your stories about whether or not this teacher should go to jail for making, admittedly, a bad decision, but not necessarily a criminal decision. 239-479-5592. I'm Casey Bartholomew, sitting in on The Drive with Trey Radel on 92.5 Fox News.
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3: I'm Jim Schwartzel. 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
0: Right all along. Thanks for tuning in to The Drive with Trey Radel. My name is Casey Bartholomew. I am sitting in. I'll be with you until 8 o'clock, just a few more minutes. And that'll be when Mark Levin comes on. Give me a call. 239-479-5592 is the number here. Let's get the calls. Talk to John in Cape Coral. Hey, John, you're on 92.5 Fox News with Casey. How you doing?
8: Yeah, hey, how you doing? I think that the boy, the man, I should say boy, he's a man, he's over 30 years old. He's the one that needs to be charged, not the girl.
0: Oh, because the girl, well, here's the thing. They're both women. For those of you just tuning in, we're talking about a 35-year-old basketball coach in Alabama who had an affair with an 18-year-old student at a different school with no authority or anything like that. So there's a question about whether or not there's any crime. But they're both women. They're both legal adult women.
8: Yeah, the 35-year-old should be the one charged because she's the one instigating.
0: Well, you know, we don't know that, do we? But wait, even if you say instigate, the 35-year-old is the one who's charged, who faces decades in jail. But we're talking about two legal adults here, man. We're talking about two consenting adults.
8: Well, in that case, then I think that they should throw it out. Yeah, I agree.
0: Yeah,
8: I agree.
0: I mean, you know, it gets a little more salacious when you hear it's two women. They weren't working together. But, yeah, the whole story is that the 35-year-old basketball coach didn't work at the school and have any authority over the 18-year-old adult woman, and the affair didn't start until after everybody was of age.
8: Okay, cool. Well, thank you for clarifying.
0: Yeah, there you go. See, well, it changes things, doesn't it, right? Because you heard the story. It was probably like, it was a guy having an affair with a girl, and that's good. No, it's not the case. If you take out the educational aspect of it, this is two consenting adults who had sex.
8: Yes. All right.
0: Yeah. There you go. All right, John. Thanks for calling 92.5 Fox News. I appreciate it. Yeah. And maybe I got too convoluted there when I was telling the story. But, yeah, that was what it was, because the thing that really triggered it for me is that they didn't work or go to school at the same place. They had no authority over the other. And I have a hard time. Affairs are bad, right? They're not criminal, but they're bad. I have a hard time putting a 35-year-old woman in prison for decades for having a sexual affair with a consenting adult. Now, if they can go back and prove that this girl was 17 when the teacher, you know, decided to start dating her or whatever the case may be, if they wanted to start this relationship, if they can go back and say, you know, she was 17, she was a minor, then yes, throw the book at her. Throw a big, heavy book. Get several big, heavy books and throw them at the basketball coach. But it's not the case. I'm going by the facts that we have in evidence here right now. That is not the case. The case right now is that two consenting adults did naughty things, had happy fun time, and basically they got caught. And now there's an issue here. So I don't think anybody should go to jail for that. As we wrap things up here, I want to just show how stupid some people are. The latest propaganda campaign comes from a radical New York City-based pro-North Korean nonprofit that bizarrely pitches North Korea as a utopia where housing is free. I'm not going to butcher this because I'm a high-functioning illiterate. Nobutols, N-O-B-N-O-D-U-T-D-O-L, Nodutols, I don't know. They say, is your rent due? Not in North Korea. They had an Instagram post that boasts to its 42,000 followers along an idyllic picture of children happily playing in the snow in front of a modern residential apartment building that looks strikingly American style, but it is 100% North Korean. They are a Midtown Manhattan-based group whose name means stepping stone in Korean and has worked to radicalize American leftists. By the way, why are they allowed to work to radicalize American leftists? That should be some, if you're going to try to radicalize people, that should be problematic. But anyway, they are radicalizing American leftists into supporting North Korea through their mutual hatred of U.S. imperialism and to try to goad some of them to move to North Korea. If you can convince anybody to move to North Korea, if you can get anybody to know what's going on in North Korea, to know what North Korea is like, to know that they hate everybody, they murder their own people, they kill bloodlines, and if you're an American citizen and you go there and you blink at the wrong time, you're going to be tossed into a work camp. If you can convince anybody to move there, good riddance.
1: Yeah, and our sales department's hiring. You can just give us a call.
0: There you go. Just go do it if you can convince that to do that. But if you can find somebody stupid enough that they're willing to move from the United States of America, and we have our problems, we are not supposed to be perfect. Our country is not supposed to be perfect. It's supposed to have problems, and then we have elections, and then things get corrected, and they go off course, and we have more. It's the great experiment, right? We're supposed to be that. But if you can find somebody that stupid that they're willing to move, to relocate from the United States of America to North Korea, let them go. I'll buy the ticket. Let them go. I won't. I don't have that kind of money. But let them go. Let them go live in North Korea. And then when they've been there for 15 minutes and they see what life is like, and they dare to try to question something. Because everybody always does that. They always move out of the country. It's like all those freaks who get radicalized by ISIS online. And then they go there. And then they realize, oh, well, I mean, America's not so bad, right? It's okay. We get food. And, you know, we're not beaten. We're not abused. All these horrible things don't happen. Anybody who gets radicalized to that degree and they want to go anywhere else that we all know is awful, more power to them. Let them go. Stamp the paperwork. Put them on a plane. Get them to North Korea. Let them go do it. I am 100% in favor of that. And there's a group that's doing it. It's bothered that they're allowed to do that. But First Amendment, if it is your legal constitutional right to be an idiot. And if you want to move to North Korea, again, more power to you. All right, we're all done. I want to thank everybody for listening and calling in today. All fantastic day. I'll be back tomorrow afternoon for Trey Radel. It is 7:57. 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
11: A deal to pause fighting. I'm Lee Silicera, Fox News. President Trump says he spoke by phone with the leader of Israel, who agreed to dial back strikes on Hezbollah.
12: President Trump posting on Truth Social that he had a productive call Monday with Israeli Prime Minister Benjamin Netanyahu, and that he'd brokered a halt to the fighting between Israel and Hezbollah. But Netanyahu says Israel has a right to defend itself from Hezbollah's attacks, saying that they still might strike Beirut if Hezbollah continues to target Israel.
11: Fox's Max Gordon in Tel Aviv. This is Central Command says the U.S. has bombed radar and drone sites in Iran after Tehran shot down an American drone over the weekend. President Trump reportedly reconsidering whether to move forward with a $1.8 billion fund meant to compensate his allies who believe they were prosecuted for political reasons. That's according to the Associated Press. Senate Democratic leader Chuck Schumer calls out the president for what he calls self-dealing.
13: Trump sued himself, settled with himself, and then Trump gives himself and his family immunity to evade their taxes, and Trump makes you, the American taxpayer, pay for it all.
11: This coming after the Justice Department said it would pause the implementation of the fund to comply with a court order. A federal appeals court says the Pentagon cannot block transgender troops from serving in the military.
14: A divided three-judge panel on the D.C. appeals court upheld a lower judge's ruling that President Trump's executive order preventing transgender troops from serving in the military likely violates their constitutional rights. The appeals court did narrow the injunction to apply only to service members still in the military, but not new recruits seeking to join. The Trump administration is likely to appeal to the U.S. Supreme Court. Last year, justices allowed the transgender military ban to take effect as litigation plays out.
11: Fox's Jared Halpern at the White House. 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
15: My name is Whitney Allen, and I'm a widow. My husband Ryan died. We never thought we'd ever have to use life insurance, but the unexpected happened. With Ethos, signing up was fast and 100% online.